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1: Domestic mobile roaming. 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

0: Dead. New South Wales teacher Michael Keith's family confirming the news. Penny Wong has told Nine, though, the Australian government is yet to receive official word.
1: We respect the rights of the families to make the statements they have, and our thoughts go out to his family and to every Australian family who is hoping the many who are missing can be located.
0: Rescuers are now searching hydropower tunnels along the disaster zone, fearing hundreds of workers may be trapped inside. A Qantas pay fight is gathering momentum, with regional ground crews overwhelmingly voting for industrial action. No strike date has been locked in, but crews can walk off the job with just 3 days' notice. Treasury is warning the nation's AI boom could have an unexpected side effect, with the billions being poured into new data centres putting upward pressure on rates. A win for the White House, with the US Supreme Court allowing work to continue on Trump's $558 million ballroom project. In a narrow 5-4 ruling, judges found a preservation group who ordered the halt likely lacked the legal standing to challenge the build. Parts of the project could now be finished within months. And Spider-Man star Tom Holland is swinging into the record books. He's become the third highest grossing actor of all time, only trailing Scarlett Johansson and Zoe Saldana on the box office rich list.
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0: In sport, Lionel Messi has announced his retirement from international football. The 39-year-old's made the announcement on his socials, admitting it's a decision that hurt. He finishes up with 125 goals and a World Cup title with Argentina. And former AFL player Nick Riewoldt has labelled Scott Pendlebury's exit from Collingwood as strange, saying he deserved a better farewell. Pendlebury is set to join the Suns on a 4-year player-coach hybrid deal. He played 442 games for the Magpies. That's the latest in news and sport.
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2: 5MU weather update.
4: Very high chance of showers, most likely during this afternoon and evening. The chance of a thunderstorm too. A top of 24 degrees in Murray Bridge, 22 in Adelaide and Strathalbyn. Today, 21 in Victor Harbour and Mount Barker, and 16 in Mount Lofty. Cooling down a few degrees on your Wednesday, shower or two expected.
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from the 1973 masterpiece, Dark Side of the Moon. It's Pink Floyd with Time. I hope I didn't alarm you too much with the opening moment, the chaotic clock montage. I know I really freaked my dad out once when I played Dark Side of the Moon in the car and that one started. The band just loved it so much. It's not a synthetic loop or a digital sample. Alan Parsons used a portable tape machine to record various clocks one by one at a store and then layered and synchronised them together on a multi-track tape. He intended to use it to test and showcase quadraphonic sound systems, but the band loved it so much they used it to open that track, Time. And it's one of those tracks as well that is unique in which all four members of the band had writing credits for it. Hey, it's great to be here on A More Music Morning. Jenny settling in. I'm here till midday and I'm looking forward to hanging out with you and enjoying some great music together. A band who certainly knows how to draw a crowd and have a collective communal experience coming up with a live one from Hunters and Collectors. We've got Bruce Springsteen, Annie Lennox, Crowded House, Dire Straits and Toto on the way. Before it, REM. It's the end of the world.

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Wow, they put on a heck of a show, don't they? It's Hunters and Collectors, Throw Your Arms Around Me. It's a bit of a hymn for some people, a secular hymn, played at weddings and funerals around the country. A lot of people love playing that one. I've heard a great version of Pearl Jam performing Hunters and Collectors. Eddie Vedder said it's a favourite song of his to sing around campfires. Oh, I wouldn't mind having Eddie Vedder sing at me at a camp. Hey, if your dad's taken you on some great camps over the years or driven you around dad's taxi, maybe helped you out in ways that you can never truly thank him enough for, we're giving away some fabulous things this week on The Brekkie Show. We have a $50 meat tray from the team at Monteith Meats full of all of dad's favourites to give away. That'll be later this week. And every morning this week, we're giving away grandstand double passes for the AirTouch 500 Supercars Turn 1 weekend at the Bend. That's from the 11th to 13th of this month. So if your dad's, you know, driven you around everywhere or helped you out and done some amazing things for you or the community, we'd love to hear from you on The Brekkie Show. We'll give you an opportunity to win those tickets and that fabulous pack from Monteith Meats, your local pink butcher. 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So listen out over the next few days for your chance to win those prizes on The Brekkie Show. Billy Idol coming up. Annie Lennox too. It's The Boss before it. Born to Run on 5MU.

Billy Idol's White Wedding on 5MU. Hey, shout out to our fabulous people around the region who are volunteering in many capacities, including the SES. They've put out their stats from winter. More than 2,700 requests for assistance across SA between June and late August, and quite a lot more than this time last year, almost 700 more jobs over winter this year. So thank you to our wonderful crews throughout the Hills, Fleurieu and Murraylands. Sturt apparently was the busiest group, so we really appreciate the incredible work you do. And often, you know, in the middle of the night, in the dark, when it's blowing a gale, all that sort of stuff. Thank you if you are a wonderful emergency responder. On your More Music Morning Crowded House coming up, Bananarama now, it's Venus on 5MU.

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It's Only Natural on 5MU. On a more music morning, Jenny here with you on this Tuesday, here for another hour. Got Tina Turner, Jade Giles Band, Billy Joel and the Doobie Brothers coming up. A bit about this day in music history. And where do you reckon the best hot chippies are in the region? If you feel very strongly about this, I'll let you know how you can nominate them for our best hot chips competition. 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
5: Morning, I'm Jackie Lim. The federal government has pledged over $15 million to support Pacific athletes in the lead-up to the 2032 Olympics. The PM making the announcement while overseas for the Pacific Islands Forum. Aussie families who get the childcare subsidy are being urged to complete their yearly check to make sure they're not being shortchanged. Services Australia says last year more than 80% of families were handed a top-up or no change. Spokesperson Chelsea Kavikli says it's vital you're up to date.
6: Every year we balance childcare subsidy payments for around 1.2 million.

0: showing bombs hitting an island in the Strait of Hormuz. The Middle East conflict has now entered its seventh month. Violent shoppers will be banned from retail stores in new workplace protection orders. Coles, Woolies, Kmart and Bunnings are among those backing a plan to ban offenders. The laws are earmarked to come into effect in the next 12 months. And fans of Dolly Parton will be able to celebrate the country music icon in 2027. Her estate announcing Dolly Fest, a two-day festival set for Nashville and London across consecutive weekends.
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0: In sport, Aussie selectors have made a big statement at selection, dropping five players from the ODI squad. Out-of-form batsman Manus Labuschagne among them. It comes ahead of a three-match series against Zimbabwe and Bangladesh. The Roosters' Connor Watson says he's glad his side will be facing a near full-strength Rabbitohs to end the home-and-away season. He's declared Latrell Mitchell's return for the Bunnies as perfect. And a first AFL Rising Star nomination for Port Adelaide. Lauren Young nominated after her 18-touch and 2-goal showing against GWS. That's the latest in news and sport.
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1: 5MU weather update.
3: Very high chance of showers, most likely during this afternoon and evening. The chance of a thunderstorm too. A top of 24 degrees in Murray Bridge, 22 in Adelaide and Strathalbyn. Today, 21 in Victor Harbour and Mount Barker and 16 in Mount Lofty. Cooling down a few degrees on your Wednesday, shower or two expected.
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Tina Turner. Three-time Grammy winner, that one. She reached the top of the US singles chart as a solo artist on this day in 1984. After 25 years in the music industry, the 44-year-old became the oldest female artist at the time to score a US number one. It's one of her signature hits. Jenny with you on this More Music morning here till midday. Got a live MTV Unplugged Nirvana song on the way. We got Fleetwood Mac and Susie Quattro with Chris Norman. Before all that, love to tell you a bit more about today in music history. New York rockers Blondie signed their first major label record deal on this day, 1977. With Chrysalis Records. They'd released a self-titled debut independently the year before, but the new deal helped give them a much bigger audience. The album was reissued by the label the following month. Fleetwood Mac wrapped up a tour at the Hollywood Bowl on this day, 1980, before announcing an unexpected hiatus from the stage. Frontman Lindsey Buckingham told the shocked crowd, "This is our last show for a long time." They'd eventually reunite and return to touring. And legendary songwriter Hal David died on this day in 2012, aged 91. He's got some beautiful songwriting partnerships in history, including with Burt Bacharach, and co-wrote a string of classics, including this one. A rainbow.

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Billy Joel, one of his more upbeat numbers. Hey, where do you reckon is the best hot chips in our region? My goodness, this is very close to my heart. It's day one of our month-long campaign to find the best chippies, the best hot chippies in the Murraylands Hills and South Coast. The next 2 weeks are going to be your nominations, and then we will have our finals voting. Oh my gosh, this is going to be so good. I'm going to put on so much weight. You know, hot chips come in all shapes and sizes, no matter whether they're accompanying steak or a piece of fish, some barbecue chicken, making a meal out of them on their own. Oh yeah. We've teamed up with Big Chip. So the best of the hot chips, what do you think? We've had quite a few nominations so far. If you head along to our Facebook page or Instagram, you can text us too. We'll collate all of your answers, 0417 063963. We've had a nomination for Becky's Kitchen in Malang, and I hear that there might be another radio station in which they won the best schnitzel in the region. So they're certainly in the running. We've got Lonsdale Hotel, says Grantley. We've got Murray Bridge Fish and Chips. A few people have said that, including Maureen. We've got the Manum Footy Club for hot chippies, says Kirsty. The Cadell Fish Shop, a couple of people have said those guys, including Fiona. Scott says OTR Eastside Murray Bridge. Oh, so does Craig. And Steam Dock Eatery in Manum, says Jamie. Woodside Pizza, says Michelle. Good Food Company Strath, says Catherine. Oh, and Anthea says those guys too. Rustic Country Cafe in Manum, says Lynn. A few people have said Becky's, actually. Well, this will be interesting, won't it? And Donna says the Walker Flat General Store and Riverside Cafe. What do you reckon? Do you think there are some hot chips that are just to die for? Oh, yeah. We'll head along to our Facebook page. You'll see the post there. We're looking for the best chips. It's the best of the best promotion. Or you can go onto our Instagram, comment there, or send me a text, 0417 063 963. I'm just so excited. Nominations close on the 11th of September. The final three will be voted on our website. Doobie Brothers coming up, Nirvana too. It's Susie Quattro and Chris Norman before it. They're stumbling in.

Nirvana, MTV Unplugged, a live version of About a Girl on a More Music Morning. Jenny here with you. A couple of things happening this weekend that you can get up to. Speaking of Nirvana, there's a thing called Flotsam and Jam, making art from found materials with Nirvana. Maybe, you know, not the band. The concept of Nirvana and paradise. Create your own sculpture, mobile or wall hanging using driftwood and other found objects. That's a paid ticketed event, which is happening on Saturday from 10 till 3. And where is it, you ask? That is a very good point. In the Goolwa Community Centre. We've got the details up on our website, 5mu.com.au. There's also the Manor Markets happening on Sunday from 9 to 2. The Kids and Youth Entrepreneur Spring Market at the Hindmarsh Valley Memorial Hall happening from 10 till 2 on Sunday too. 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And Jackie from Mackie gives us a bit of inspiration on the old airwaves here on 5MU. I like to share a bit of that with you after 11 on a Friday, but if you want to hear the full chat, it's Friday morning, 8:45. 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

written and sung by keyboardist Christine McVie, Fleetwood Mac with Everywhere. And that's a wrap on a More Music Morning for a Tuesday. Thanks for your company today. 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Best hot chips in the region. Go on. I think we'll all be better off for it. Hey, Chris Guscott keeping you company this afternoon with a round essay. And in the lead up to that, an 80s lunch, uninterrupted music from the 80s, starting with Suzanne Vega after the news. We got Prince and Joan Jett and the Blackhearts too. Have a lovely one. I'll leave you with this from 79 Eagles, Heartache Tonight.

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8: Hey there, I'm Jackie Lim. Latest figures show national home prices fell a further 0.2% in August, marking the fifth consecutive month of price falls across the country. All major capitals except Darwin recorded falls, with the largest drop in Adelaide. Senior economist at realestate.com, Eleanor Cray, says there are some pretty strong signs of fewer investors in the market.
9: Tax changes are also likely impacting buyer demand and confidence, as well as the ongoing price falls, which are keeping many buyers on the sidelines.
8: The Australian government has pledged over $15 million to support Pacific athletes in the lead-up to the 2032 Olympics. The PM making the announcement while overseas for the Pacific Islands Forum. Anthony Albanese says the funding will be invested over 4 years.
10: The Brisbane Olympic Games is an opportunity to engage with the Pacific, for them to see this as a part of their engagement with Australia and indeed with the world.
8: Pauline Hanson has reportedly beefed up her security detail. The One Nation leader now has as many as a dozen officers protecting her. It reportedly comes after the PM's comment the party is dangerous and would say anything to win votes. And the decades-long hunt for answers over Tupac's murder has ended. A Las Vegas jury has found Dwayne Keefe D. Davis guilty of masterminding the 1996 drive-by shooting that killed the hip-hop superstar.

0: claimed his second Brad Fittler medal. Yasmin Meeks took out the women's top honour. And Marnus Labuschagne has been squeezed out of Australia's latest one-day squad. Pat Cummins and Mitch Stark have both been included for the ODI series against Zimbabwe and South Africa later this month. That's the latest in news and sport.
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4: 5MU weather update.
5: Very high chance of showers, most likely during this afternoon and evening. The chance of a thunderstorm too. A top of 24 degrees in Murray Bridge, 22 in Adelaide and Strathalbyn. Today, 21 in Victor Harbour and Mount Barker and 16 in Mount Lofty. Cooling down a few degrees on your Wednesday, shower or two expected.
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7: Hey there, I'm Erin Roan with the latest. The Prime Minister says Australia will continue to offer whatever support is needed to Nepal following catastrophic flooding. The family of New South Wales hiker Michael Keats has declared him dead, but DFAT says his death has not yet been officially confirmed. 43 Aussies remain unaccounted for, with the death toll passing 900. Anthony Albanese says we have sent equipment and supplies to help relief efforts on the ground.
8: A RAF C-17A carrying humanitarian supplies has left Australia on its way to Kathmandu. There are now some 18 Australian response team personnel in Kathmandu.
7: To the US, and a jury has found a former gang leader guilty of the cold case murder of hip-hop icon Tupac Shakur. Dwayne Keffi D. Davis has pleaded not guilty in a Nevada court. He's now facing the possibility of life without parole. Not the news mortgage holders want to hear. ANZ has joined the chorus of economists expecting a rate hike this year to keep on top of inflation. The bank says they've tipped a rise of 25 basis points in November. It comes as the slump hitting Australia's housing market continues to spread. Figures from Cotality showing falls across 93% of capital city suburbs through winter. And a bit of a surprise for detectives in WA, they found methamphetamine hidden inside a breakfast McMuffin during a traffic stop in Broome, with police footage showing the drug stashed neatly inside tiny bags between the buns. A 38-year-old man's been charged.
0: 5MU Sport.
7: In sport, Australia has named its one-day squad for its series in Zimbabwe and South Africa later on this month. Manus Labuschagne, one of five players dropped. Ben Waters, Todd Murphy and Liam Scott also dumped from the side. Pat Cummins and Mitch Stark will return, but only for the matches against South Africa. Cooper Connolly, Oliver Peak and Joel Davies have also been added to the squad. And at the US Tennis Open, Kim Birrell has advanced to the second round. She returned from an overnight rain delay and managed to save match point. James Duckworth also winning through.
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2: Very high chance of showers this afternoon and evening with the chance of a thunderstorm as well. That's ahead of a shower or two tomorrow with a top of 19 expected for Murray Bridge, 16 in Adelaide, Strathalbyn and Victor Harbour, 15 in Mount Barker and a top of 10 tomorrow for Mount Lofty.
1: Another dose of South Aussie goodness. This is Around SA.
2: Well, hello, hello. A very happy Tuesday to you, but not just any regular Tuesday. It is the start of September, so of course, pinch and a punch. But also, depending on who you ask, the start of another season. Welcome to spring. And this is a good reminder for those who are like myself to maybe start taking those hay fever tablets just to get ahead of the curve. Because usually I'm always late to the party and it takes me a couple of days of suffering before I end up getting back into the rhythm again. So this is probably just advice that I'm saying to myself out loud, but if this helps other people, then so be it. But yes, welcome to spring. Unless you are one of those people who subscribes to the seasons being changed over on the 20th or the 21st or around that mark, then you still have a few more weeks of winter. Anyway, text line number is 0417 063 963 and it's always open for you to have your say. I'm looking forward to hearing from you throughout the program as we talk all things regional SA. Keep in mind, wherever you may be in regional SA or even further afield than that, iHeart app. If you have that on your phone, all you have to do is open it up, type in the station name, press play. This station will be with you in beautiful quality wherever you shall be. So just keep that in mind. More on-demand content continuing to come from our local shows as well. So as we continue to roll that out, make sure you have that at your disposal. All right, today's program. A watch and wait on the Liberal Party's push to try to unlock this $28 million that they say has sat dormant for a decade as they try to figure out any which way to offer a bit more relief to the wine industry and the transitory period in which they're in. So we'll discuss that later in case you don't know what I'm talking about, but we will wait to see the result of that soon. I want to talk about prefab homes. Now, this is something that has been brought up from time to time by our texters when we discuss housing more broadly. There's been a recent push to have more modular and transportable homes come out to regional SA as they try to fix some of the immediate housing shortages for workers. But there is the prospect of this just becoming a common occurrence that prefab homes are going to be sent out to the regions and they could put them up far quicker. We're going to be joined by Nick Champion, who is the Housing Minister. I'm looking forward to hearing his perspective on this as the government looks to try to pull whatever lever it possibly can to get us out of the housing crisis, which they've been trying to build us out of for a couple of years. So we will get to that soon. But up first, the Flinders to Fleurieu. You may or may not have heard about this rally. This was going to be one of the largest that would take place across the country. But, as is usually the case, Murphy's Law intervenes and the weather has postponed it. We're going to be joined by the director, Tanya Waring, to talk further about what the future might look like. But we'll discuss what this event previously was going to be and its impact on communities, which would have been quite substantial. So all of this is to come and plenty more after we start our Tuesday edition with a bit of Blondie. This is Art of Glass. Thanks for joining us, everyone. Very good afternoon to you.

0: Welcome back, all. Pleasure to have you as Around SA gets itself going this Tuesday, the 1st of September. Chris Guscott here with you. And no better way to start a new month and even a new season, if that's how you see the seasons, by getting onto the text line and joining in on the conversations we have. So the number is 0417 063 963. Of course, what we're talking about or anything else you want to bring to the fold as well. All right, I want to start with the Flinders to Fleurieu rally. Now, I hope you had heard about this in the lead-up, but as it is an inaugural event, this is something that might have passed you by. Now, you don't have to worry too much about it. It's been postponed, but we'll get to that in a second. The Flinders to Fleurieu rally was going to be the largest gravel road rally to take place in Australia. And the organisers behind it, plain and simple, were taking you from the Flinders to the Fleurieu. It's in the title. They were going to start in Caughan and go all the way down to Victor Harbour, take them a handful of days. And the idea was that this wasn't just going to be for motorsport enthusiasts because they were going to have classic two-wheel and four-wheel drives within this, but it was going to be a stop at different places, involve the community, and just have an event every day. Not too dissimilar to what you would see with things like the Variety Bash, for example, where it is a lot about the cars and going through places that you haven't seen before. This is obviously a bit more competitive than that, but the idea is that you set up shop in the communities, you have these big events, bring everybody together. So it is a shame that the organisers over the weekend made the decision to postpone this because, unsurprisingly, road infrastructure has failed them. Now, this isn't necessarily the fault that we usually place on road infrastructure and all the conversations we have. The fact that there just has been such significant rainfall, especially around the Flinders, and of course this isn't news to those who live around there, but the road network is just taking a battering at the moment. And so instead of diluting the inaugural rally, they have decided, look, we're going to just make the decision to wait. The question being is that if you're going to wait on road infrastructure to improve in South Australia, you might be waiting a while. So we're going to be asking the director, Tanya Waring, next as to what they might anticipate a timeline to look like, because I think the more and more people hear about this, the more and more that they're eager to see what this would look like and the impact that it has on communities. Already hundreds of competitors from across the country, which goes to show the power of the organising that they put together for all of this. And hopefully, sooner rather than later, we'll actually get to see it. So, Tanya Waring's going to join us next. I'd love to know, and again, one of these patented needle in a haystack call-outs, but I'd love to know if you had involvement in this plan, what it was going to look like on your end on 0417 063 963. So send a text, get involved. It's Around SA.
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0: Yes, thank you for your company and for being a part of Around SA this Tuesday, the 1st of September. Chris Guscott here with you, and furthering on from our discussion in regards to the Flinders to Fleurieu and the rally, unfortunately, that was postponed. Kind enough to join us to talk further about this, the director of the Flinders to Fleurieu. Her name is Tanya Waring. How are we today, Tanya?
1: I'm very well, thank you, Chris.
0: Thank you very much for taking a few moments to talk to us. So let's just start with, of course, the difficult decision that had to be made. But I can imagine this must have been really devastating for all of the promotion and the work going into an inaugural event, but also one as big as it is. I'd imagine this must have been really disappointing just to see Mother Nature intervene.
1: It was. The team sat down on Friday morning and discussed basically what's been happening with the weather. We went to the Flinders Ranges last week, Wednesday and Thursday. Some of the roads are just washed away. They're gone. There are tourism operators that can't get their guests in, so they are suffering as well. And then we look at the weather that came through Melrose and took out footbridges and damaged roads in Clare and Yankalilla and other council areas. And the event is all about community engagement, being part of the community, putting on a great event, promoting local producers and services. And we don't want to come through and damage roads that are already damaged. And we want it to be a really good, positive event for everyone involved.
0: Mm. So I'd imagine when you're talking about road infrastructure that this is not necessarily a quick fix. Do you have a line in sight as to whether this can be going ahead within the next year or so? Because, of course, you use the word postponement, not cancellation.
1: Yes. So we're looking at the end of May, beginning of June. That will give the councils plenty of time to look at the road infrastructure and how that can be repaired. That'll also give the local communities and tourism operators to plan ahead as well with what they're doing and recovering anything that they've lost during the weather that we've had in the last 6 months.
0: Mm.
1: And we have just finished talking to all the competitors and all the local community groups that were doing our breakfast, morning teas and lunches, and the councils just today. I've made my last phone call, and they are so supportive. They understand. They are so happy that we have considered, you know, the big picture, not just running a rally through and not considering the locals. So the support that we have had about the cancellation, I just couldn't even ask for anything better.
0: Mm. And I know you've touched on it a fair bit already, but it would appear as if the whole idea of this rally isn't just, like you just mentioned, to go and to have one of the largest rallies in Australia, but also to really heavily integrate with the communities. How did you go in the lead up to talk to them about this idea and their buy-in from the beginning? How was all that?
1: Yeah, so we sat down, and as a competitor myself, I said, you know, I want this to be about a part of the community and I want to showcase South Australia. So we were really lucky to get funding from the South Australian Tourism Commission, and they backed us. And we also have brought in Black Magic Media to film not only the rally, but the local areas, the tourism spots, and promoting the locals. We have then gone and spoken to, or door knocked and spoken to, as many residents as possible that were home and left information and gave feedback. We took any feedback, how it would affect them on board, and some of the stages got changed based on the feedback that we did get from residents. So it has really been about coming in, being part of the community, making the most of the event, but also what we can offer the locals.
0: Mm. Well, we'll continue to keep a close eye on this, and we'll keep in touch, of course, because this looks like a fantastic rally. When it will go ahead, we'll wait and see when that happens. Kind enough to join us from the Flinders to Fleurieu rally, the director in Tanya Waring. Thank you very much for your time.
1: No problems. Thanks, Chris.
0: Surround SA.
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5: 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Around SA.

Guns N' Roses on 5MU. We play better music and we play more of it, of course. Chris Guscott here with you for Around to SA. Happy Tuesday, of course, if you observe it. If you are listening in through Adam and Jenny, you, of course, get the best way to wake up from 6 till 9. And throughout, you have the bulletins on the half hour with local news first and some of the things Jenny was talking about this morning. On a serious note, a greater crested tern in Mount Barker's tested positive for H5 bird flu. That's yet another Hills location to the growing outbreak. Of course, not a surprise as birds continue to go all across this state of ours. There's also been cases previously in Mylor and Stirling. So this isn't just coastal and wetland areas. That's important to keep in mind as well. So remain as vigilant as possible and that you have been since the start of all of this. Continue to report all this and we can hopefully try to minimise what we are unfortunately seeing across the region. Also, interesting tidbit that Jenny brought up this morning, is a 50-hectare farm in Strath, which they believe is going to be the town's next housing estate. So this is a property on Micklemore Road, gone on the market, and it's near Aurora Estate, which is a 300-home estate, of course. So there's an opportunity for a developer to come in and, of course, opening up land as much as possible to try to figure out where to put all of these houses, where, of course, we're going to be talking more housing next hour, but another interesting tidbit there. So plenty of local news, and you hear it first thing in the morning. It's part of Adam and Jenny. Jenny Lemon has you covered on the half hour. Roxette now and listen to your heart. Solid advice on a Tuesday. Thanks for joining us on Around SA.

0: Welcome back, everybody. Great to have you as around. SA is now moving into its second hour, and within it, we're going to be speaking to Housing Minister Nick Champion, who once again kind enough to squeeze 5 minutes in for us in a busy day, because I want to talk about prefab housing, something that has been mentioned in passing through a handful of texts over the years as we address the housing crisis more broadly and what the government's been trying to do to get us out of it. So prefab housing is continuing to be more and more prevalent, and I'll talk about why it's relevant as of today. But to dive more specifically into the collaborations that have been done to try to have transportable and modular homes brought out to regional areas in a bid to try to speed up the process, especially for workers. So all of that's to come and plenty more after the 2 p.m. news, sport and weather.
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3: Hey there, I'm Erin Roan with the latest. An RAAF plane carrying humanitarian supplies is on its way from Australia to Nepal following catastrophic flooding there. The death toll has passed 900, with 43 Australians still unaccounted for. The family of New South Wales hiker Michael Keats has declared him dead, but the Foreign Minister Penny Wong says they're still waiting to hear from official channels.
4: The Australian government has not yet received official confirmation of Mr. Keats' passing. He does remain unaccounted for in terms of the information we have.
3: On Nine there, to the US now, and a former Southside Crips gang leader has been found guilty of the murder of Tupac Shakur nearly three decades after he was gunned down in Vegas. A jury taking just 3 hours to reach the verdict against Dwayne Keith Davis. He's now facing life in prison but has indicated plans to appeal. The slump hitting Australia's housing market is spreading. Figures from Cotality showing falls across 93% of capital city suburbs through winter. Cotality's Jared Berg says the dip is set to continue, with experts predicting another rate rise in the coming months as well.
5: Yeah, so another rate rise would obviously have an impact on the mortgage serviceability pressures, so rising the cost of servicing that mortgage, but also reduce borrowing capacity for households as well. So that would likely put further downward pressure on demand.
3: And Dolly Parton fans will get the opportunity to pay the ultimate tribute next year, her estate announcing Dolly Fest, a two-day celebration across Nashville and London.
2: 5MU Sport.
3: In sport, Aussie selectors have swung the axe ahead of the one-day series against Zimbabwe and South Africa. Manus Labuschagne, one of five players dropped off the back of poor form. Pat Cummins and Mitch Stark will join the squad for the South African leg. And in the AFL, the Brisbane Lions are raring to go ahead of their qualifying final against Sydney on Saturday. Co-captain Harris Andrews says it won't be a walk in the park.
6: Finals is a different beast, and you know the games are obviously probably played at a bit of a higher intensity, so don't shy away from the fact that, you know, it is a different occasion, and try and make the most of it.
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8: A very high chance of showers this afternoon and evening, with the chance of a thunderstorm as well. That's ahead of a shower or two tomorrow, with a top of 19 expected for Murray Bridge, 16 in Adelaide, Strathalbyn and Victor Harbour, 15 in Mount Barker.

0: if you don't quite think it through at the time, and maybe don't explore all of the different ways that a name can be received, then the ramifications of that are inflicted upon your child for generations to come, right? And I'm sure you can immediately think of a couple that come to mind. So name pressure is a big thing. And one really interesting reference is over in America with a couple of relatively famous people. Now, if you know who Taylor Lautner is, there's a good chance you watched the Twilight films when that was quite a big thing in the 2010s, I suppose. Taylor Lautner is an actor, in case you don't know. He married a woman called Taylor, who now has the name Taylor Lautner, which I am sure we could have a topic in and of itself of people who decided to marry someone with exactly the same name. It is immensely confusing, and they've talked about this on record, saying we don't know who male is addressed to, for example. We have exactly the same name. So, the Taylor Lautners are pregnant and are coming up to the due date very soon. Would you like to guess what one of the names that is in contention for this baby are? You guessed correctly, Taylor. They are thinking about calling their baby Taylor because both of their parents are Taylor. That would be even more confusing. Why would you do that? I get there's the whole, oh yeah, this is a very rare opportunity and we could take it, but just because you can do that doesn't mean you should. So, oh boy. Surely there should be the ability to intervene. You should have somebody who oversees all these names and goes, yeah, I don't think we should let that happen. Anyway, each to their own, I suppose. 0417-063-963. That's our text line. Appreciate your messages on everything you've sent through so far. And of course, the messages you're about to send as well, as we still have 2 hours left of the program. Within this hour, we're talking prefab homes as we continue to try to be as ingenious as we possibly can to try to figure out how to get out of the housing crisis in which we're in. We're going to be joined by Housing Minister Nick Champion, and we will do all of that after In Excess gets us going as part of the Two Ups at Two. Thanks for joining us, everyone, and a very good afternoon to you.
1: You might know of the original sin. You might know how to be with fire.

0: That's In Excess. Bitter Tears as part of your Two Ups at Two this Tuesday, the 1st of September. Chris Guscotti with you. Pinch and a punch, of course, for the first day of the month. And if you're the type of person who has the changing of the seasons on the first day, then happy spring. If you're the type of person who doesn't, then, yep, happy first day of the month, I suppose. We're not getting into that discussion, but we've got plenty of others going. And if you want to join in, 0417 063 963. All right, within this hour, we're talking prefabricated houses. This is something that, as I've mentioned a few times throughout the program already, this has been brought up by our listeners previously as we continue to talk about all aspects of housing. Now, between housing, road infrastructure, and healthcare, three biggest things that we face out in regional areas and things that need to be addressed. And it's no secret, as we continue to try to figure out how to house everybody, that you need more houses. So we've talked about all aspects of this previously, but prefabrication is something that is growing in prevalence because you can build components of houses off-site and then simply ship them to where you need to go, put them up, Robert's your father's brother. Now, the reason why we're talking about this specifically today is the state government is trumpeting the success of some of these large factories that are doing prefab components. So one of them, for example, is in Edinburgh. So it's a 12,000 square metre factory. And they say that there's wall panels, for example, that are up to 12 metres long that incorporate all sorts of things like framing and insulation, internal and external linings, windows and doors. And they say that this particular facility has the ability to create approximately 1,000 homes worth of components per year on a 38-hour operating week. Now, this is due to just a large run of machinery, which can do all this by itself. And they essentially say, if we need it, we can run it on a 24-hour basis because a lot of this is automated. You can get up to about 3,000 homes a year, or the equivalent of. So I'm talking about this specifically because regional SA housing has been probably a guinea pig in a sense for what prefab housing might look like. And a lot of that is for modular and transportable housing, which they're sending out to workers for the mines, for example. And it's been a bit of a test run to figure out, okay, well, how quickly can we put this together? What does it take to, of course, ship them out and then get them in place? And what did that cost us? And so they've been figuring out what this might potentially look like on a larger scale, and not just necessarily for just housing workers, but to genuinely have this as a house that you can just put in the suburbs of any regional area that I'm talking to right now. And so they're exploring that option more and more. Now, there's a couple aspects to this I find interesting, which number one is cost. I would imagine that prefab might be cheaper because what you're saving on is the labour, which leads me to my second point, which is I think the last thing that we want to do is disincentivize builders from entering the industry because we've spent so much time, well, the government spent so much time trying to get people into TAFE, for example, and to incentivize them to do that. And they're building these technical colleges and they're trying to spruce that up as much as possible. So for all of this to come into play for then having these prefab factories, which are largely automated, that I don't know what message that sends to builders to say, well, maybe down the line at some point, there might not be a need for you, which I'm not sure is the message you want to send to people who are looking ahead to the future and saying, well, okay, should I go into this industry or not, right? They're desperate for people. They need tradies. So I'm interested to ask that to Nick Champion, who is the housing minister, and we'll speak more broadly about the situation. But I'd love your thoughts on it. 0417 063 963, especially, of course, if you're in construction. I would love to hear your perspectives on this, of course. You're the ones who know more about this than I do. So inform me and inform all of us. It's Around SA.
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1: If it's happening from Loxton to Lincoln, you'll hear it right here. Around SA.

0: Thank you for joining us and for being a part of Around SA. Chris Guscott here with you for this Tuesday, the 1st of September. And joining us to talk further about prefab housing and what that looks out in regional South Australia, the Minister for Housing and Development, Nick Champion. How are we today, Nick?
1: Great, Chris. How are you?
0: I'm not too bad. Thank you for asking. And thanks again for taking a few moments. So we'll speak more specifically to prefab and the implications of that in a bit. But I just want to start with the modular transportable housing project that has been extended out into regional areas. You able to just give us a few more details as to how that's progressed up until this point?
1: Well, what we're doing is basically getting the Housing Trust, Renewal SA and others to put together a tender for prefab, and that's currently in the works. And we've already constructed some homes for regional workers out at Sejin using prefab housing, and that's now completed. So it's certainly around the regions, we've got local builders who are all basically booked out for years often. They're at capacity, and so it makes sense for, you know, additional housing, if you like, to be provided by prefab.
0: Mm. And that leads into one of the questions I was going to ask. When it comes to prefab, you're not worried that it's not going to disincentivize people to go into the building industry and to have tradies, for example, go in and build what would be a more traditional form of building a home? You're not worried about that with prefab coming into the industry, I suppose?
1: No, I think what this gives us is an additionality, what it tends to do is better utilise trades. We all know, you know, it's hard to get an electrician or a plumber for a local job of any type at the moment. What often, you know, modular construction allows is for a better utilisation of that labour. You know, they can basically construct homes quicker, and that means that they're more available to do other work around town or other work on more, you know, traditional builds. So what modular housing does, and even often it's the components of housing, roof trusses, walls, even bathroom, this bathroom, modular bathrooms, what that really allows for tradies to do is to actually do more with their day.
0: Mm. So there currently is a factory in Edinburgh that has this. Is there a possibility that we see more of these prefab factories start to pop up, especially in regional areas where I imagine there is a bit more real estate to be able to work with there?
1: Well, look, we already have a pretty strong modular construction industry in Adelaide. It's not just Fires North out of Edinburgh, but there are other companies as well. They actually do quite a bit of mining housing, you know, housing for mining camps and the like, and regional workforces, and also for things like, you know, caravan parks and the like. So there's actually a pretty big industry already. It just doesn't tend to play in the residential space. I think we'll see is greater use of modular construction in the residential space as well. And that will be everything from parts of homes to the modularisation of the components of homes, like I said, roof trusses, walls, that sort of thing, and ultimately bathroom and kitchen modular construction, which can just be essentially put together pretty quick put in place pretty quick. And so what that will do is just allow for, you know, as I said, greater utilisation of labour. There might well be some of it that pops up outside the regional, outside of metropolitan Adelaide. That'd be a great thing. But no matter where it is, it'll be a good thing for the state.
0: Mm. And finally, I know there's a lot of conversation nationally about the housing targets and how we're going about continuing to try to build out of the housing crisis we're in. From an SA's perspective, how does the government perceive the progress we've made so far over the last couple of years to try to produce more houses?
1: Well, we've got record numbers of approvals, record numbers of commencements, record numbers of under construction, and most importantly, record numbers of completions. We completed more homes, 14,000 homes as a result of the March quarter, 14,000 homes in a year, and that is, you know, well for that sort of 20% above where we've been traditionally. You know, but normally we're flat out doing 10,500 a year. So we're really starting to see the industry, and it's a great testimony to the local builders and you know, tradies and the workforce and the community more generally. We're actually seeing housing at a fairly strong clip, a strongest clip as we've ever seen, but of course we want to do more. So everything we can, every little bit we can squeeze out of the system, we'll do so.
0: Mm. And just quickly to finish up, happy with how infrastructure's keeping up with that as well? Because of course, one thing to build the houses, but the rest that needs to be built around it, you're happy with how that's progressing as well?
1: Well, it's a big challenge for the state. We're used to, I think, traditionally having a lot of capacity in the system. We're now hitting capacity constraints, not just in the regions, but in the city. Pretty much you can drive from Mount Gambier through to Eyre Peninsula and everywhere in between, and there's not much capacity in the system. So we're having to do big investments, and frankly, we're having to carefully allocate that precious capital that it costs to put in water pipes, which may be, you know, you'll use for 100 years. You know, this is going to have to be a timed infrastructure program. We're not going to be able to fix every problem in every part of the state at once, but we've got a big build-out, $3 billion, a lot of it spent in the regions, places like Bordertown or Eyre Peninsula. And, of course, as I said before, that infrastructure will last us sometimes up to 100 years. So they're investments over a very long term. Mm.
0: I know you're a busy man, so we'll let you go. Housing Minister Nick Champion, thanks again for joining us on Around SA.
1: Thanks, mate.
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Nothing wrong with a bit of Kylie on a Tuesday afternoon, and even better with a Two Ups at Two edition with her in it. 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Because You're Dead to Me is the BBC podcast that mix historians and comedians to uncover the weirdest and wildest stories in the past. From swashbuckling pirates to ancient power couples, no topic is off limits. 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Right, someone else that's definitely worth listening to is Jackie from Mackie. She joins Adam and Jenny every Friday morning outside of her usual appearances across the weekend on this radio station. 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But of course, the Friday morning edition of Adam and Jenny has her in it, where they stuff around for the most part, but you get to hear about what's happening all around the place. It's very educational, as well as very funny. So make sure that's a part of your listening schedule every week. If you just tune in from 6 to 9, you hear it all for Adam and Jenny. Back to the Two Ups at Two, as promised, now with a bit of Supertramp. This is a logical song, Around SA. When

Stewart to Whitney Houston. Your favourite music and local information all in one place. 5MU.

0: It's Around to SA on this Tuesday, the 1st of September. And as I always tell you at this point of the day, I think you should put the kettle on. It's just a nice time for a coffee or a tea. So, if you take my advice, you can listen to the 3pm news, sport and weather while the kettle boils. Get yourself on the go. And then, within the last hour of the program, we get to the text line as we always do, which means I'm diving headfirst into what you're talking about. And if you haven't sent in a message up until this point, you've still got a few moments, but get onto it now on 0417 063963. Also within this last hour, going to be speaking to the $28 million that the Liberal Party is trying to unlock. Now, this has been an ongoing campaign for a couple of months, and we're in a watch and wait phase here. So we'll get to all of that and plenty more after the break.
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10: Hey there, I'm Erin Roan with the latest. The Prime Minister says now is not the time to discuss the role climate change may have played in the catastrophic flooding disaster in Nepal. The death toll has risen past 900, with 43 Australians still missing. The family of New South Wales hiker Michael Keats has declared him dead, but DFAT says it is still waiting for official confirmation. Anthony Albanese says now is not the time for climate debate.
11: My thoughts are solely focused at this point in time on the families and on the extraordinarily difficult time that we're going through and offering our support to Nepal.
10: A Sydney court has issued an arrest warrant for a reality star who's failed to show up for a hearing on domestic violence charges. Irishman Nathan Gallagher was due in Burwood local court today, accused of assaulting his former partner and below-deck Mediterranean castmate. The 28-year-old has been convicted despite his absence, with Border Force indicating he's no longer in the country. The cost of rebuilding homes after extreme weather is rising faster than inflation. Figures from Cotality show building costs rose about 30% in the 5 years to March 2026. About 6% above CPI. And if you are one of the million or so Aussie families on the childcare subsidy, make sure you complete your annual update of income details. Service Australia's Chelsea Kavickley says it will ensure you're not being shortchanged.
12: So around 80% of customers would get a top up or no change at all. So it's really important to make sure that your income estimate is correct, to make sure that we pay you the right amount of childcare subsidy.
13: 5MU Sport.
10: In sport, the Cats coach has spoken for the first time since the club's concussion saga, admitting he's unsure if the player at the centre of the controversial contract will ever play for the club again. Geelong was slapped with a $140,000 fine for failing to inform the AFL of the waiver in Jake Colajasny's contract. And tennis star Stefano Tsitsipas says he's not surprised Nick Kyrgios has been suspended for cocaine use. Speaking at the US Open, Tsitsipas says it came as no shock.
14: I knew about all of this before any announcement was made, and when I saw it on social media, I was like, here we go. I kind of expected it.
13: For more local and national news, head to 5mu.com.au.
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13: 5MU weather update.
0: A very high chance of showers this afternoon and evening, with the chance of a thunderstorm as well. That's ahead of a shower or two tomorrow, with a top of 19 expected for Murray Bridge, 16 in Adelaide, Strathalbyn and Victor Harbour, 15 in Mount Barker, and a top of 10 tomorrow for Mount Lofty.
16: River, beaches, deserts and islands. We've got it all. This is Around SA.
0: In the latest of many stories about councils worldwide who are under fire for spending a lot of money on art installations, we take a trip over to Saskatoon today. And the Canadian Taxpayers Federation is up in arms after the city of Saskatoon, the council there, spent $300,000

Understandably, the community is not particularly pleased by this. There was one particular statistic that's within this that made me laugh. The money spent on these three large plastic rocks is equivalent to property tax bills of about 118 households. So we're putting our money to good use. Further to this as well, some local businesses who work in the industry of large rocks said that they probably could have done this between $17,000 and $50,000 instead of just using fake plastic rocks. You could have used a real rock and put it there and supported a local business. Now, in the defence of the council, this is quote-unquote a project which emphasises waste reduction and reuse, and that a lot of the plastic rock that was created was through waste, and so that's what they're trying to highlight here. However, it's a rock at the end of the day. I get art is subjective. And we've had many a laugh on this show about how people perceive art. One of my favourite stories of all time is still the person who paid $6 million for a banana duct tape to a wall. And if you don't believe me, look up that story. But it's a rock. You could just get a rock and we would... Yeah, anyway, amazing story. 0417 063 963. Appreciate all of your messages. We'll get to the text line next. And also within this hour, we're in watch and wait as the Liberals are trying to push for this $28 million, which supposedly has been sitting in the budget for almost a decade. They want it used for the wine industry. And I can't think of a good reason why it wouldn't happen. So we'll get to all of that and plenty more after we start with an absolute classic from ABBA. This, of course, is Mamma Mia. Thanks for joining us, everyone. And a very good afternoon to you.

0: Welcome back to Around to SA, and a big thanks to those who have jumped on our text line and taken a few moments to continue the conversations or to even start your own. That number, if you would like to be a part of it, is 0417 063 963. It does not change, so write it down, save it, however you choose to remember it, as long as you use it, of course, and get in contact with the program. Okay, last hour of the program, we're talking about prefab homes. Now, this is prefabrication, where they're building entire walls, for example, and just sections of houses in a factory at Edinburgh, and then they're just shipping it out to all different parts of the state. And that includes regional SA, where we were talking about the transportable modular homes that were being built in particular to address some of the worker housing shortages around the mines. But they're exploring this as, well, we can just build residential homes like this too. So discussing this in the context, of course, of the housing crisis and trying to build as fast as possible. And we had Nick Champion on last hour to talk further about this as the housing minister. So on the text line, Michael from Port Pirie essentially brought up a point that I then asked to Nick Champion. I didn't see your message, but great minds think alike, Michael. He says, prefab buildings built in a metro area then commissioned on site would cause even more centralisation and further depopulate the regions. A prefab factory, even if initially subsidised in a regional area, would be fantastic. Yes, when I put that to Nick Champion to say, well, is there the possibility of factories just going out into regional areas? He seemed pretty content with what we had so far. And considering that that factory in Edinburgh is running at a third of its capacity, they seem pretty content with what they have so far. I'm not sure it would necessarily depopulate the regions. I mean, especially if you're sending the housing out. I mean, the quicker you can build housing, the more incentive there is for people to keep moving into regional areas. And keep in mind, by the way, the first of the month brings all our housing stats out. Regional SA's prices continue to grow despite everywhere else in the country coming down. So it's clear we still have affordable housing that people want to be in, and there's still a pinch and a demand for it. So the more housing you can get out, I think more people are going to keep coming to the regions for that more affordable housing. So I'm not sure I agree with that, but I definitely agree with you, Michael, in the sense that I think a factory for prefab would make things a bit easier, especially for regional housing. So thank you for that. Grumpy on the text line says, I understand the need for land/housing. Why do we have idiots making decision developing housing on farmland but spending millions on renegotiation of barren land? Why not develop the barren land? At some point, we won't need housing because there'll be nowhere to grow food. Insanity, if you ask me. Thank you, Grumpy. I would say the number one reason for that would be proximity. Now, of course, I can't speak to the specifics of where barren land is versus farmland in every instance, but I would say that there is a decision made when you're talking about what land you want to use just to have it close to infrastructure already, because we're already seeing enough problems when we're trying to build out of this housing situation we're in, where SA Water can't keep up, for example. Let's take Mount Barker, where you've built so many houses and so many people have flooded there, but you haven't thought through the plan of the place first, so now it's a bit of a mess. So if it's just easier to build on land that's closer to an already established community, then I would say they'd take that preference. And if that is at the substitute of farmland, then apparently so be it. Not that there's been that many instances, but they are growing a little. I'll agree with you in that. So it would be nice if all farmland was protected. I think we can all agree with that, but we don't quite live in that world. And I can kind of get the rationale as to why they go about it that way. So thank you for that, Grumpy. I appreciate it. Start of the second hour, just one of the funny stories I bring you. Semi-famous actor Taylor Lautner, may know him from the Twilight films from yesteryear. He married a woman named Taylor, who took his last name, so they're both called Taylor Lautner, and she's heavily pregnant at the moment, and she's admitted that there's name pressure to call their daughter Taylor, which, no, don't do that. That seems ridiculous. 162 says, at least you wouldn't forget their names. Yeah, good point. Yeah, maybe I was wrong. 0417 063 963 is our text line. Thanks for joining us on Around SA.
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10: 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When you

0: Welcome back, everyone. Lovely to have you on this Tuesday, the 1st of September. Hopefully the start of the month has been lovely for you up until this point. Keep in mind, you can still text in, but you need to make it quick as we're running out of time on this edition of the show. The number is 0417 063 963 if you would like to be involved in the latter stages, or if you want to send something through for tomorrow, the world's your oyster. All right, to wrap up today's program, I just want to put a watch on something that we have previously discussed on this program, and it is the $28 million supposedly sitting in our state budget as part of the Rural Industry Adjustment and Development Fund. Now, to go back to the start with this, this is a fund that has been in place for at least 10 years, but it hasn't been utilised. Now, according to the Auditor General, this is still sitting there as unused money, which is what the SA Liberals for at least this year, I remember talking to Nicola Centofanti a little early on this year, they have been pushing for this to be utilised. And of course, we have spent so much time talking about the wine industry and the levers that they would like pulled versus what the SA government's deciding to do. And there's a real back and forth as, unfortunately, we continue to watch growers just say, it's too difficult, I'm financially in a bind, and just leaving their grapes on the vine and not transitioning into any other fruit growing, for example, or using their property for anything else. It's just too tough at the moment. And so there is this urgency along with this push and pull as to what we want. So the Liberals have been pushing for a little while now that this particular fund is just sitting there. Why aren't we using it? We could give this to some grape growers and those in the industry to help them transition out and so that we can be more productive with our land. Now, I wasn't quite sure of the reasoning as to why this hasn't happened at the time, and nothing's really come to me since. So I'm very intrigued to watch as this is now introduced as legislation. Now, I would love to be able to give you a glamorous answer as to what is going to happen here. I think odds on, and it's probably the most underwhelming of all the options and very anticlimactic, but there's probably some arbitrary, convoluted budget measure which holds it in place, and that's the answer that we get. If that isn't the answer we get, I would like to see a pretty good reason as to why this hasn't been utilised. Now, if this is the first that the government's learnt about it, then hopefully they tell us that this was just something that they didn't really know was aware and that they use it immediately and everything's fine and we're all got sunshine and rainbows coming around. But if they have acknowledged that this fund has been in place for a while and they're not going to utilise it, at least not soon. I mean, we're still another 9 months away from a state budget, in fairness, but they can introduce things whenever they want. So I would love a good reason. Though I'm very interested to watch what happens here. If it comes in and then it gets utilised how the Liberals would like it to be utilised, then we're winners for that. That's great. And if it isn't, I'd like a good reason. So we're in the watch and wait phase with this, and we'll touch base with the Liberals when this gets either accepted or denied, or they look into it further. We'll talk to it, but I'm intrigued to watch where that one goes. 0417 063 963 is our number. Great to have you on Around SA.
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5: Good afternoon. Roads are wet at the moment due to passing rain, so drive carefully. Other than that, all the major roads throughout the Murrayland, South Coast and the hills are flowing well at the moment. Just some ongoing works. Mount Compass on Goolwa Road near Victor Harbour Road, 40 both ways. Mount Barker, Wellington Road near Victoria Road. 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

accept your fashion sense.

Crash Opera and Dancing in the Storm, which, if the weather forecasts are correct, may or may not be this afternoon or evening. So keep that in mind as some showers roll through. Chris Guscotti with you on 5MU, where we play better music and we play more of it. Nearly time for me to say farewell as Jonesy and Amanda are waiting in the wings. You would have heard this throughout the day if you've been listening. Adam and Jenny, and of course, then Jenny is part of the More Music Mornings. You would have heard the promos as well. The best of the best is underway here on 5MU. Now, we ran this on our sister station last month, and it was a huge success. We are so looking forward to doing it here on 5MU. So, for the month of September, we're finding the best of the best chippies. Hot chips, of course, we're talking about. And I can nearly guarantee you there's a place that came to your mind just then when I said, where is the best chips? I reckon you already know. So, what I want you to do with that information, that business that you just thought of, I want you to nominate them, and there's a variety of ways you can do that. 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The best of the best tab is right in front of you on the homepage. Impossible to miss. Once you fill it out, that'll put in a nomination for them. You can also text in. Of course, that text line is 0417 063 963, and we've got a fair few of them throughout the day, so thank you to everybody. Keep them coming. Nominate your business that way. Or you can use our social posts as well. So on Facebook and Instagram, we've got a lot coming in there too. So there are many ways to nominate. You have a couple of weeks to do this, and then what we're going to do with this process is take the best three, the ones who get nominated the most, and then that will go into the finals, and we'll cross that bridge when we get there. So go to the website, go to our social media pages, or get onto our text line, get nominating. We want to find out where the best hot chippies are in our regions. Really looking forward to this. Elton John now, and I'm still standing. About time to wrap up around SA. We'll do that next.

Yes, thank you once again for joining us. Whether you've tuned in for the full 3 hours, you've been in and out of the car or the shed or the business, the office, wherever you are, or you've just tuned in now because you'd like to see the back of me and Jonesy and Amanda are coming up next, lovely to have you all the same. Appreciate your company, and thanks for those especially who took the time to be on our text line. Of course, the conversation is all about you. Well, it's great to have you talking back, of course. If you want to join in tomorrow, and I know that tomorrow is a very busy one for the midweek mind games, but if you want to join in, the number is 0417 063 963. As I mentioned, Jonesy and Amanda are up next. They'll take you through till 7. Christian O'Connell after that from 7 to 8. And then Shane has you for the 80s at 8. So goodbye for now. Have a fantastic evening. Stay safe on the roads, of course, and I will talk to you tomorrow.

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6: A little slip and slide on the roads at the moment due to passing showers, so drive carefully and keep your headlights on. Other than that, it is accident and breakdown free at the moment through the Murrayland, South Coast and the Hills. Plenty of works though. Mount Compass, Goolwa Road near Victor Harbour Road, 40 both ways, and Mount Barker, Wellington Road near Victoria Road. Census night was Tuesday, the 11th of August. There's still time to complete in the census. 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
8: Hey there, I'm Erin Roan. A miracle following catastrophic flooding across the Nepal-Tibet border, with an Australian who had been unaccounted for found safe. The government confirming they've made contact with the Aussie who is on the Tibet side of the border and now receiving support. It means the number of Australians unaccounted for following the flooding event falls to 42. An RAAF plane filled with humanitarian supplies is making its way to the region. Work also continuing to reach more than 600 workers believed trapped in a network of mud-filled tunnels along the flooded river. The death toll has passed 900. The Prime Minister has hit back at China after it warned there would be consequences for Taiwan's inclusion in the Pacific Islands Forum. China's envoy not happy about the move.
9: We certainly have serious concern. Taiwan is not a dialogue partner for the forum. So we have serious concern. We have made our position very clear.
8: But Anthony Albanese insists it is up to the forum to decide the future of the region and not any other country. Jetstar has completed its first test flight to Western Sydney International Airport. Flight JQ7990 carried crew but no passengers and touched down 14 minutes early. The test looking at taxi routes to the gates, the aero bridge and the fueling process ahead of the start of commercial flights in October. To the US now, and a group of 22 states has filed a lawsuit against Amazon amid allegations of marketplace manipulation. The alleged scheme netted $20 billion US dollars for the company since 2019.
5: 5MU Sport.
8: In sport, the NRL's controversial kickoff experiment isn't going away just yet. The league set to trial the rule in two more games this round, despite criticism from players and coaches. And in the AFL, the Dockers train today as final preparations ramp up ahead of Thursday's qualifying final against Hawthorn. Coach Justin Longmuir says the whole team needs to trust in the work they've done so far this year.
10: We should have a lot of belief, not just those four coming back. We should have a lot of belief from what we've done and have a lot of belief that our footy stands up. So, yeah, we're not definitely not taking this game lightly.
0: For more local and national news, head to 5mu.com.au.
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5: 5MU weather update.
13: Very high chance of showers this afternoon and evening, with the chance of a thunderstorm as well. That's ahead of a shower or two tomorrow, with a top of 19 expected for Murray Bridge, 16 in Adelaide, Strathalbyn and Victor Harbour, 15 in Mount Barker, and a top of 10 tomorrow for Mount Lofty.
14: Jonesy and Amanda.
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15: Jonesy. Yeah, personal friend.
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19: He's a genius. That's what the J stands for.
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24: It's showtime.
25: Hello there, Amanda.
26: Hello there, Brendan. How
25: the
26: are
25: first
26: you?
25: First day of spring, a young man's thoughts turn to pants.
26: And what about yours?
25: Apropos of yesterday's Kia Centaur chat,
26: oh, yeah.
25: A lot of people have been talking to me about this. Well,
26: we
25: not
26: should,
25: really.
26: We should
25: I'm just
26: explain.
25: In my own head.
26: Yeah.
25: Okay, so it's the Kia ad on the telly. Here we go. There's the centaurs all gathered together as a flock in the forest. And then the head centaur senses something and the young centaur goes galloping.

0: The first day of spring with Jonesy and Amanda, and it's time.
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4: Fast Five.
0: For the Fast Five, five questions. Can you go all the way and answer all five questions correctly? You know what I shouldn't have done?
5: What?
0: Left the room to fill my water canister with you and Brian talking about the female variant of the centaur.
5: Well, I've gone to images. It'd hurt your back standing like that, wouldn't it? Wouldn't it? Anyway, the female ones, some of them are quite modest. They've got coverings on the top and almost like a like a bikini bottom, a long, stretchy one.
0: Well, at the front. At its forelegs.
5: Yeah, because if it doesn't, the ones that don't.
0: Yeah. Give us a look at ones that don't.
5: Here's one that doesn't. It's a little bit anatomically pouchy.
0: Okay.
5: I'll show you.
0: Can you not say the word pouchy? Oh, yeah, that's pouchy. Oh, I don't like that.
5: Why would it have bits at the front and the back?
0: Well, it's too many bits.
5: What about this one? Let me show you this drawing. Sorry, everybody.
0: Oh, no.
5: Jenna might be able to put these up if the sensor allows it.
0: Righto.
5: What about this concoction?
0: Well, she's not doing that much these days, our sensor. That's someone that's right into it.
5: That's someone who's got a human woman and a second human woman.
0: Yeah.
5: But with a long torso joining them.
0: All I was saying, just all I was saying.
5: Would you care to join us?
0: All I was saying was the centaur yesterday, how it runs, as indicated in the Kia commercial. And then I just said, if you're going to go, you had a medical ailment, you're a centaur, do you go to the doctor or do you go to the vet?
5: Yeah.
0: And you said it depends what half of your body's
5: depends
0: been affected.
5: Which bit's in trouble.
0: Brian, who's in for Ryan, said
6: Vet.
0: Tony's in Greensboro.
5: Hi, Tony.
0: Hello, Tony.
7: How you going?
0: You're a centaur. You're feeling a bit unwell. You're going to the vet or the doctor?
7: I think you have to go to the vet because I know a bit more about all parts, I guess.
5: Actually, this is what Chris Brown says about being a vet. He says it's harder to be a vet than a human doctor.
0: Well, of course he says
5: that. No, but he said there's about 100 animals, whereas there's only one human body.
0: Yeah, but I think that's like when chiropractors say they're doctors. You know, it's the same sort of thing.
5: It's not the same sort of thing.
0: Same sort of thing.
5: Having said that, I do think that vets are more expensive than doctors, and so I'd probably go to the doctor.
0: Okay. So you're doing for the cheap. Man is doing it for thrift.
5: Tony, here's question number
0: one. Question one for you, Tony.
5: Blue Poles is a famous expressionist painting by which American artist? Who painted Blue Poles?
7: Nah.
5: Oh, farewell, Tony.
0: Good. Kelly's in Cheltenham.
5: Hello, Kelly.
8: Hi, g'day, guys.
0: Kelly.
5: Jonesy has an important question
0: to ask
5: you.
0: You're an unwell centaur. You're feeling a bit peaky. Do you go to the doctor or do you go to the vet?
8: I go to the doctor.
0: Okay. And you're a female centaur. Where are you wearing the bikini bottoms at your front?
8: No, I wear my husband's jogs back the front.
5: Well, that would do the trick. That would do the trick.
0: Question one.
5: Would you wear them on the front of you or the back of you?
0: You put them
8: I wear them back to front.
5: But it's a long area to cover.
0: That's a lot of area.
5: It's a lot of area.
0: Blue Poles is a famous expressionist painting by which American artist, Kelly?
8: Yes. Jackson Pollock,
5: that's it.
0: You know what? Everyone ragged on Gough Whitlam for paying $1.3 million for it back then.
5: For Blue Poles, yeah.
0: Do you know what it's worth now?
5: Tell me.
0: $500 million.
5: Is it?
0: Yeah. It's pretty much priceless.
5: Let's go to question two, which is Riff Raff.
9: Riff Raff backstage.
10: Oh, Riff Raff everywhere.
11: Gotcha, I understand. Gotta keep out the Riff Raff.
5: All right, here we go. What song has this riff, Kelly? Oh.
8: Are you okay, Annie?
0: No, Kelly.
5: That's the right song.
0: Well, no. 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Look at him.
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0: 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Stone Cold Bri. 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

0: Hello there, it's Jonesy Demander driving you home this Tuesday afternoon, the first day of spring. You know, I was at my mum's place going through the fridge, just checking out some stuff.
1: It doesn't matter how old you are.
0: Yep.
1: When you go to your parents' house, you open the fridge to see what they've got.
0: Well, it's funny, they were chatting on the phone. My auntie Pat was chatting with my mum. She said, my boys are the same. They always say that we're eating out-of-date food. And I said to mum, you've got a container of eggs here. Let's just have a look. And she said, well, no, it's the 25th. It's okay. And I thought, oh, I suppose, yeah, the 25th of August. It's not that bad. 25th of December last year.
1: Eggs?
0: Eggs.
1: Why did
0: 2025.
1: What happens? Why wouldn't it explode or smell or
0: something?
1: Well,
0: it didn't smell at all, you know.
1: Did you crack one open?
0: No. I put them in your car. You know, go.
1: I'd be intrigued to know what they look like on the inside.
0: Yeah, you just, have you
1: I wouldn't have eaten one. I wouldn't have eaten it.
0: Over there in Britain, did you know that Brits are estimated to lose $323 million worth of food to seagulls every year?
1: To seagulls?
0: To seagulls. Not
1: what are they doing
0: food.
1: In the fridge?
0: Not through off food. That's the part of it.
1: Well, you know, in Sydney, at near the Opera House, they employ dogs to chase the seagulls away for exactly that reason, because everyone's chips get nicked.
0: Yeah, I don't know, like the dog's bounding around all slavering all over your
1: food.
0: No,
1: they're not. The dogs don't slather all over your food. They don't go near your food. It's the seagulls that swoop and take your food.
0: Yeah. Do you feel that with your foods at home, are you very vigilant?
1: No.
0: About?
1: No. No. I recently went through a cupboard and found old crackers.
0: Yep.
1: You know.
0: But crackers, you wouldn't worry about crackers.
1: Oh, I would worry about crackers. They're a year old.
0: I often think about Oz Harvest, which they do a great job.
1: Yeah. But Oz Harvest take food from restaurants and other food providers that are coming to the end of being out of date, still absolutely viable, and they cook that into meals to give to people who are going hungry.
0: Because I've seen this show, Extreme Cheapskates, and it's got people going through dumpsters. This is in America, and they look at the food that the supermarkets check out.
1: Well, it shames how much we throw away. It shames us.
0: And I'm Mr. Leftover.
1: But you're the only one in your family who eats the leftovers.
0: Yeah, no one else reads, because apparently leftovers are lame. But I like leftovers.
1: Who said that?
0: Oh, my kids. Oh, that's lame. I'm not eating that.
1: Well, maybe. Then you're having it for breakfast and you're having it for dinner.
0: Out of your boys, what do you?
1: Well, they don't live at home anymore. One of them, though, if they come over for dinner, one will take every last scrap of leftovers.
0: Liam.
1: That's right. One takes none.
0: Yeah, Jack.
1: Yeah.
0: He lives the life.
1: Yeah, and also that's good, because I know it would probably just sit in his car for 6 months. Whatever container went into his car would stay there.
0: Actually, he's got some of my containers.
1: He pretty much lives out of his car.
0: What about this lady? My wife, this was posted, my wife's grandmother passed away, and they went through the house. They found an apple pie spice made by Crown Colony, and it expired of June of 1957.
1: Wow.
0: 1957.
1: Wow. Did it have a nice tin? Is that why she'd kept it?
0: Yeah, it's one of those, it looks like a Spam can. It'd probably be all right. My mother would serve it up. It's all right.
1: I had a friend who used to go to her mother-in-law's house, and it was diabolical, the old food that was around. And once she'd opened up, she thought she'd grill a sausage for her child. She opened up the grill, and the mother-in-law, there's an old chop in there, said, oh, Steve will have that for his dinner.
0: Oh, no.
1: Reefed it off the alfoil and thought she'd reheat it. It had been there for weeks.
0: You know, my dad, when he was young, he used to eat bread with dripping on it.
1: Yeah. But one of the first things my mother bought me when I moved out of home was a dripping container. I'd never cooked a roast. Mm. I'd never used dripping. I'd never done any of those things, and she bought me a dripping container.
0: Does anyone use dripping now?
1: No, we don't have to anymore. We choose not to.
0: What do you use instead?
1: Well, I guess we use olive oil spray or olive oil, not big chunks of the old fat from the meal before. I've made it sound delicious.
0: Yum.
1: My mother used to be so untidy that, Mum, why would she do this? She used to give me tins of asparagus and things to take home. like as if. And I remember she gave me a tin of asparagus that I lost in my bedroom. How is that possible?
0: Unopened.
1: How is unopened? It was unopened.
0: Okay.
1: How is that possible?
0: Well, you're a bit of a floor trobe.
1: I did a complete floor trobe. Now with added asparagus.
0: Coming up, the story about these non-biological twins.
1: Don't say any more. It's a fascinating medical and legal story happening right here in Australia.
0: I'll have that for you next. It's Jonesy Demander driving you home.
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1: Wild giraffes usually sleep for between half an hour and 2 hours in total.
2: Right.
1: Often in naps lasting just a few minutes, helping them stay alert for predators.
2: I know that the giraffes at Monarto display behaviours of safety that wild giraffes don't. They sit down, they sort of chill out a bit, and they don't do that in the wild.
1: I did see some giraffes in the wild in Tanzania. It's so funny the way they spread their legs to get down to the water to drink it. It looks bizarre.
2: It's like me trying to pick something up that I've dropped at the bin.
1: Yeah, they weren't making the old man noise though.
2: It'd be great if they did. Can you imagine a giraffe just going, oh, Jesus, oh, I'm bloody thirsty, oh, Christ almighty, oh, yeah. I mean, that would also attract predators, no doubt,
1: yeah.
2: As old men noises often do.
1: No predators to be seen, though, for you guys.
2: None for us, which is great.
1: Except occasional cougars.
2: Careful.
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8: 5MU Traffic.
9: A bit damp on the roads at the moment due to passing showers, so drive carefully. Other than that, a pretty hassle-free run through the Murrayland, South Coast and the hills. Also, Adelaide Road at Manham Road in all directions on the Old Princess Highway at the Bald Hills Road roundabout. Works continuing Mount Compass, Goulwell Road near Victor Harbour Road 40 both ways and Mount Barker on Wellington Road near Victoria Road. KFC's new lunchtime box full range packs an unreasonable amount of chicken into mouth-watering $5, $10 and $15 boxes. 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
10: Hey there, I'm Erin Roan with the latest. An Australian who had previously been unaccounted for following catastrophic flooding across the Nepal-Tibet border has been found safe. Federal government officials say they've made contact with the Aussie in Tibet, with the person now receiving support and managing to contact their loved ones. It means the number of Aussies missing following the disaster now falls to 42. The death toll has climbed past 950. The Prime Minister has shrugged off China's warning of consequences following the inclusion of Taiwan in the Pacific Islands Forum in Palau. China's envoy says they have serious concerns about the inclusion, but Anthony Albanese says what's best for the region should be decided by those in it.
11: I think this is primarily a gathering of the Pacific family, the members of the Pacific Islands Forum. The Pacific Islands Forum determines what happens here, not any other country.
10: Australia has locked in a fifth consecutive month of declines across the housing market. Figures from Cotality showing the National Value Index fell almost 1% in August, with home values now sitting 3.6% below the peak seen in March. Cotality's Jared Berg says while another rate hike is predicted, we could see cuts as soon as next year.
12: Realistically, if the forecasts around inflation are correct, the Reserve Bank may be able to start cutting in the middle of next year, and that might see the market start to recover.
10: And there are grave concerns for legendary singer Lionel Richie. The 77-year-old fell ill during a concert in the US. He has been rushed to hospital.
8: 5MU Sport.
10: In sport, Australia has named its one-day squad for its series in Zimbabwe and South Africa later on this month. Marnus Labuschagne and one of five players dropped. Ben Dwarshuis, Todd Murphy and Liam Scott also dumped. And the Brisbane Lions are gearing up for their qualifying final against an embattled Sydney outfit on Saturday. Lions co-captain Harris Andrews says they're just focusing on their own game though.
13: Coming back to our process is important for us, regardless of who's out on the field. We know that the Swans are a really proud outfit and, you know, they're going to be super competitive and obviously a really great team, and they've shown that over a long period of time.
8: For more local and national news, head to 5mu.com.au.
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16: A very high chance of showers this afternoon and evening, with the chance of a thunderstorm as well. That's ahead of a shower or two tomorrow, with a top of 19 expected for Murray Bridge, 16 in Adelaide, Strathalbyn and Victor Harbour, 15 in Mount Barker, and a top of 10 tomorrow for Mount Lofty.
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0: we were just living free, just watching whatever the hell we wanted. You know, Outback Truckers, we're a big fan of that. Although I'll just say this, the Jeopardy, we get it, guys. I get it.
1: Is it fake?
0: It's always like, if Steve doesn't get into Mika Thara, he's not going to get his bonus.
1: Does he ever not make it into Mika Thara?
0: He never not makes it. But Steve, it's almost like every time something breaks on him, always gets stuck in a creek, but he always gets out of it. Mm. And that's the thing about reality shows. You've got to have some jeopardy.
1: A bit of fake jeopardy.
0: Remember we spoke to Louis Theroux and I said to him, was there ever a documentary series that you pursued where there's nothing in it? There's nothing. And he said the MMA, the Octagon.
1: That's right.
0: He said there's nothing in it. There's no fakery. There's no fakery. What's called the impact isn't as bad as boxing.
1: And all the participants are lovely people. Yep. He said there was no...
0: It looks dreadful.
1: It looks dreadful, but he couldn't find anything to get a hook in.
0: And that's what documentaries make us always looking for jeopardy.
1: I know, but also, you know, with Married at First Sight, the added drama, the added horror, isn't it funny that you can't find it in MMA, but it's bleeding in there?
0: Yeah, exactly. So we largely have to watch either The Wiggles or the Teletubbies.
1: And then what happened when your grandson came along?
0: Well, that's what happens. The kid goes home to his parents' house and then we're sitting watching the Teletubbies.
1: Did you know
0: Can I just talk about the Teletubbies for a minute here?
1: That they're massive.
0: That's true. They're 8 foot, 8 to 10 foot tall in the old days. But I'll say this to you as well. That show, first half of the episode is filled up with them saying hello, hello. And then they get a video of some kids playing with Play-Doh. And then they repeat that video, and then the next part of the video or the show is them saying goodbye.
1: Brendan, that show's
0: not shooting fish in a barrel.
1: It's not made for you.
0: We could come up and jump on
1: it. It's like having some Spielberg dissect Skippy. It's not made for you.
0: What are you going to get Spielberg to chop up Skippy?
1: Not to dissect, not a vivisection. That episode would be gruesome. What's up, Skip?
0: Have you ever seen old episodes of Skippy?
1: Oh.
0: And they've got the kangaroo paws.
1: Oh, so good.
0: Just a set of salad tongs with some kangaroo paws and flying a plane.
1: And cooking steaks on a barbie, doing it all.
0: Anyway, so it was nice not to watch that. So we got on to Outback Truckers. The new Reacher hasn't dropped yet. And I thought, well, he can't
1: watch
0: it.
1: Yes, it has.
0: Yeah, no, the new episode.
1: Oh, okay, gotcha.
0: Because you can't really binge it. You got to wait.
1: That's right. And it is kind of violent.
0: Yes. Yeah, probably not right for an 18-month. So I'm just flicking through the channel and I came up to Keeping Up Appearances. Do you remember the show?
1: Oh.
0: Hyacinth Bouquet. It was a show that came out in the 90s.
1: Yeah.
0: But it's about a woman trying to get away from her down, I guess.
1: She's trying to be a punce.
0: Yeah, she wants to be upper class.
1: That's right. I've never actually seen it.
0: I kind of like it. It just comes on. Anyway, we put the show on. As soon as the theme came on,
1: the grandson said, I'm out.
0: The little guy looked at the TV and he's just standing there looking at it. Then he sat through the whole episode of side-splitting English humour.
1: And so did you.
2: You're new?
3: Only around here, lady.
2: Have you nothing for this address?
3: Sorry.
2: I'd be greatly obliged if you'd make quite sure. There's usually something for a Mrs. Richard Bouquet.
3: How do you spell Bouquet?
2: B-U-C-K-E-T.
0: It just works.
2: B-U-C-K-E-T.
3: Oh, Bucket.
1: His name's Richard. Dick Bucket.
0: No, that's
1: her husband.
0: Yeah, husband's Dick.
1: Yeah, and husband Dick Bucket.
0: Yeah, well, okay. Excuse me, you've never noticed an English sitcom?
1: No.
0: Have you ever watched...
1: Oh, Vicar!
0: Have you ever watched How You're Being Served?
1: How disgusting. Your grandson, watch that.
0: That's a rare... Actually, that's a rich seam. I'll have to get Are You Being Served? Are you free?
1: Well, coming up next, Brian, don't panic. Yeah. We have your tin hat here.
0: You're going to
1: join us for Tin Hat Tuesday. I've got a tin hat about Tim Curry. And I've got a tin hat about Baby Bell cheese. You're going to love it.
0: Excellent. It's Jonesy and Amanda driving you home.
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0: Hello there, it's Jonesy and Amanda driving you home this first day of spring. It's Tuesday. You know, we've had to adjust our TV style at home since we welcomed a grandchild into our lives.
1: Why? What were you watching?
0: Well, we just watch anything. You know, my wife and I, we'd watch Aussie Salvage Hunters, and then we'd watch Law and Order. We just

0: LMU traffic.
1: A bit damp on the roads at the moment due to passing showers, so drive carefully. Other than that, a pretty hassle-free run through the Murrayland, South Coast and the hills. Also, Adelaide Road at Manham Road in all directions, and the Old Princess Highway at the Bald Hills Road roundabout. Works continuing Mount Compass, Goulwa Road near Victor Harbour Road 40 both ways, and Mount Barker on Wellington Road near Victoria Road. 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
8: Got that final check of your roads for your Tuesday night. You're looking at a hassle-free run at the moment through the Murraylands, South Coast and the hills. That'll put a smile on your dial, won't it? We got works continuing tomorrow, though. Cape Jervis Main South Road near Fishery Beach Road, Hay Flat Main South Road near Paradise Drive and a Chunga Strath Alban Road near Griffin Lane. 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
10: Hey there, I'm Erin Roan. The number of Australians unaccounted for in the Nepal region following catastrophic flooding has fallen to 42, with one person confirmed safe on the Tibet side of the border. Government officials say they've made contact with the Aussie, who has also been in contact with their loved ones. The death toll has climbed past 950. Meantime, our PM says Australia will continue to offer whatever support is needed to the region.
11: A RAF C-17A carrying humanitarian supplies has left Australia on its way to Kathmandu. There are now some 18 Australian response team personnel in Kathmandu.
10: It's not the news mortgage holders want to hear. ANZ has joined the chorus of economists expecting a rate hike this year to keep on top of inflation. The bank says they've tipped a rise of 25 basis points in November. It comes as house prices across the country continue to fall, posting a drop of almost 1% in August alone. To the US now, and a former Southside Crips gang leader has been found guilty of the murder of Tupac Shakur nearly three decades after he was gunned down in Vegas. A jury taking just 3 hours to reach the verdict against Dwayne Keith Davis. He is now facing life in prison but has indicated plans to appeal. And Dolly Parton fans will get the opportunity to pay the ultimate tribute next year. Her estate has announced Dolly Fest, a two-day celebration across Nashville and London. It was originally planned for her 80th birthday this year, with hopes Dolly would perform and host.
7: 5MU Sport.
10: In sport, Aussie selectors have swung the axe ahead of the one-day series against Zimbabwe and South Africa. Manus Labuschagne, one of five players dropped off the back of poor form. Pat Cummins and Mitch Stark to join the squad for the South African part of the tour. And Nathan Cleary says he won't be rushed into deciding where he'll play beyond 2027. The Panthers superstar becomes a free agent from November 1st, but insists his focus is firmly on the NRL finals. He says it is a big decision. He's happy to take his time before weighing up his future.
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9: A very high chance of showers this afternoon and evening with the chance of a thunderstorm as well. That's ahead of a shower or two tomorrow with a top of 19 expected for Murray Bridge, 16 in Adelaide, Strathalbyn and Victor Harbour, 15 in Mount Barker and a top of 10 tomorrow for Mount Lofty.
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22: Who's right? Is that a segment?
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21: 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Also, Instagram is coming up. This time last week, we gave away $1,000.
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0: Hello there. It's Jonesy Demander driving you home this Tuesday afternoon.
1: Before I get to this issue that we're going to talk about here, did you and Helen share finances before you were married?
0: Yeah, we did. Yeah, we've been married a long time, but yeah, we did.
1: And when you were going out, if she needed money, would you have opened your wallet?
0: Yeah, of course I would have. Yes.
1: You hesitated there.
0: No, I remember when I first met her, I was doing lots of different jobs, and I said about being in radio, and her family came from a line of people that did real work for a living. And I said, as if that's going to work. So it was a bit of a novelty. And she used to work as a nurse. And so she used to sort of fund my lifestyle.
1: What, my lifestyle?
0: My lifestyle.
1: When you were 20, what was your lifestyle?
0: Oh, my lifestyle.
1: Beer on the weekend.
0: Yeah, beer. And that was it.
1: Beer and smokes.
0: Beer and smokes and fuel for my motorbike. And yeah, that was about all I needed.
1: Well, this
0: is pretty much all I need these days, except for the smokes.
1: I think Harley and I are very similar. It's never been his and hers financially. It's just whatever.
0: No, I don't understand that.
1: Well, have a listen to this. A woman has asked her boyfriend to help cover her rent after coming up short, $2,000 short. She knew he'd saved around $20,000, so she took to Reddit or one of the forums to question why he would watch her struggle when he could afford to help. He has said the money was his savings. He'd already warned her not to take this apartment that has ended up as she's overstretched.
0: Mm-hmm.
1: But she then asked this million-dollar question, which has divided everybody. Why are we even dating if you can't help me with $2,000? It doesn't say here how long they've been together or how serious the relationship is or any of that. They're obviously not living together. But people are split. Many of those believing that partners should financially support each other. And yes, of course, that's what you do for the person you love. Others are saying, no, why should he? This is the one that'll get under my skin. We don't know why she doesn't have any money. What if she spent it on a Louis Vuitton bag and expected him to pay her rent? Sounds very possible given women these days.
0: Okay.
1: How is she going to learn, said somebody else.
0: Indeed.
1: This is a partner, not a child.
0: The partner did say to her, don't go into the apartment. So what's going on there?
1: Well, but someone else here said they're not married yet, so fend for yourself. Where do you draw the line on when you start helping out? Because there'd be some people who, even when they're married, wouldn't bail out a partner if their credit card was overstretched or whatever it is.
0: Yeah, but that's sort of like financial abuse, isn't it?
1: Not helping.
0: Not helping.
1: Do you think?
0: Well, in a marriage it is.
1: Really, do you think it is?
0: Well, it would be. I think so.
1: I've always, you know, I don't care. I really don't care about money. So I've been, you know, full of
0: I've seen you walk down the street. You're like, money for fam.
1: But I can't imagine. That's not fun. I wouldn't call it financial abuse if your partner has maxed out their credit card.
0: If your partner's, you know, misspend a lot and maxed out the credit card, then yes. I'm talking about people that go and check the statements and do all that sort of stuff and give the money, say, to the lady, you know, a bit of housekeeping money. There you go. There's your PIN money for the week.
1: All right. Well,
0: but then I've seen guys and the woman controls all the money in their relationship. Mm-hmm. They can't spend anything. Go and have a coffee and it comes up and it says, bing. And they say, well, what are you doing having a coffee? What's going on?
1: So where do you sit on this?
0: Well, you know what I reckon it is?
1: Tell me.
0: It's a real can of worms.
1: Sure.
0: Brian, crack open the can. Okay. And spill the contents onto the desk.
1: I don't think it needs to be so graphic. All right, stop, please. Thank you. That's a can of worms. And what we're asking you here is, whose side are you on? The girlfriend, let's simplify it, the girlfriends or the boyfriends?
0: What do you think?
1: The girlfriend's saying, come on, mate. Give me a break.
0: Yeah.
1: But he did say to her,
0: don't go into this apartment. You can't afford it.
1: Yeah, but if you love someone and this is what goes on, where do you draw the line as to where you help and where you don't? His side, her side, what do you think?
0: It's Jonesy and Amanda driving you home for Jam Nation.
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0: Here it is. 10 questions, 60 seconds on the clock. You can pass if you don't know an answer. We'll come back to that question if time permits. You get all the questions right, $1,000.
5: You can make it $2,000 by answering a bonus question, but it is double or nothing.
0: Kerry's in one turner. Hello, Kerry.
6: Hello.
5: Hello, Kerry.
6: Hello.
5: You feeling lucky? Got your lucky pants on?
6: Oh, I've got, yes, I have some pants, so that's
0: good.
6: A good start.
5: Well, that's
6: good.
5: Lucky in my book.
0: Well, that's good to have a little bit of titillation at this time of day, Kerry, so, you know.
5: As long as you're sitting quietly
0: if
5: and comfortable.
0: Throw an old sea dog a bone.
5: Oh. Dreadful. Are you sitting quietly, Brendan?
6: Kerry, I am sitting very quietly.
5: Good on you, Kerry.
0: Kerry, I've got a good vibe on
5: we've
0: you.
5: We've got 10 questions. We've got 60 seconds. If you're not sure, say pass, because we might have time to come back, okay?
6: Okay.
5: Kerry, here we go. Good luck. Question number one.
6: Thank you.
5: What is kindy short for?
6: Kindergarten.
5: Question two. On a compass, what does W stand for?
6: West.
5: Question three. What kind of animal is a woodpecker?
6: Bird.
5: Question four. The shark, the beast, and the governess are from which TV game show?
6: The Chase.
5: Question five. In what high school subject would you learn about Pythagorean theorem?
6: Mathematics.
5: Question six. Which NRL team does Anthony Albanese support?
6: Oh my God, politics or sport? Dolphins.
0: Oh, Kerry. You could have pulled. You could have passed.
6: I know.
5: It's the Rabbitohs.
6: I don't even think that's a team.
5: It is. There are a team called the Dolphins. But he supports the South Sydney
0: Rabbitohs. How do you say you're from Victoria without saying you're from Victoria?
6: Yeah, Victoria, Melbourne.
0: Yeah.
6: What are you...
0: Oh, well, no, that's okay. It's okay.
5: Kerry, you did very well, and thank you.
0: Oh, man, you were just doing so well, Kerry.
6: Oh,
0: we had such great chemistry. It was all happening for us.
5: Don't make Kerry feel worse for letting you down.
0: Well, I wanted to, you know, get out the tempting pants. There's Kerry in some pants. I've got my tempting pants. You see what happened, Kerry?
5: Let's let Kerry
6: go. I better go and put some pants on then.
5: Thank you, Kerry.
0: Thank you, Kerry. Well, I know you don't like me flirting with people on the show.
5: Oh, I just think you're...
0: Just here. Thank you.
5: Dear me.
0: What do you mean, dear me?
5: It's like working with a schoolboy sometimes.
0: Sexy schoolboy.
5: What's 15 times 2?
0: Anyway. Okay. Instagram. Brian.
5: Instagram will be back again tomorrow.
0: JonesyDemanda.com.au. Do you ever drive past a funny sign? You're driving along, you see Bong Bong Road or something like that.
5: I know you do. I always laugh.
0: Whenever
5: kid.
0: I see Bong Bong Road or Bogan Street, I always laugh. There's a town over in Essex, over in UK, that's having a bit of trouble because of their sign, which keeps getting stolen. We're going to talk about that next. It's Jonesy and Amanda driving you home for Jam Nation.
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0: Christian O'Connell Show. Time for today's Time Waster. We're looking for your space movies. It says here on the producer Tina's given me some space facts here. Thank you, producer Tina. And including this one right at the top, underlined. Neil Armstrong's birthday, brackets 82, but dead. All right, let me know gently. Now I know when you didn't reply to my message. I said, hey, Nilo, happy birthday. Brackets 82, but dead. Great producer notes. Just in case I went, hey, Neil, if you're listening right now, happy birthday. And then afterwards, Tina goes, he's dead, you idiot. He's dead. Where were we? Oh, yeah, that's where we were. Space movies. You know what the astronauts love watching?
1: What?
0: Big Hubble in Little China.
1: Silver.
0: Edward Uranus hands.
1: Uranus always funny. Go.
0: Satellite Night Fever.
1: Was it?
0: John Travolta. Satellite Night Fever.
1: Silver.
0: NASA Blanca.
1: Oh, that's clever.
0: Rick's bars up there. Buzz had a few and they fell in love with it. Ocean's Apollo 11.
1: Ocean's Apollo 11.
0: Apollo 11 was a mission. Yeah, no, it's a very smart one. All right, too much. I think I've gone mad in this break. Space dust.
1: He's a sexy man, though, Buzz Aldrin, wouldn't you say?
0: Good God, hold me back.
1: Hot Buzz.
0: Yeah, yeah. All right, gold.
1: Houston, here's a problem.
0: It's a tickler. Bronze.
1: Biggie, biggie, bang, bang.
0: Oh, no, that's very good. Ghost.
1: And Black Hole Down.
0: That's good, silver. All right, we're looking for your space movies. Yuri's Got Mail.
1: Gold.
0: Yuri's Got Mail is so good, Tim Tier. Well done. 10 things I hate about Uranus. Not so smart.
1: Gold.
0: You know, get out your system now. I want smart gear for next year. Write that phrase down, team. My buzzin' Vinny.
1: Gold.
0: Anthony Stangnuts. Well done. Spockenheimer.
1: Gold as well.
0: The Fault in Our Mars.
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0: You, Me, and Conspiracy.
1: Oh, gold.
0: I Am Ham. Brackets. First monkey in space. I don't think the first monkey in space was called Ham.
1: Silver Mile.
0: And Big Martian's House. Who's the winner?
1: It is Mike Buzzin, Vinny, Anthony.
0: Anthony, well done. We're back tomorrow. Thanks for joining us.
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7: 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Tonight, we go back to September 1985 for Chart Tuesday. Was David Bowie and Mick Jagger up there on the charts? Was it number one? Or was it The Models with Out of Mind, Out of Sight?

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0: Leaping from number 10 to number 2, originally recorded for the Footloose soundtrack, the song spent 3 weeks in the number 2 position in Britain. Of course, there was another dancing song that was at number 1, David Bowie, Mick Jagger, and Dancing in the Street. Holding at number 1 for a second week, David Bowie and Mick Jagger, Dancing in the Street, recorded for Live Aid, spent 4 weeks at the top of the British chart. Coming up after the break, we're heading back home with INXS breaking into the Aussie Top 10. INXS coming up next on the 80s at 8.
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80s superstars. 80s supergroups. 80s one-hit wonders. It's raining men. Hallelujah, it's raining men. This is the 80s at 8.

0: You're on the 80s at 8. Shane Bryan with you and Jimmy Barnes. I'd die to be with you tonight. Coming in at number 18 this week in September 1985. Released on the 26th of August, it was the first single from For the Working Class Man and featured Kim Carnes on harmony vocals. Now, there was plenty happening on the road in September 1985 and some good things happening with Australian bands. INXS were touring Australia behind Listen Like Thieves, playing Melbourne, Canberra, Sydney, Newcastle, Rockhampton during the month. The Reels supported them in Sydney at the Entertainment Centre, and What You Need was taking off on the charts. Meanwhile, one Australian band was having massive success overseas. AC/DC were launching the Fly on the Wall tour overseas. Tour opened up in North America in early September before moving to Europe in 1986. There were no Australian dates. Coming up after the break, the Queen of Soul cruising into the Australian top 10. Freeway of Love featuring the E Street Band saxophonist Clarence Clemons became Aretha Franklin's biggest US pop hit in 12 years. Sitting at number 9 on the Aussie charts this week, Aretha Franklin, coming up next on the 80s at 8.
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0: And that wraps up the 80s at 8. Tomorrow night, we have a special guest. Well, actually, we have a whole lot of special guests. The whole Jefferson Starship, as we take a look back at the 80s Starship era. 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Thanks for keeping me company.
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1: Who better to talk to from Cancer Council SA than the Senior Manager for Prevention, Christine Morris. 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

0: Christian O'Connell's show. Tell us a decade you were a kid in without telling us the decade. So for me, telling you the decade I was a kid in without actually telling you the decade. Children's parties at McDonald's.
1: Oh.
0: Good times.
1: What did you guys have in England?
0: And it was like Ronald then was in charge.
2: Yes.
0: He was the CEO.
1: Characters.
0: Ronald
1: sort of
0: McDonald.
1: Dropped off a bit, hasn't
0: yeah,
1: he?
0: Rightly so. Rightly so. Scary ass clown man, really.
2: And Hamburglar. And
0: Hamburglar, yes. I forgot about Hamburglar.
2: There's a few of them.
0: Yes.
1: Yeah, bring him back.
0: It used to be like you got so excited if a mate of yours was having their birthday party at McDonald's.
2: Yes.
0: It was the best place. When you were like 8, 9, 10, it was the best place. And it was also when it was like the first sort of thing of like having America in the high street.
1: Right.
0: Now it's too much. We want them to go back home. But then it was like, it was a novelty. It was only really them, and then Burger King came in as well. But it was first, it was McDonald's.
1: And did you guys have the play centres like we do in Australia? Yeah. So you've got the Maccas and then you've got the ball pit.
0: Yeah.
1: And, oh,
0: yes.
2: Awesome places.
0: Yeah, they were massive. Yeah. Just, I want to look back now. Now, you know, if it's too noisy anywhere, I have to leave. But then at the time when those kids' parties were there, because there were like three or four other ones at the same time, just carnage.
1: Yeah.
0: Like kids
2: crazy.
0: Jumping off tables on their mates and the poor staff there. Now, at the time, you were like, you don't even care about the staff. Now, not the poor staff, they must be still traumatized.
1: Yes.
0: If you had teenagers just earning basic income, working at those Saturdays, doing the kids' parties there. Patsy, tell me the decade you were a kid in without telling me the decade.
2: Yes, I learnt how to record Charlie's Angels off the telly for my mum.
1: For your mum.
0: I tell you what, it was hard to record TV back in the day.
2: Yeah.
0: It wasn't easy.
2: Yeah.
0: Do you remember the thing called Video Plus came along, Pat?
2: Yeah.
0: Where in the TV guide, every single TV show had some, I don't know,
2: code?
0: It was like a 22-digit code. Yeah.
1: What?
0: And you were supposed to tap that in using your remote control, pray to the TV gods that the snooker would record for your dad that was at like 1 a.m.
1: This was to
0: darts.
1: Record the TV. And then what does it record it onto?
0: Those big old VHS cassettes that were massive.
1: Oh,
2: like the size of an A4 sheet of paper.
0: No, they were. They were huge, weren't they?
1: So would you just have like heaps and heaps
0: of... It rarely worked if you're recording TV because they used to change. Sometimes if the sport overran or there was a late news... the ending of Dallas would just stop recording.
2: They were like, oh my God. Point.
0: Someone's about to shoot Jay. Oh, God, mum!
2: We still don't know who shot Jay.
0: The recording just ended.
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0: Sinéad O'Connell show. Tell us a decade you were a kid in without telling us a decade. Rhea, what would it be for you?
1: For me, the height of cool was wearing a shirt over a shirt over another shirt.
0: What?
1: Oh. Yes. So,
0: when was this a thing?
1: This was in the 2000s. What was really cool was polo shirt. Mm-hmm. Then on top of the polo shirt, long sleeve shirt, sleeves rolled up, so forearm still exposed. Then on top of that, a button up.
0: So many layers. Up.
1: Yes. And then also to top it all off, a belt with way too much slack. So you know those skinny sort of
0: like crisscross, going to make you jump, jump.
1: Yes. And having it sort of dangling as low as possible.
0: Oh. Yeah. Do you remember wallet chains?
1: Yes.
0: I used to have one of those.
1: Oh, I can
0: early
1: see it.
0: 2000s.
1: Yeah. Oh. A Velcro wallet as well.
0: Oh. No, no. Leather one.
2: Oh, leather
0: even
2: wallet.
0: Worse.
2: And wallet
0: even
2: chain.
0: Worse. Oh, I cringe. I saw a proper photo of one, like a proper tangible photo.
1: Yeah.
0: Because obviously, no iPhones. It's not early 2000s. And I'll be honest, I've been there.
1: Yeah, no, that's smart.
0: I sipped it away, like palmed it off, like David Blaine doing close up magic. And ain't no magic in that card. It was like, oh, nasty. What was I thinking?
1: Oh, yeah, different time.
0: All right. Tell us the decade you were a kid in without telling us the decade. Lizzie, dad cooking up homebrew beer. Oh, my God. Yeah, my dad, I used to make homebrew beer, and I remember he went out once, and this is when I was 16. I didn't realise that to brew beer, it's an active process. It's brewing. It's not just beer. So I said to my ex, come around, right, my dad's just got this beer under the stairs. We learned a very painful lesson about the ancient art of brewing. Not properly brewed beer.
2: Oh.
0: Everyone was very violent.
3: Oh, no.
0: I'm actually starting to sweat now. Oh. The trauma. I had to ring my dad, you know, and he was gone out for dinner with my mum. I had to ring the landline. And I'm like, come home. I don't feel very well. Oh. What have you drunk? Your beer. He goes, it's not even ready yet.
1: That's just poison only, at that point.
0: Yeah, well, it was quite bad, actually. Oh. Yes. So homebrew, yeah, I've got bad vibes with that one. David Richards telling us what decade he was a kid in without telling us a decade. Wings were high on the charts.
4: Band on the run.
0: Tune.
4: Band on the run.
0: Felisa, Family Ties.
4: What would we do, baby?
3: We're gonna...
0: Not needed.
3: What would we do,
0: no,
3: baby?
0: If you're going to do that, it stops. Janelle, watching Prince Charles and Lady Di get married on the TV.
3: Yes.
0: Now, I'm about to play you some of it now. And I think Patsy must have recorded this from her tape recording from the TV at the time. Let me just press play.
5: Hi, Diana Francis.
6: Take thee, Charles Philip Arthur George.
5: Take thee, Philip Charles Arthur George.
6: To my wedded husband.
5: To my wedded husband.
0: Isn't it incredible? Just listen to that. It takes me back to, because I remember watching that on TV, but just how much has changed.
3: Yes.
0: For them and us.
3: That was so huge because it was only here about midnight.
0: Yeah, it would have been late for you guys.
3: Yeah, so we were allowed to, you know, stay up and watch
0: it. So that would have been late midnight Saturday night, wouldn't it? Because it was like Saturday afternoon in the UK.
3: Yeah, yeah. And it was just the intrigue of it all of like, this is live and it's happening over the other side of the world and it's this princess. It was like all your fairy tales.
0: I think it's still in the top five biggest global events in terms of watching something on TV.
3: Oh, really? Audience,
0: yeah. And this is obviously before streaming and sort of, you know, that was many decades before that. Mm. It was absolutely messing. I still, you know, you only remember certain bits of it. Mm. I just remember the size of her. Is it train? It's called that long bit at the back of the dress.
3: Amazing.
1: Oh, the big, that keeps going and going.
0: Yeah,
1: yes,
0: it was just huge.
3: Yes.
0: I didn't remember the designer's name. They kept it, you know, because obviously I love David Emmanuel.
1: Oh, wow.
0: The designer here has been working on this for 2 years.
3: Yes.
0: David Emmanuel, the designer here. I met David Emmanuel and
3: I swear
0: to God, he went, I'm David Emmanuel. And he went, I designed Lady Di's dress. And I went, mate, that was about 32 years ago. Hopefully you've knocked up a few more bits of clothing since then. But what a great one-hit wonder.
1: Yeah.
0: Do it right.
3: But it was a whole production leading up to the actual ceremony here on telly. I remember they crossed to the silkworm farm that had spun the silk for the dress.
0: I remember seeing that as well.
3: Do you remember that?
0: There was so much filling going on.
1: Yeah. I guess you got a lot of
3: tissue.
0: Interviewing the silkworms.
3: Yeah.
0: They had to die.
3: Every single element was... And I remember it so well.
1: I can't believe I missed it. I missed the silkworm.
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0: Oh, oh no, she looks like she's wearing her dad's jacket.
1: Yeah, no, it doesn't. It actually looks like you've got my jacket on. I said, it's actually 99% jacket, 1% rubes.
0: It's very brave of you to take the leap and say that, because she is actually deep down looking for someone to tell her not to get it. Yes. But it's hard
1: to
0: be.
1: Then she was doing that thing, and it's one of my favourite things with the kids now, the ages they're at, where she was mad laughing. That's as good as it gets now.
0: Yes, yeah.
1: That's as good as it gets.
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0: Christian O'Connell show. Yesterday on the show, we were taking you back to your teenage bedrooms and asking what were the posters on the wall. And I got this message towards the end of it from Chantel. Christian, we were never allowed to have posters or anything on our walls because the blue tack or sticky tape might take the paint off. So I thought today we'd do this. Not in this house. They're normally fatwas and rulings handed down by mum, dad, but mainly mum in my house. It's mainly mum. So it would change from house to house. But I want to know, what were you banned from in your house? Jen, Christian, this is an, I've never heard this one. Jen Evans wasn't allowed to sit on her bed because it would leave a bum imprint on the bedding and make it look messy. What?
1: Where did you live?
0: Yes.
1: Buckingham Palace?
0: Yes. I also had to eat Cheezels with a spoon.
2: Oh,
0: so
2: no.
0: Didn't get dirty fingers.
2: Oh, that's crazy.
0: Who were you raised by? Hyacinth Bouquet?
2: Oh, that's a rite of passage with Cheezels. That yes. You put one on each finger. Yes. And eat them off the fingers.
0: That's going to take some beating, both of those. But I had to eat Cheezels with a spoon, so I didn't get that. It's that finger taint.
1: It's exactly
0: the yellow orange finger taint. Jen, that not being able to sit in your own bed because it might leave a bum imprint. Who's inspecting the flipping bed? You're not in prison.
1: Exactly.
0: Nicole wasn't allowed to watch Simpsons as a kid.
1: Oh.
0: Leslie wasn't allowed to watch Gilligan's Island.
2: Oh.
0: We were told by our dad it was an insult to one's intelligence. However, he had no problem with us watching Benny Hill.
2: Oh.
1: High art.
0: Kirsty, I wasn't allowed to watch the movie Fatal Attraction.
3: Mm-hmm.
0: Danielle Cook, we weren't allowed red or green cordial in the house because mum said it made kids hyper. Anything that brought on too much joy was banned by our mums and dads, wasn't it? Anything that's going to make you just too much.
1: Yeah, anything happy.
0: Vicky, we weren't allowed anything green or any elephant figurines.
2: Oh.
0: Dad was very superstitious. Now, I thought, because I've been to Thailand a couple of times, because I've got a little elephant figurine I bought in Thailand. Well, I haven't had a lot of bad luck the last 12 months. Is it my fault? Is it the elephant? I thought elephants were good luck.
1: You
2: well, the trunk has to be up. If the trunk's up, it's good luck. If the trunk's down.
0: It's down.
2: Oh, no, you've got to get rid of that.
1: What are you doing?
2: That's bad.
0: Can I turn it upside down?
2: No, trunk must be up.
0: Are you sure? What's that based on?
2: Or your feng shui will be way out of
0: way. I thought it was if they were facing a certain way as well, the elephants.
2: Maybe, but definitely the trunk is a big factor.
1: Christian.
0: Oh, well, tomorrow, tell you we can win on the show. My unlucky elephant figurine. Who wants a curse on them? Patsy, what's it for you? Is there anything you, as a mum now, is there anything you've banned in your house?
2: Absolutely there is. And it's slime. No, it is slime. Because we persisted. She went through a big stage, probably at about, I'd say from 8 to 10, where it was all about the slime and she'd have glitter in the slime.
0: So what? And you were like judging that mum that makes a kid eat Cheezels with a spoon. That's you, Bats.
2: No, well, it got on the carpet and it's still in the carpet and the carpet was new at the time. So you just can't get it out.
0: Not in this house, Audie.
2: If you want to do the slime, you've got to go in the backyard.
0: I tell you what, you're going to get on the carpets over the next couple of years. Mm-hmm. I can't believe it. I see my kids still doing it. It drives me nuts. Is they start doing their nail varnish. And they put the open, the little bottle with the lid off and just... Yeah. The carpet.
2: Yeah.
0: And the carpet's not a smooth surface. And I'm like, oh my God, please. And I actually approach it like it's a grenade. I'm like, stay, don't even move. I'll get to it and just take that away for you, Missy. Thank you.
2: Not with that shag pile you've got at your place.
0: Oh my God, you know that? We love that 17 shag pile, you know. Rhea, what is it for you? What was banned in your house?
1: We were not allowed to have any video games in the house. There was a fatwa on all video games.
0: You see, I think that's a good one.
1: Well, I mean, then I'd go over to like other kids' house and I wouldn't be able to play any video games because I was useless. The only ones we were allowed were Mario Touch Typing.
0: A computer game
1: that teaches you how to touch type. And another game called Leonardo the Inventor, which was a historical game where you would learn about the various historical inventions of Leonardo da Vinci.
0: The boys are all piling back to yours for that one after school.
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0: Christian O'Connell Show. Not in my house. What were you denied? What was not allowed in your house when you were growing up? You can text me 0475 031043. At the moment, our favourite one is young Jen Evans. Two parts to this. Wasn't allowed to sit in her own bed because it would leave a bum imprint in the bedding. I've never heard of such a thing.
1: God forbid.
0: And look messy. Teenage bedrooms are meant to look messy. She had to eat cheeses with a spoon. She didn't get that finger tamed. Some of these are incredible. Nicole, Christian, we weren't allowed to stir our Neapolitan ice cream because our parents didn't like the sound of the scraping of the spoon and the bowls. That's from Nicole. What were they, monks? You must be silent all time in the Zen house. Santo, as soon as my mum finished washing the dishes and sink after dinner, we were not allowed to use any glasses or cutlery for the rest of the night.
2: Oh. Use your hands.
0: I'm done for the day. I kind of get it, Santo. Damien, we weren't allowed inside the house during daylight hours on the weekend.
1: What?
0: I think we know what mum and dad were up to.
2: Making some more Damien's.
0: Yeah, you don't want to. You didn't want to be there during the day. Christian, we weren't allowed to have McDonald's. That's from Ash. Christian, we had a man that came round in a van full of crates of soda. Everyone on our street bought these bottles every week, but we were never allowed.
3: Yeah.
0: All we could hear was the clinking of the Joyce bottles, but they were never delivered for us. That is heartbreaking.
3: Yeah, soft drink man, I remember that. We weren't allowed it.
0: And this person just messaged about a couple of minutes later going, I'm chugging my first can of Coke of the day.
3: Making up for it.
0: Pendulum's gone too far the other way now. I know you can do it now. Christian, we had soft drinks stored in the little bar fridge, but we are never allowed to drink them because they were only for special occasions. Then when we finally had a special occasion, we weren't allowed to drink them because they were for the adults. Do you remember just as a kid growing up, this actually really annoys me, how much referential treatment was given the adults?
2: Yes.
0: Yeah. Oh, no, that's the adults room in there.
2: Whoa, whoa, whoa.
0: Oh, no, those glasses are for the adults. Yeah. No, that's the good china. That's the adults room. Yeah. Now the kids have, they're in charge just to touch and break anything of yours.
2: Yeah. The inmates run the prison.
0: A couple of weeks ago, I was looking for, I've got this rare limited edition Led Zepp t-shirt, right? And I was looking for it. And I couldn't find it. It was like, I know I haven't lost that. I put it in my family group chat. None of you have seen my Led Zeppelin t-shirt. One of my daughters said when she popped back home briefly the other day, she went into my wardrobe and took it.
2: That is a violation.
0: Just took it. Don't I have any rights? No, none.
4: I'm tired, Grandpa.
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0: Christian O'Connell Show. Signed, you're an adult. Christian, my name is Monique. I've listened to you since 2020. I'm 24. When I first got my license, I had you all on. I was told listening to Gold now makes you an adult. Oh. It's a station for grown-ups. You know, if you're a child, then you've got Nova. You know? Christian, signs you're an adult. You get overly excited about visiting a Coles or Woolies that isn't your normal one. Oh my God, that's so true. When you're on holiday. Ooh, they have the aisles here like this.
1: Yes.
0: They have selections that we don't in my one.
2: Oh, we don't have this one,
0: though. Extra excited if it's been recently refurbished as well. Oh my God, Kate, that is such a brilliant one. So, Percy, what are you saying, mate?
1: No, I was just going to say, every time we go to Hamilton Island, the favourite part for our teenager is the IGA there.
0: I know, it's the same with my daughters. When we go away anywhere, they want to go to a local IGA to go and get your holiday snacks.
2: Oh, how
1: quaint. Because they've got different stuff.
0: Yes, that's it. Yes. These are great. Katie, the joy you get from using a bin chute.
3: Mm.
0: Oh, they should have them in amusement parks. Some of them are for the grown-ups. Brad, the joy of using a slow cooker.
1: Oh,
0: I feel so bad. I still use... You know, the air fryer. Everyone was all involved in air fryers. I still have the air fryer, but I feel so bad now because I've returned to my true original love, the slow cooker.
3: Slow cooker.
0: Oh, God, wandering eyes. Good thing. Yeah, yeah. I just got bedazzled by something else. Erin got gifted a mop for my birthday and was happy about that. Emma, Christian, I've started moisturising my elbows and knees now. You're right. There's a certain age where you have to do that. Yes. You get dry elbows.
3: You never buy hand cream as a 16-year-old.
0: No, you don't, do you? No. That's a game for grown-ups. You have a lot more lotions and sort of potions the older you get. The size of the medicine cabinet, this gets bigger. There's things to keep you... lubricated.
3: Yes.
0: And just now I have a drawer in the kitchen, my wife and I do, for all our various vitamins.
3: Yes. A whole drawer, wow.
0: A whole drawer. Yeah. We're getting low on fish oil. Can you get some more? Have you had my nighttime magnesium? All right, signs you're an adult. You have very strong opinions on mattress and pillow firmness.
3: Oh, 100%.
0: I checked into the Airbnb Sunday. The first thing I did is sit on that bed. Oh, no. It's a soggy one.
1: No.
0: This is... I'll be paying a price for this. I've already booked in to see my chiropractor.
1: Oh, no.
3: The older you get, the firmer the mattress
0: has to
3: be.
0: It's got to be rock hard.
3: Yeah.
0: Soon I'll just be sleeping on the floor within years.
3: Caitlin and I, so we're staying in a hotel... We made a special trip downstairs to the lobby to see if we could get a thinner pillow because we were worried our necks would be at too sharp of an angle for our sleep. And so we did. They gave us thinner pillows.
0: I didn't know. It was an option. Yeah, you could ask for thinner pillows.
3: At certain hotels, there is a pillow menu.
1: Oh God,
0: I think I'm very close to taking my beloved Spinelli's pillow when I leave home now. I miss it.
1: Yeah.
0: And also, there's nothing worse than a pillow that's barely a pillow.
3: Yes.
0: You know, it's all just lost its pillowness.
3: As soon as you put your head on it, it just...
0: it's like marshmallow.
3: Yeah.
0: Just... Patsy, what's it for you? Sign you're an adult.
1: Does this make me old and an adult that I still use Iron Aid? In which to, you know, like Fabulon and the like to iron shirts.
0: No. I still use that as well, Patsy.
1: Well,
0: yeah.
1: I'm not sure.
0: Spray starch. No, I use it for whenever I'm ironing a shirt.
1: Yeah, right.
0: It's got a reassuring like a smell to it.
1: Yeah, it's
0: that
1: got
0: I really
1: a lovely
0: like.
1: Scent. Yes. I've got my 15-year-old back
0: I always smell like it. It smells like I imagine I'm running a dry cleaner's.
1: Yes.
0: It does. It has that smell. No, I'm the same. I still use that.
1: I'm not sure if people are because I had to go to 3 supermarkets yesterday to find the stuff.
0: Oh, do you think people aren't using it anymore?
1: I don't think people are
0: using it. The young generation these days, they don't mind it. They don't want a starchy, well-pressed iron shirt.
1: Flat-out ironing.
3: I've never heard of it. As someone from a younger generation, I've never heard of iron.
0: But would you iron a shirt?
3: Mm. Yes.
0: You would?
3: Yeah, well,
0: what would you use?
3: Just the iron.
1: Oh, no.
0: Oh, no.
1: No, you need the starch.
3: No, and the iron's got the little squirter.
0: No. That's simply water.
1: Yes.
0: No.
3: Why do you need
0: spray starch.
3: Yes.
0: Get a nice starchy collar, young man.
3: No, wouldn't it make it too crusty?
0: No, I want it crisp. I want it crisp.
3: Like
1: fresh.
0: I want it like I'm in Wolf of Wall Street. Matthew McConaughey. Yes. I want it crisp. I reckon that they're phasing it out because people aren't using it enough anymore.
1: No, well, they're obviously not because you can't.
0: You know, I blame
1: AI. It's hard to get.
0: They're too busy on that AI to iron a shirt.
3: Hey, while we're on iron chat, I've actually bought a brand new type of iron I never knew
0: existed. You got steam iron?
3: No, I have a wireless iron, cordless iron.
1: Oh, I've seen those.
0: What do you mean? It won't have so much power.
3: And it is actually pretty powerful.
0: No. You've got no spray starch and you've got no power. No.
3: It means you
0: know what you are, Rio? You're a cordless iron.
3: Well, it means the cord doesn't get tangled up in the shirt while you're twisting it around.
0: Yeah, but
3: you're so free.
0: I like the fact that the iron is a really unfriendly experience.
3: It's
0: actually a pain in the backside. You've got to get that old ironing board out and that flimsy legs and jack it up and hook it in.
3: As soon as you get it right, then the cord gets caught
0: on
3: the shirt. And
0: that thick old cord as well. Like a big old brown snake you've got to wrestle with. I like all that. It's all part of it.
3: No, you try the cordless iron.
0: Not enough power.
3: It gets hot.
0: It won't get hot. No, it'll be lukewarm. Your generation can't handle the heat.
3: This is a real lukewarm one.
0: Anyway, what are we talking about?
1: Billowing steam in the laundry. I need the windows all steamed up when I iron.
0: Okay. let's take a break, everyone. We'll get a little bit steamed up in here now.
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Christian O'Connell Show. Okay, we're doing signs you're an adult. Christian, you know when you're an adult, when the most exciting part of a night out is getting home and going to bed. This is me telling my daughter's 22nd. They all went on clubbing. I went home, put my trackadacks on, watched a terrible sports documentary, and I was so happy. So happy. Being in a nightclub, it's too loud. I can't even have a conversation here. I don't even know what these music is that these kids are playing these days. What's that weird smell everywhere? Christian, signs you're an adult. This is a

0: a straightener.
1: No, oh, no,
2: no
1: way.
0: This is the beginning of the end of civilization.
2: No.
0: Oh, dear.
2: Christian,
0: we recently went on holiday to Japan. My husband and I split up for the day. He purchased a Pokemon merch, and I spent my money buying sushi and fish-shaped sponges for our kitchen. Definitely signs, well, one of you's an adult. This is Cam. Christian, and signs your, when you find the best car park at the shopping centre, it's next to a place where people can't park and damage your car. I know what you mean. Yes. Christian, good morning. Signs you're an adult. Looking at a calendar, seeing there are no plans for this coming this weekend and getting very excited about a weekend of planned nothing. That's from Chris. 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When you find a discussion about irons and ironing unusually interesting, even, dare I say, captivating. 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

0: Christian O'Connell Show. All right, your time waits today. We're looking for your space movies. It says here on the producer Tina's given me some space facts here. Thank you, producer Tina. And including this one right at the top, underlined. Neil Armstrong's birthday, brackets, 82, but dead. All right, let me know gently. Now I know you ain't even replied to my message. I said, hey, Nilo, happy birthday. Brackets, 82, but dead. Great producer notes. Just in case I went, hey, Neil, if you're listening right now, happy birthday. And then afterwards, Tina goes, he's dead, you idiot. He's dead. Where were we? Oh, yeah, that's where we were. Space movies. Do you know what the astronauts love watching?
1: What?
0: Big Hubble in Little China.
1: Silver.
0: Edward Uranus hands.
1: Uranus always funny. Go.
0: Satellite Night Fever.
1: Was it?
0: John Travolta. Satellite Night Fever. NASA Blanca.
1: Oh, that's clever.
0: Rick's bar's up there. Buzz had a few and they fell in love with it. Oceans Apollo 11.
1: Oceans Apollo 11.
0: Apollo 11 was a mission. Yeah, no, it's a very smart one. All right, too much. I think I'm going mad in this break. Space dust.
1: He's a sexy man, though, Buzz Aldrin, wouldn't you say?
0: Good God, hold me back.
1: Hot Buzz.
0: Yeah. All right, gold.
1: Houston, here's a problem.
0: It's a tickler. I'm bronze.
1: Biggie, biggie, bang, bang.
0: Oh, no, that's very good. Ghost.
1: And Black Hole Down.
0: That's good, silver. The Christian O'Connell Show. Up all night. 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

0: there, Amanda.
1: Hello there, Brendan. How
0: are
1: you?
0: The first day of spring, a young man's thoughts turn to fancy.
1: And what about yours?
0: Apropos of yesterday's Kia Centaur chat.
1: Oh, yeah.
0: A lot of people have been talking to me about this. Well, not really.
1: I'm just in my own head.
0: Yeah. Okay, so it's the Kia ad on the telly. Here we go. There's the centaurs all gathered together as a flock in the forest. And then the head centaur senses something. And the young centaur goes galloping out and then gets onto the plains. And there is a Kia EV. And this centaur's running next to the Kia. And the people in the Kia are saying, nothing much really. Like, there's a half man, half horse next to us.
1: Dad, anyway, I'm bored.
0: And the centaur gets splashed with some mud and the Kia buggers off.
1: Before we explain how he was running and what was...
0: Well, that was the chat
1: the
0: yesterday.
1: Problem with his arm.
0: And the people, the imaginary people that came up to me today, I just wondered...
1: I just want to ask you another question, though, before we get to that. Just to drill down a bit more on centaurs. So all the centaurs that were gathering in the forest, they're all men. There's no such thing as a female centaur, is there? A fentaur?
0: I didn't notice any female centaurs.
1: And if there were...
0: It's a bit of a misogyno world.
1: Well, how are they reproducing? And do they wear bras?
0: Actually, there wasn't a female centaur. The only female sort of half-human, half-thing is a mermaid. Yeah.
1: You can't mate a mermaid with a centaur.
0: No, that would be...
1: Surf and turf. But what were you going to say? So we're discussing yesterday about how ick we all felt when we saw the way his arms were weird.
0: And what we went to Reddit, and Reddit would say that a centaur runs like it would be a man on a horse. And I think credit to the Kia people, they've done their research, and I think that
1: they've come up with the right answer. But it looks weird. It looks like he's riding himself.
0: I want to add this to the pile.
1: Mm-hmm.
0: If the centaur has a medical issue,
1: whom does he visit?
0: Who? The doctor or the vet?
1: Well, it depends which half has the ailment.
0: Is that what it is?
1: If he's got a sore throat, you'd go to the doctor. If he had a sore fetlock, you'd go to the vet.
0: Go to Brownie. Okay. That's Dr. Chris Brown.
1: Yes, I understand.
0: So you're saying depending on where the ailment is.
1: Yeah.
0: Brian,
1: if it's right on the joint.
0: Filling in for Jim Wyron.
1: If it's right on the joint, I'd go to a doctor because they're cheaper than a vet.
2: I'm going to say probably a vet because there's more horse than there is human. And just quickly, apropos... Is there a female centaur?
1: Yeah.
2: Yes, there are.
0: Oh.
2: Centauress or centauride.
0: Oh.
1: Is there a picture?
2: No.
1: Okay. No.
0: Because there'd be a bra arrangement. There would be a bra arrangement.
1: Yeah.
0: That'd have to be. Anyway, that's something maybe we could just run this through the Fast Five while we're doing it. And maybe we'll just get your opinion on whether he goes or she goes to the doctor or the vet. It's the first day of spring, you see. It's Jonesy and Amanda driving you home.

0: the first day of spring with Jonesy and Amanda, and it's time.
1: How fast can this thing go?
2: Faster than the speed of light.
3: Jonesy and Amanda's
2: Fast Five.
0: For the Fast Five, five questions. Can you go all the way and answer all five questions correctly? You know what I shouldn't have done?
4: What?
0: Left the room to fill my water canister with you and Brian talking about the female variant of the centaur.
4: Well, I've gone to images. It'd hurt your back standing like that, wouldn't it? Wouldn't it? Anyway, the female ones, some of them are quite modest. They've got coverings on the top and almost like a like a bikini bottom, a long, stretchy one.
0: Well, at its front. At its forelegs.
4: Yeah, because if it doesn't, the ones that don't.
0: Yeah. Give us a look at ones that don't.
4: Here's one that doesn't. It's a little bit anatomically pouchy.
0: Okay.
4: I'll show you.
0: Can you not say the word pouchy? Oh, yeah, that's pouchy. Oh, I don't like that.
4: Why would it have bits at the front and the back?
0: That's too many bits.
4: What about this one? Let me show you this drawing. Sorry, everybody.
0: Oh, no.
4: Jenna might be able to put these up if the sensor allows it.
0: Righto.
4: What about this concoction?
0: Well, she's not doing that much these days, our sensor. That's someone that's right into it.
4: That's someone who's got a human woman and a second human woman.
0: Yeah.
4: But with a long torso joining them.
0: All I was saying, just all I was saying.
4: Would you care to join us?
0: All I was saying was the centaur yesterday, how it runs, as indicated in the Kia commercial. And then I just said, if you're going to go, you had a medical ailment, you're a centaur, do you go to the doctor or do you go to the vet?
4: Yeah.
0: And you said it depends what half of your body's
4: depends
0: been affected.
4: Which bit's in trouble.
0: Brian, who's in for Ryan, said
5: vet.
0: Tony's in Greensboro.
4: Hi, Tony.
0: Hello, Tony.
6: How you going?
0: You're a centaur. You're feeling a bit unwell. You're going to the vet or the doctor?
6: I think you have to go to the vet because I know a bit more about all parts, I guess.
4: Actually, this is what Chris Brown says about being a vet. He says it's harder to be a vet than a human doctor.
0: Well, of course he says
4: that. No, but he said there's about 100 animals, whereas there's only one human body.
0: Yeah, but I think that's like when chiropractors say they're doctors. You know, it's the same sort of
4: thing. It's not the same sort of thing.
0: Same sort of thing.
4: Having said that, I do think that vets are more expensive than doctors, and so I'd probably go to the doctor.
0: Okay. So you're doing for the cheap. Man is doing it for thrift.
4: Tony, here's question number
0: one. Question one for you, Tony.
4: Blue Poles is a famous expressionist painting by which American artist? Who painted Blue Poles?
6: Nah.
4: Farewell, Tony.
0: Good. Kelly's in Cheltenham.
4: Hello, Kelly.
7: Hi, g'day, guys.
0: Kelly.
4: Jonesy has an important question
0: to
4: ask
0: you. You're an unwell centaur. You're feeling a bit peaky. Do you go to the doctor or do you go to the vet?
7: I go to the doctor.
0: Okay. And you're a female centaur. Are you wearing the bikini bottoms at your front?
7: No, I wear my husband's jocks at the front.
4: Well, that would do the trick. That would do the trick.
0: Question one.
4: Would you wear them on the front of you or the back of you?
0: You put them
7: I'll wear them back to front.
4: But it's a long area to cover.
0: That's a lot of area.
4: It's a lot of area.
0: Blue Poles is a famous expressionist painting by which American artist, Kelly?
7: Yes. Jackson Pollock,
4: that's it.
0: You know what? Everyone ragged on Gough Whitlam for paying $1.3 million for it back then.
4: For Blue Poles, yeah.
0: Do you know what it's worth now?
4: Tell me.
0: $500 million.
4: Is it?
0: Yeah. It's pretty much that priceless.
4: Let's go to question two, which is riffraff.
8: Riffraff
9: backstage.
8: Oh, riffraff everywhere.
9: Got you, I understand. Got to keep out the riffraff.
4: All right, here we go. What song has this riff, Kelly?
7: Oh. Are you okay, Annie?
0: No, Kelly.
4: Whoa. That's the right song.
0: Well, no. Brian is the king of the buzzer. Look at him.
10: That is not the title of the song.
0: There you go. Stone.

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0: good afternoon to you. It's Jonesy and Amanda driving you home across Australia.
1: How fast can this thing go?
2: Faster than the speed of light.
3: Jonesy and Amanda.
2: Fast Five.
0: We're into the Fast Five where we have general quiz information but also chat about centaurs.
4: Not always, not every day if you've just joined
0: always.
4: Us. We're not always centaurs or centaurides, the female version of the centaur.
0: Centaurides.
4: Which has begged the question, and I'm sorry to have to discuss it at this time of day, where are the bits? Because in some of the illustrations of the females, there's coverage of the front, the lower front.
0: And there's some of the other ones that you've uncovered.
4: You don't want lower front and back.
0: There's too much.
4: It's too much.
0: That's too many bits.
4: Well, how do you wear your pants? Everywhere.
0: Yeah.
4: Too many pixels.
0: The bigger question. The question I just wanted to ask.
4: Oh, sorry. Yeah, yeah.
0: Well, you're a centaur and you're feeling unwell. Do you go to the doctor or do you go to the vet? Ray is in Langwarrin.
4: Hello, Ray. Where do you go, doctor or vet?
5: Vet.
0: Yep. Thank you, Ray. That's all you need to
4: because
0: say
4: because most
0: that.
4: Of you is animal?
5: Yeah.
0: Yep.
4: Right. But from the waist up, you're human. What if you have a pain in your armpit?
5: You're in trouble.
4: Yeah, true. Yeah,
0: Ray. Ray.
4: The philosophy of Ray.
0: Question number three.
6: Riff
4: around
6: everywhere.
4: Got you, I understand. Got to
6: keep out the riff around.
4: It's still on question two, Ray. What song has this riff?
0: I love it.
5: Smooth Criminal.
4: Smooth Criminal, that's it.
0: I was sort of, like, I don't want to hassle Ray, but it's not Michael Jackson. It's Alien Ant Farm's version, but.
4: He didn't say it was Michael Jackson.
0: I know. He said Smooth Criminal, but it is. You're right, Ray. Technicality.
5: You can tell the difference.
0: Yeah, thank you, Ray. That's all you need to say. Recognised by the 1990 Guinness Book of World Records as the world's fastest reader, Howard Berg claims he can read how many pages per minute? A, 40 pages, B, 60 pages, or C, 80 pages per minute?
5: Hundred words per minute. So what was 80?
0: So he says says he reads 80 pages per minute.
4: Yeah, per minute. Yeah. I wonder if he speed reads like Kath Day. And remember when speed reading was a big thing? Mm. Kath and Kim, they picked up on that. You just pretty much run your fingers over. It was a big deal when I was younger.
0: When I was at school, we did a thing called the EDL speed reader. Did you ever do that? So they had an overhead projector that would play. You'd have certain comprehension and then you'd have to read it. Up on the, you know, the centaur runs away from the flock. Which centaur, you know, what was he wearing?
4: And was it to see how quickly you could read?
0: And what your comprehension was.
4: Well, that's what they said about this guy, Howard Berg. Many scientists and researchers question whether, yes, he could read 80 pages, but how good was his comprehension?
0: Well, my comprehension was very good. Ray?
4: What an old flex. How old were you at school when you're talking about that?
0: I was school age.
4: Yeah. God, let it go.
0: What? That was the only thing I was good at. What name is given to the container traditionally used for holding and carrying arrows, Ray? You might see a centaur carrying one.
5: Sorry, can you repeat that? Sorry.
0: Oh, Ray.
4: I will. What name is given to the container traditionally used for holding and carrying arrows?
5: A quiver.
4: A quiver, which brings you to question
0: five. Here we go, Ray.
4: Five.
0: All in.
4: Today marks the first day of which season?
5: Spring.
0: Thanks, Ray. Congratulations to you. You have won the jam pack. Inside, you will find a $250 Bunnings voucher. Have a sausage sandwich on us, Ray.
5: Thank you.
0: Carry on.
4: Good eyes.
0: You know, I get the distinct impression that Ray wasn't into the centaur chat.
4: Well, I can't believe that.
0: I just get that.
4: Yeah, okay. Well, how interesting.
0: Well, we've wrapped that up. Most people say go to the vet.
4: Well, coming up in the next half hour. An incredible medical story has unfolded in Australia, and it's also become a legal story about a surrogate giving birth to twins. You may have been following this, but it's fascinating. We'll talk about that.
0: Also on the way, Tin Hat Tuesday. That's coming up. It's Jonesy and Amanda driving you home.
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0: Hello there, it's Jonesy Demander driving you home this Tuesday afternoon, the first day of spring. You know, I was at my mum's place going through the fridge, just checking out some stuff.
1: It doesn't matter how old you are.
0: Yep.
1: When you go to your parents' house, you open the fridge to see what they've got.
0: Well, it's funny, they were chatting on the phone. My auntie Pat was chatting with my mum. She said, my boys are the same. They always say that we're eating out-of-date food. And I said to mum, you've got a container of eggs here. Let's just have a look. And she said, well, no, it's the 25th. It's okay. And I thought, oh, I suppose, yeah, the 25th of August. It's not that bad. 25th of December last year.
1: Eggs?
0: Eggs.
1: Why did
0: 2025.
1: What happens? Why wouldn't it explode or smell or something?
0: Well, it didn't smell at all. You know.
1: Did you crack one open?
0: No. I put them in your car. You know, go.
1: I'd be intrigued to know what they look like on the inside.
0: Yeah, you just have you
1: I wouldn't have eaten it.
0: Over there in Britain, did you know that Brits are estimated to lose $323 million worth of food to seagulls every year?
1: To seagulls?
0: To seagulls.
1: What are they doing in the fridge?
0: Not through off food. That's the part of it.
1: Well, you know, in Sydney, near the Opera House, they employ dogs to chase the seagulls away for exactly that reason, because everyone's chips get nicked.
0: Yeah, I don't know, like the dog's bounding around all slavering all over your food.
1: No, they're not. The dogs don't slather all over your food. They don't go near your food. It's the seagulls that swoop and take your food.
0: Yeah. Do you feel that with your foods at home, are you very vigilant?
1: No.
0: About?
1: No. No. I recently went through a cupboard and found old crackers.
0: Yep.
1: You know.
0: But crackers, you wouldn't worry about crackers.
1: Oh, I would worry about crackers. They're a year old.
0: I often think about Oz Harvest, which they do a great job.
1: Yeah. But Oz Harvest take food from restaurants and other food providers that are coming to the end of being out of date, still absolutely viable, and they cook that into meals to give to people who are going hungry.
0: Because I've seen this show, Extreme Cheapskates, and it's got people going through dumpsters. This is in America, and they look at the food that the supermarkets
1: check out. Well, it shames how much we throw away. It shames us.
0: And I'm Mr. Leftover.
1: But you're the only one in your family who eats the leftovers.
0: Yeah, no one else reads, because apparently leftovers are lame. But I like leftovers.
1: Who said that?
0: Oh, my kids. Oh, that's lame. I'm not eating that.
1: Well, maybe. Then you're having it for breakfast and you're having it for dinner.
0: Out of your boys, what do you?
1: Well, they don't live at home anymore. One of them, though, if they come over for dinner, one will take every last scrap of leftovers.
0: Liam.
1: That's right. One takes none.
0: Yeah, Jack.
1: Yeah.
0: He lives the life.
1: Yeah, and also that's good, because I know it would probably just sit in his car for 6 months. Whatever container went into his car would stay there.
0: Actually, he's got some of my containers.
1: He pretty much lives out of his car.
0: What about this lady? My wife. This was posted. My wife's grandmother passed away, and they went through the house. They found an apple pie spice made by Crown Colony, and it expired of June of 1957.
1: Wow.
0: 1957.
1: Wow. Did it have a nice tin? Is that why she'd kept it?
0: Yeah, it's one of those. It looks like a Spam can. It'd probably be all right. My mother would serve it up. It's all right.
1: I had a friend who used to go to her mother-in-law's house, and it was diabolical, the old food that was around. And once she'd opened up, she thought she'd grill a sausage for her child. She opened up the grill, and the mother-in-law, there's an old chop in there, said, oh, Steve will have that for his dinner.
0: Oh, no.
1: Reefed it off the alfoil and thought she'd reheat it. It had been there for weeks.
0: Now, my dad, when he was young, he used to eat bread with dripping on it.
1: Yeah. But one of the first things my mother bought me when I moved out of home was a dripping container. I'd never cooked a roast. Mm. I'd never used dripping. I'd never done any of those things, and she bought me a dripping container.
0: Does anyone use dripping now?
1: No, we don't have to anymore. We choose not to.
0: What do you use instead?
1: Well, I guess we use olive oil spray or olive oil, not big chunks of the old fat from the meal before. I've made it sound delicious.
0: Yum.
1: My mother, I used to be so untidy that, Mum, why would she do this? She used to give me tins of asparagus and things to take home. like as if. And I remember she gave me a tin of asparagus that I lost in my bedroom. How is that possible?
0: Unopened.
1: How is unopened? It was unopened.
0: Okay.
1: How is that possible?
0: Well, you're a bit of a, you had a bit of a floor trobe.
1: I did a complete floor trobe. Now without an asparagus.
0: Coming up, the story about these non-biological twins.
1: Don't say any more. It's a fascinating medical and legal story happening right here in Australia.
0: We'll have that for you next. It's Jonesy Demander driving you home.
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0: Good afternoon to you. It's Jonesy and Amanda driving you home.
1: This is a fascinating story that's happened in Australia. You may have seen it, but I'll talk you through it. A woman in Queensland has given birth to twins. She is a surrogate. So couple A have got couple B, or woman B, to have their baby. Twins are born, but they discover that the twins aren't even biologically related. So couple A are the parents of one of the embryos, one of the babies, a boy, a girl. But the boy of the twins was actually a baby of the woman who was the surrogate. She was impregnated by her partner at the same time. I don't know whether, I would assume there were sort of rules around this.
0: Yeah.
1: But anyway, that's not what the legalities are about. So there's a boy and a girl. The girl belongs to couple A. The boy belongs to the surrogate and her partner. But what's happened here is that they, both the twins, both parents, both sets of parents have come to the agreement that they will raise their own babies.
0: Yep.
1: But legally, there's a problem. Well, there was a problem that's had to be sorted out in the courts. This has never happened before. It's the first time it's ever been documented that a woman can be pregnant with non-related twins.
0: Yeah. I didn't think it was possible.
1: Well, that's how it was possible. Couple A, their embryo, and then her own natural pregnancy.
0: Yeah.
1: So
0: would have they put that embryo in before?
1: All happened around the same time. All happened around the same time.
0: As you said, wouldn't there be some sort of like...
1: Well, I don't know.
0: Wouldn't she say to the husband, hey, you know, I've got some...
1: Wouldn't there be rules of surrogacy? You'd think that within that period of time, because this woman from couple, the surrogate, already had five children. So she's a highly fertile person by the sound of it. You'd think, say, hey, there's a no-go area while you've got our embryo in there.
0: Anyway, don't even look at me.
1: This is what is fascinating. So surrogacy rules strictly prevent separating birth siblings. So because they were twins, legally they can't be separated. Legislation included no caveat for the rare situation of non-biological siblings sharing a womb. So the court had to rule in this situation because both babies were given the surname of the surrogate rather than one of them being named for the parents. So both parents agreed to raise their own, but both were given the name of the surrogate as a surname.
0: Okay.
1: And the parents are petitioning to overturn that, the parents
0: so they're
1: of the surrogate.
0: Child A, child B.
1: So both, the court ultimately ruled that despite being gestational twins, the children were not birth siblings in the context of surrogacy laws. So they've issued an order to formalise the parentage for both sets of parents. So both babies will be raised by their own families with their own surnames, but the children, as they have said, will be raised separately, but their respective families have confirmed the twins will grow up knowing each other. But the court has said, our counsellor actually has said, on the balance of probabilities and assuming that both infants are raised in stable and nurturing family systems, the research does not support the conclusion the separation of the twins from birth will cause psychological harm.
0: Sure.
1: But it would be interesting to know, won't it? What an amazing study, these babies who shared a womb for 9 months.
0: Yeah.
1: Even though they're not biologically related, whether they will have some kind of connection. We'll find out because the parents have said they'll grow up knowing each other.
0: Yeah.
1: But how fascinating.
0: Well, it's better they grow up knowing each other than not. Imagine like years later they have some sort of sons and daughters
1: situation.
0: But why
1: would that matter? Because they're not biologically linked in any way.
0: So it's just a womb.
1: It's just a womb. I don't know how you came to that conclusion.
0: Oh, it's
1: just a womb.
0: Like I shared a room.
1: Get a womb.
0: I shared a room with my brother for many years when we were kids.
1: And you're not getting married anytime soon?
0: No, I'm just saying.
1: It's complicated but fascinating. Imagine the moment, hey, there's twins. Hey, one egg hasn't split.
0: Yeah.
1: Hey, they're not even related. Fascinating.
0: You're doing my head in. Speaking of doing heads in.
1: Yes, what is this link towards?
0: Tin Hat Tuesday.
1: Tin Hat Tuesday.
0: That's coming up. Brian, we've got your special tin hat prepared.
2: I can't wait.
0: That's coming up next hour. It's Jonesy and Amanda driving you home.

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We also love sinking our teeth into better music and more of it. 5MU.

0: Tuesday, the first day of spring.
1: It is too.
0: A young man's thoughts turn to fancy. Jemai Rye is in transit. The Jemai Rye army, i.e. his mum and dad, are worried about him. He's okay.
1: Are they worried?
0: No, they're not worried. I'm sure they're concerned, but he's coming back. He went to Edinburgh.
1: He went to Edinburgh to check out the Edinburgh Festival for about 3 days.
0: Yep. I don't know why it's taking him 5 days to get back.
1: Well, have you ever done air travel to Europe, Brendan?
0: But stepping into Ryan's incapable shoes is Brian with a B. Hello, Bri.
2: Hey, and you'd be happy to know that I've spent the majority of the morning cleaning Gen Y Rye's DNA out of this.
0: I'll just say this. We're in the business. We've got this button bar arrangement, and here's, it's like a teenage bedroom.
1: But as long as it works for him, and he didn't, it's like when you think your room's tidy enough, but someone else comes in and looks under the bed and sees all the mank.
0: It's a sloppy.
1: Brian's come in and is looking at all the mank.
0: Well, we're glad you're here, and we've got your special tin hat as well,
1: yes,
0: Brian.
1: Yes, that's right. So don't worry. You're not going to miss out.
0: Which is coming up. Also coming up, I was watching Outback Truckers last night, and you know I love Outback Truckers.
1: Yeah.
0: And I was looking after the little grandson, but he's suddenly become a big fan of a show that I'd never expected an 18-month-year-old kid to be a fan of.
1: Outback Truckers?
0: Not Outback Truckers. No, he wasn't into that. You'll be blown away of the particular show that just popped up on the BBC channel. That's coming up as well. It's Jonesy Demander driving you home.

0: Hello there, it's Jonesy and Amanda driving you home this first day of spring. It's Tuesday. You know, we've had to adjust our TV style at home since we welcomed a grandchild into our lives.
1: Why? What were you watching?
0: Well, we just watch anything. You know, my wife and I, we'd watch Aussie Salvage Hunters, and then we'd watch Law and Order. We were just living free, just watching whatever the hell we wanted. You know, Outback Truckers, we're a big fan of that. Although I'll just say this, the Jeopardy. We get it, guys. I get it.
1: Is it fake?
0: It's always like, if Steve doesn't get into Mika Thara, he's not going to get his bonus. And
1: does the guy, ever not make it into Mika Thara?
0: He never not makes it. But Steve, it's almost like every time something breaks on him, always gets stuck in a creek. But he always gets out of it. Mm. And that's the thing about reality shows. You've got to have some jeopardy.
1: A bit of fake jeopardy.
0: Remember we spoke to Louis Theroux and I said to him, was there ever a documentary series that you pursued where there was going to be, there's nothing in it? There's nothing. And he said the MMA, the octagon, because
1: That's right.
0: He said there's nothing in it. There's
1: no fakery.
0: There's no fakery. The impact isn't as bad as boxing.
1: And all the participants are lovely people. Yep. He said there was no.
0: It looks dreadful.
1: It looks dreadful, but he couldn't find anything to get a hook in.
0: And that's what documentaries make, is always looking for jeopardy.
1: I know, but also, you know, with Married at First Sight, the added drama, the added horror. Isn't it funny that you can't find it in MMA, but it's bleeding in there?
0: Yeah, exactly. So we largely have to watch either The Wiggles or The Teletubbies.
1: And then what happened when your grandson came along?
0: Well, that's what happens. The kid goes home to his parents' house and then we're sitting watching The Teletubbies.
1: Did you know
0: Can I just talk about The Teletubbies for a minute here?
1: That they're massive.
0: Well, that's true. They're 8 foot, 8 to 10 foot tall in the old days. But I'll say this to you as well. That show, first half of the episode is filled up with them saying hello, hello. And then they get a video of some kids playing with Play-Doh. And then they repeat that video. And then the next part of the video or the show is them saying goodbye.
1: Brendan, that show's
0: not shooting fish in a barrel.
1: It's not made for you.
0: We could come up and jump on
1: it. It's like having some, like Spielberg dissect Skippy. It's not made for you.
0: What are you going to do? Spielberg to chop up Skippy.
1: Not to dissect, not a vivisection. That episode would be gruesome. What's up, Skip?
0: Have you ever seen old episodes of Skippy?
1: Oh.
0: And they've got the kangaroo paws.
1: Oh, so good.
0: Just a set of salad tongs with some kangaroo paws, and flying a plane.
1: And cooking steaks on a barbie, doing it all.
0: Anyway, so it was nice not to watch that, so we got on to Outback Truckers. The new Reacher hasn't dropped yet, and I thought, well, you can't
1: watch
0: it.
1: Yes, it has.
0: Yeah, no, the new episode.
1: Oh, okay, gotcha.
0: Because you can't really binge it. You've got to wait.
1: That's right, and it is kind of violent.
0: Yes, yeah, probably not right for an 18-month. So I'm just flicking through the channel, and I came up to Keeping Up Appearances. Do you remember the show?
1: Oh.
0: Hyacinth Bouquet. It was a show that came out in the 90s, but it's about a woman trying to get away from her down, I guess.
1: She's trying to be a punce.
0: Yeah, she wants to be upper class.
1: That's right. I've never actually seen it.
0: It's. I kind of like it. It just comes on. Anyway, we put the show on. As soon as the theme came on,
1: the grandson said, I'm out.
0: The little guy looked at the TV and he's just standing there looking at it. Then he sat through the whole episode of side-splitting English humour.
1: And so do you.
2: You're new?
3: Only round here, lady.
2: Have you nothing for this address?
3: Sorry.
2: I'd be greatly obliged if you'd make quite sure. There's usually something for a Mrs. Richard Bouquet.
3: How do you spell Bouquet?
2: B-U-C-K-E-T.
0: It just works.
2: B-U-C-K-E-T.
3: Oh, Bucket.
1: His name's Richard. Dick Bucket.
0: No, that's it.
1: That's her husband.
0: Yeah, husband's Dick.
1: Yeah, and husband Dick Bucket.
0: Yeah, well, okay. Excuse me, you've never noticed an English sitcom?
1: No.
0: Have you ever watched...
1: Oh, Vicar!
0: Have you ever watched How You're Being Served?
1: How disgusting. Your grandson, watch that.
0: That's a rare... Actually, that's a rich seam. I'll have to get Are You Being Served? Are you free?
1: Well, coming up next, Brian, don't panic. Yeah. We have your tin hat here.
0: Ready
1: You're
0: to
1: going
0: go.
1: To join us for Tin Hat Tuesday. I've got a tin hat about Tim Curry and I've got a tin hat about Baby Bell Cheese. You're going to love it.
0: Excellent. It's Jonesy and Amanda driving you home.
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0: Hello there, it's Jonesy Demander driving you home this Tuesday afternoon. Tuesday usually means Tuesday, but not in our world.
1: In our world.
0: Whelm.
1: In our world realm. And our whelm and our realm.
0: World and whelm.
1: It's a tin hat day.
0: Yep.
1: Before we get to today's tin hats, last week we spoke, thanks to Rob, about the conspiracy around Paul Walker's death.
0: That's right.
1: He claimed that a drone had killed him because Paul was stepping away from Hollywood.
0: Yep.
1: Because he knew all of Hollywood.
0: He knew all the lizard people.
1: He knew all the horrible blood-sucking, secrets.
0: Yep.
1: That social post that Jenna put up of us discussing that has had over 7 million views. Big Alfoil are thrilled because everyone's getting their new
0: they
1: hats.
0: Would be. Speaking of, we do have our hats for this
1: I've
0: session.
1: I've got mine on. Both of you don't have your hats on.
0: Brian's got his own hat. I've got Gem Y Rye's hat here. Let's not cross the streams.
1: No.
0: There you go. Brian, aren't you glad?
2: Thank you.
0: Brian went to radio school. He's worked with many great people. And now
1: he's wearing a tin hat. All
0: okay,
1: right.
0: Let's play
1: all
0: it.
1: Hold hands and do it.
3: Do you believe in that the world is flat? I don't know, eh?
1: So, I've got a couple of my own, these aren't my conspiracy theories. I'm not a conspiracy theorist.
0: Righto.
1: These are ones that I have found online. Are you ready? This first one relates to Tim Curry, who passed away, sadly, just last week.
0: Mm-hmm.
1: But lots of people thought he'd already died. And it's not just, well, I'd forgotten he'd died, or gee, I thought he was already dead. People are thinking it's because this is about jumping the timeline, the time continuum, or as this man succinctly says.
4: This guy just said that we're stuck in this new timeline because if we experience the fact that Tim Curry died again, that means that we're stuck in the new timeline. We're over in the new timeline. We're not in the old timeline.
0: I'll agree. Yeah. I thought that Tim Curry had passed away some years ago.
1: He had a stroke about 10 years ago, but obviously he hadn't passed away. But one of our producers is the same. She could have sworn he was already dead. And to people, that is evidence, not to her, but to other people are saying that's evidence that we have jumped the timeline. This is used metaphorically to describe a situation where an individual perceives reality has shifted in a subtle or overt way.

0: suggesting that certain events or outcomes have been altered or skipped compared to what you experienced. So you're standing still and there's some snap in the timeline.
1: Well.
0: That's conspiracy number one.
2: Woo!
1: There you go.
0: How about this one? Have you heard about big charcuterie?
1: No.
0: Well, listen up.
3: All right, one confirmed conspiracy theory is that big charcuterie used Lunchables to groom an entire generation to go use their product. I have a new conspiracy theory for you. It involves Baby Bell cheese, okay? This delightful little bundle of cheese, you have to obtain the goodness inside by getting through a little red wax.
1: Yes.
0: Wait, Brendan.
3: We'll call it. And I get to think, what is this? What did this prep me for as an adult? And then I realized it. Okay? Maker's Mark whiskey.
1: Okay.
0: So little kids or anyone getting used to unwrapping that wax is a precursor to them. Actually, next step is unwrapping
1: straight to the Maker's Mark.
0: The Maker's Mark whiskey that has the red light.
1: I was watching a show about how they make it and the whole thing with the wax thing, how they do that. That's the, and there's a guy that
0: to you too.
1: Tips it in. But I've got a bottle of Maker's Mark. I don't open it because of the whole.
0: Yeah, well,
1: I'm not a big whiskey drinker either.
0: I think
1: either.
0: The Baby Bell cheese is your gateway wax.
1: Right. Okay.
0: Right. Do you have a conspiracy theory for us? We would love to hear it.
1: Tin Hat Tuesday. It's Jonesy and Amanda driving you home for Jam Nation.
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0: Jonesy and Amanda driving you on the driving you home. It's the first day of spring. On any other day, it would seem a little bit just ordinary, but not today, because today is...
1: To do what? To go where? To do what? To go where?
0: Oh, Tin Hat Tuesday, and this man comes with his own intro.
2: Hello, Rob.
0: Rob.
3: Howdy, how's it going?
0: Rob, look at you. Did you know your Paul Walker one? That's got 7 million views, your conspiracy theory.
3: Yeah, I heard you talking about it earlier.
0: Mm-hmm.
2: Okay, we're ready.
3: What about the SKTs? How many views did that get?
2: Actually, that's how we first met you.
0: Yeah.
2: When you said that the Alcatraz SKTs were actually... Mm-hmm. bribed or given freedom to pretend to be the guys that went into space.
0: Yeah, and then...
3: No, you met me before that.
0: Oh, yes, no, we did meet you before
2: that.
0: What
2: was that? Before that? What was your first conspiracy?
3: The first thing I spoke about was the JFK assassination.
0: That's right.
2: That's right.
0: Yeah, so, Rob, it's not the hits and memories. You're doing a greatest hits album
2: greatest hits. Right, what have you got for us today?
0: Yes.
3: Just before I start, I just want to categorically state I do not believe in reptilians.
0: Okay.
2: Okay.
0: God, well, go on.
2: That's how I start most of my sentences too.
3: If you want to pull up a photo on Google of Jacob Rothschild.
0: Yes, Jacob Rothschild. Yeah. And don't pretend to do it, Amanda.
2: No, I'm hoping one of you will do that.
0: I'm doing it.
2: Jacob Rothschild. Yeah. Yep.
3: Have a look at him.
0: Okay.
2: Have you got him, Brendan?
0: I've got him. It's happening. Yes, I've got him right there. Yes.
2: Yeah.
0: Yep.
3: Don't you reckon Prince William looks exactly like him?
0: No.
2: Meaning that...
0: Thinning of hair and...
2: Meaning that...
0: Yeah, that's about it.
2: That Diana had a relationship with him, presumably.
3: No.
0: No.
2: Well, then how does that happen?
3: Artificially inseminated.
0: By Jacob Rothschild?
3: Yeah.
2: Right. Why?
3: The Rothschilds have been putting their genetics into the monarchy for the last 100 years.
0: Mm-hmm.
3: There's even rumours stating that Queen Elizabeth II was sired by Winston Churchill.
2: Make them sound like cattle.
0: Right.
2: I've got Jacob Rothschild here, yep. The fourth Baron Rothschild. He was born in 1936.
3: Yeah.
2: He doesn't. Do you think he looks like William?
3: Yeah, he looks exactly like William. Have a look at him. They smile the same. They've got the same. Nose, hairline, teeth, everything.
2: Same nose, wouldn't have picked it.
0: Okay. Rob didn't come here for this.
2: He did.
0: I will say, Rob, the only thing he does have the bald pate.
2: He does have the same look as the royal family.
0: Yeah.
2: The men in the royal family, I'll give you
0: but
2: that.
0: I don't really see much resemblance other than that.
2: And so you're saying that his DNA has been inserted into the royal family to what end?
3: Well, they've been controlling the British Empire for the last 200 years, so what better way to stick their nose into the monarchy, you know what I mean?
0: No, exactly.
3: I'm going to make a prediction here.
2: Yeah.
3: Okay. Right? By this time next year, William will be king.
0: Okay. Well, then mark this day.
2: I don't think many people would be surprised by that.
0: No, by this time next year.
2: Charles is going, what?
0: By the 1st of September 2027.
2: That's a far more rational prediction than that Jacob Rothschild.
0: Are you questioning them?
2: No, not at all. Not at all.
0: Rob's already said he doesn't believe in reptilians.
2: Well, so he's one of us.
0: Rob, thank you. We'll talk to you, Rob. Next week.
2: Thank you. And we will put these pictures of Jacob Rothschild on our socials so people can see for themselves.
0: Tin Hat Tuesday. You've
2: it
0: heard
2: continues.
0: Rob. It's Jonesy and Amanda driving you home for Jam Nation.
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0: across Australia. It's Jonesy and Amanda driving you home. It's a Tin Hat Tuesday.
1: Do you believe in that the world is flat? I don't know, eh?
0: Yes, sorry, Brian. Yes, we haven't got our tin hats on.
2: Quick, Brian has in for Gemma and Ryan. Or out.
0: Has pointed us out. So far, big charcuterie.
2: Let me explain what that is. The idea that big charcuterie use Lunchables to groom an entire generation to use their products because the charcuterie boards are everywhere.
0: Isn't that just marketing?
2: Isn't it just?
0: Big Baby Bell.
2: Big Baby Bell. This one. That red wax that's around the Baby Bell cheese.
0: Mm.
2: It's grooming kids through Maker's, because the next step is Maker's Mark. Suddenly you're cracking open a bottle of expensive whiskey.
0: Tim Curry has been dead for some years.
2: Not dead for some years. A whole lot of people thought he was already dead, which apparently is just a sign that we've dropped into a different timeline. Yep. It's as simple as that.
0: Regular contributor Rob said that Prince William was fathered by Jacob Rothschild.
3: Yeah, he looks exactly like William. Have a look at him. They smile the same. They've got the same nose, hairline, teeth, everything.
2: Same nose. Wouldn't have picked it.
0: And we got some comedy for free.
2: But he's not saying that Princess Diana had an affair.
0: No, artificially inseminated.
2: With the Rothschild's DNA, because that's what they do.
0: We've got them side by side right now. And
2: what do you think?
0: Well, other than the bald heads, that's about it. Mm. Kate has joined us.
2: Hello, Kate.
0: Welcome to Tin Hat Tuesday, Kate.
4: Oh, good afternoon, you two. I think this one is short and sweet,
2: yes,
4: but it's still a bit fun.
2: Yeah.
4: It's the tissue companies out there in the big wide world.
2: Mm-hmm.
4: They are actually making us sick in that when you pull a tissue out, it spreads dust and it makes you sneeze, which then means you need to use more tissues.
0: Big tissue.
2: Big tissue.
0: You're right about that, because as soon as you blow your nose, you start sneezing more.
2: Well, Kate, I think maybe you're onto something, and thank you.
0: Yeah, because they've got tissues infused with lavender. If you're a person that suffers allergies, lavender's the worst thing. Do you see what's happening?
2: Do you see? And
0: Chris.
2: Now it's Chris. Hello, Chris, over to you. What's your conspiracy theory?
0: Chris.
2: Hi.
5: Hey, guys. Yeah, look, I think true crime and the morbid curiosity of people that love to watch it now has become so popular.
0: Mm.
5: I believe Netflix has run out of stuff. So now they're committing their own crimes and hiring people to kill people so they can create these series and get more money.
0: You know what?
2: Taken out by big Netflix.
0: When you look at it, Murder, She Wrote.
2: Every week.
0: Jessica Fletcher.
2: Every single week.
0: Small town.
2: Yeah.
0: And here's all these people.
2: Yeah, and she's the last woman standing.
0: And now Netflix is doing.
2: Yeah.
0: Yeah.
2: Chris,
0: I'm looking at you podcast people as well with your true crime podcast.
2: Yeah. Well, thank you, Chris.
0: Thank you.
2: Satisfying as always.
0: Thank you. If you've got any tin hat conspiracies, you can wait till next Tuesday. In the meantime,
2: we are going to open, I think, a can of worms.
0: Okay.
2: About a man who has a substantial chunk of savings and his girlfriend who'd like to use them.
0: And another crack at Instagram. It's Jonesy and Amanda driving you home for Jam Nation.

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1: There she was, just a walk.

0: Not every day you hear the phrase, the internet is divided, but again, the internet is divided.
1: We have an issue that's quite interesting, I think, and it involves a relationship and money. So we'd like to know what you think, but we're trying to decide the best way to ask you.
0: What do we do when a subject doesn't suit the pub test, the whip poll, water cooler chat, shooting fish in a barrel?
1: Actually,
0: that's not a segment.
1: Who's right? Is that a segment?
0: Who's right? I love who's right.
1: Well, we'll do that. Well, how about, why don't we do a can of worms?
0: Hang on, you're suggesting can of worms.
1: Well, only that it is a can of worms and we want to know what you think.
0: Okay,
1: you may have your own examples of it.
0: Okay, well, we'll put that to you. Also, Instagram is coming up. This time last week we gave away $1,000.
1: That's right.
0: It's Jonesy and Amanda driving you home.

0: Hello there. It's Jonesy and Amanda driving you home this Tuesday afternoon.
1: Before I get to this issue that we're going to talk about here, did you and Helen share finances before you were married?
0: Yeah, we did. Yeah, we've been married a long time, but yeah, we did.
1: And when you were going out, if she needed money, would you have opened your wallet?
0: Yeah, of course I would have. Yes.
1: You hesitated there.
0: No, I remember when I first met her, I was doing lots of different jobs, and I said about being in radio, and her family came from a line of people that did real work for a living. And I said, as if that's going to work. So it was a bit of a novelty. And she used to work as a nurse. And so she used to sort of fund my lifestyle.
1: What, my lifestyle?
0: My lifestyle.
1: When you were 20, what was your lifestyle?
0: Oh, my lifestyle.
1: Beer on the weekend.
0: Yeah, beer. And that was it.
1: Beer and smokes.
0: Beer and smokes and fuel for my motorbike. And that was about all I needed.
1: Well, this
0: is pretty much all I need these days, except for the smokes.
1: I think Harley and I are very similar. It's never been his and hers financially. It's just whatever.
0: No, I don't understand that.
1: Well, have a listen to this. A woman has asked her boyfriend to help cover her rent after coming up short. $2,000 short. She knew he'd saved around $20,000, so she took to Reddit or one of the forums to question why he would watch her struggle when he could afford to help. He has said the money was his savings. He'd already warned her not to take this apartment that has ended up as she's overstretched.
0: Mm-hmm.
1: But she then asked this million-dollar question, which has divided everybody. Why are we even dating if you can't help me with $2,000? It doesn't say here how long they've been together or how serious the relationship is or any of that. They're obviously not living together. But people are split. Many of those believing that partners should financially support each other. And yes, of course, that's what you do for the person you love. Others are saying, no, why should he? This is the one that'll get under my skin. We don't know why she doesn't have any money. What if she spent it on a Louis Vuitton bag and expected him to pay her rent? Sounds very possible given women these days.
0: Okay.
1: How is she going to learn, said somebody else.
0: Indeed.
1: This is a partner, not a child.
0: The partner did say to her, don't go into the apartment. So what's going on there?
1: Well, but someone else here said they're not married yet, so fend for yourself. Where do you draw the line on when you start helping out? Because there'd be some people who, even when they're married, wouldn't bail out a partner if their credit card was overstretched or whatever it is.
0: Yeah, but that's sort of like financial abuse, isn't it?
1: Not helping.
0: Not helping.
1: Do you think?
0: Well, in a marriage it is.
1: Really, do you think it is?
0: Well, it would be. I think so.
1: I've always, you know, I don't care. I really don't care about money. So I've been, you know, full of
0: Seen you walk down the street. You're like, money for fam.
1: But I can't imagine. That's not fun. I wouldn't call it financial abuse if your partner has maxed out their credit card. And
0: if your partner's, you know, misspend a lot, then and maxed out the credit card, then yes. I'm talking about people that go and check the statements and do all that sort of stuff and give the money, say, to the lady, you know, a bit of housekeeping money. There you go. Yeah. There's your PIN money for the week.
1: All right. Well,
0: but then I've seen guys and the woman controls all the money in their relationship. Mm-hmm. They can't spend anything. Go and have a coffee and it comes up and it says, bing. And they say, well, what are you doing having a coffee? What's going on?
1: So where do you sit on this?
0: Well, you know what I reckon it is?
1: Tell me.
0: It's a real can of worms.
1: Sure.
0: Brian, crack open the can. Okay. And spill the contents onto the desk.
1: I don't think it needs to be so graphic. All right, stop, please. Thank you. That's a can of worms. And what we're asking you here is, whose side are you on? The girlfriend, let's simplify it, the girlfriends or the boyfriends?
0: What do you think?
1: The girlfriend saying, come on, mate. Give me a break.
0: Yeah.
1: But he did say to her,
0: don't go into this apartment. You can't afford it.
1: Yeah, but if you love someone and this is what goes on, where do you draw the line as to where you help and where you don't? His side, her side, what do you think?
0: It's Jonesy and Amanda driving you home for Jam Nation.
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1: Man, I feel like a woman.
0: MU.
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0: across Australia, it's Jonesy and Amanda driving you home. The internet is divided after a man refuses to give his girlfriend $2,000 from his $20,000 savings to help her in the rent.
1: Yes. She's saying, I need your help. You've got $20,000 savings.
0: Mm-hmm.
1: What kind of relationship were you in that you're flat out saying no?
0: Yep. But he did say to her, don't go into this place. You can't afford it.
1: But then if she was your partner, as irritating as it would be to help, would you then watch her maybe lose the place she's living in and have to go into share accommodation with another friend and blah, blah, blah, blah, blah, live in a car, whatever it might be? Would you stand by and watch that?
0: It's a real can of worms. That's what it is. As the worms spill out onto the bench.
1: We're kind of asking you, whose side are you on, hers or his? They both have a point of view.
0: Heather has joined us.
1: Hello, Heather. What do you think?
2: I'm on his side.
1: Mm-hmm.
2: So, no, I wouldn't I wouldn't give. If it's for pleasure and your own things, I think it's your own responsibility.
1: What Good. About if you were married, if they were married?
2: Same. I'm married. We split all our expenses right down the middle.
0: Yep.
2: And then anything left over from our own pay is our own money. And if we get into our own credit card debt, it's our own debt to pay.
0: Oh, Heather, that's different to my wife.
1: Thank you, Heather.
0: It's good. What's yours is mine, and what's mine is mine.
1: Yeah, is my wife's philosophy. A lot of stuff, Brendan.
0: Of course she does. Greg has joined us.
1: Hello, Greg. What do you think?
3: Guys, I got engaged to my partner a few years ago, and she doesn't earn anywhere near as much as I do. And while she earns a decent wage, I will not see us struggle as a couple, and I've got substantial savings, so I'm more than happy to offer anything we need to get us through hard times. I mean, I pay the bulk of bills, I send her a bit of money each week if she's running short, and I have no

0: no issue with that. So that's my point of view. I've always been a provider.
1: And I'm the same. And I'm the same in my relationship.
2: You're a provider.
1: Harley has earned money through all the years we've been together. But when I was doing breakfast radio, I was the one who went back to work, and he was the one who made sure the kids got to school and blah, blah, blah.
2: Yep.
1: The shared duties. If I said, no, this is my money and that's the end of it,
2: yeah.
1: I can't imagine doing that.
2: Thank you, Greg. Tracy has joined us.
1: Hello, Tracy.
2: Welcome to the Can of Worms.
1: Hello, welcome to the Can of Worms. Whose side are you on, hers or his?
3: Oh, hi, all. I'm on his side. They don't live together. She's an adult. She should be responsible for her own decisions.
2: Yeah.
3: If they live together, different story.
2: That's true.
3: Committed. That's a committed relationship.
2: Yep.
1: Okay.
2: Yeah. Yeah,
1: that's
2: Thank
1: interesting.
2: You,
1: so that's where the line is drawn, is if you're committed, you're living together and you make that effort. Interesting. Thank
2: Carla
1: you.
2: Carla has joined us.
1: Hi, Carla. What do you think?
4: Hi, I'm with him. She was told, don't go into that apartment. You know, her problem, basically.
1: Even if it was the end of the relationship by not helping?
4: Yeah, definitely.
2: Yeah.
1: Okay.
2: Yeah. Thank you, Carla. A lot of the ladies are signing with the fella.
1: Interesting, isn't it? Hello,
2: Dave has joined
1: us. Dave, what do you think?
5: Well, I'm on the side of the guy as well, but as in the others have said, they're not living together. There's a lot more than just a simple yes or no, really.
2: Mm.
5: $2,000's not a simple, oh, I'm a little bit short this week.
1: Mm.
5: $2,000's a fair way under. So as someone else also suggested, who knows what she spent it on and why she's $2,000 short. If they were married, absolutely. I mean, my wife, we've been married 40-odd years, and so I think you said before, what's mine is hers, what's hers is hers as well. that's a joke. But very much a shared responsibility, and if we're short of money and she needs money, I give it to her. She also has her money, and I happen to say, well, hang on, I spent more on them. It goes both ways. But there again, as I said, you've been married for 40 years, so there's no such thing as a line of what's mine is mine and what's yours is yours at all.
2: Yeah. We have that in our relationship. We don't really have any trouble, like, financially.
1: But you're a committed couple. I'd be intrigued to know.
2: But we never gripe about money. I will question sometimes when we're getting some, you know, tiling job and something done. I said, well, have we got a few quotes for this? But that's probably, and then I get accused of being Scrooge McDuck.
1: Well, I'd be interested to know more about this relationship, how long they've been together. Maybe she's wanted to move in with him and he's a guy that says, no, no, no. I'd like to know more about the circumstances.
2: Let's wrap up this can of worms with Trudy.
1: Hi, Trudy. Are you siding with him or her?
6: Mainly with him. If, like you're saying, depends on what their relationship is like and how serious. If I wasn't comfortable with all that savings that I had wanting to part with it, like you're saying, she could be a spender. I'd be saying to her, well, why don't you move in?
2: Yeah. Why don't you move in?
1: But I wonder why that's not an option. I wonder what it is about their relationship that stopped that being an option.
2: And that's why it's a can of worms, you see.
1: No, it's not.
2: There it is.
1: Okay. Well, yes, but that's not why it's a can of worms.
2: No, that's why it's a can of worms for this particular forum.
1: Yes, but I'd like more information because...
2: Until we're talking around the water cooler on Friday. Then it becomes water cooler chat.
1: Why don't we go into the pub test?
2: Well, there's many places we can go, but thank you for all your calls.
1: Thank you.
2: In the meantime, Instagram is here. It's Jonesy and Amanda driving you home for Jam Nation.
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0: Hello there. It's Jonesy and Amanda driving you home.
1: Best money.
2: Extra cash.
3: Any money. Jonesy and
0: Amanda's. Here it is. 10 questions, 60 seconds on the clock. You can pass if you don't know an answer. We'll come back to that question if time permits. You get all the questions right, $1,000.
4: You can make it $2,000 by answering a bonus question, but it is double or nothing.
0: Kerry's in one turner. Hello, Kerry.
5: Hello.
4: Hello, Kerry.
5: Hello.
4: You're feeling lucky? Got your lucky pants on?
5: Oh, I have some pants, so that's good. A good start.
4: Well, that's
5: good.
4: Lucky in my book.
0: Although it's good to have a little bit of titillation at this time of day, Kerry, so, you know.
4: As long as you're sitting quietly and comfortable.
0: If you can throw an old sea dog a bone.
4: Oh. Dreadful. Are you sitting quietly, Brendan?
5: Kerry, I am sitting very quietly.
4: Good on you, Kerry.
0: Kerry, I've got a good vibe on you.
4: We've got 10 questions. We've got 60 seconds. If you're not sure, say pass, because we might have time to come back, okay?
5: Okay.
4: Kerry, here we go. Good luck. Question number one.
5: Thank you.
4: What is kindy short for?
5: Kindergarten.
4: Question two. On a compass, what does W stand for?
5: West.
4: Question three. What kind of animal is a woodpecker?
5: Bird.
4: Question four. The shark, the beast, and the governess are from which TV game show?
5: The Chase.
4: Question five. In what high school subject would you learn about Pythagorean theorem?
5: Mathematics.
4: Question six. Which NRL team does Anthony Albanese support?
5: Oh my God, politics and sport. Dolphins.
0: Oh, Kerry. You could have pulled. You could have passed.
5: I know.
4: It's the Rabbitohs.
5: I don't even think that's a team.
4: It is. There are a team called the Dolphins, but he supports the South Sydney.
0: How do you say you're from Victoria without saying you're from Victoria?
5: Yeah, Victoria, Melbourne.
0: Yeah.
5: What are you...
0: Oh, well, no, that's okay. It's okay.
4: Kerry, you did very well, and thank you.
0: Oh, man, you were just doing so well, Kerry.
5: Oh,
0: we had such great chemistry. It was all happening for us.
4: Don't make Kerry feel worse for letting you down.
0: Well, I wanted to, you know, get out the tempting pants. There's Kerry in some pants. I've got my tempting pants. You see what happened, Kerry?
4: Let's let Kerry go.
5: I better go and put some pants on then.
4: Thank you, Kerry.
0: Thank you, Kerry. Well, I know you don't like me flirting with people on the show.
4: Oh, I just think you're... Just
0: thank you,
4: dear me.
0: What do you mean, dear me?
4: It's like working with a schoolboy sometimes.
0: A sexy schoolboy.
4: What's 15 times 2?
0: Anyway, Instagram. Brian.
4: Instagram
0: will be back again tomorrow. JonesyDemanda.com.au. Do you ever drive past a funny sign? You're driving along, you see Bong Bong Road or something like that.
4: I know you do. I always laugh whenever
0: I see Bong Bong Road or Bogan Street. I always laugh. There's a town over in Essex, over in UK, that's having a bit of trouble because of their sign, which keeps getting stolen. We're going to talk about that next. It's Jonesy and Amanda driving you home for Jam Nation.
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0: Hello there, it's Jonesy Demander driving you home on the first day of spring. Have you ever seen a funny sounding street or place name sign and thought, I could do with that in my lounge?
1: Oh, like What a Knobby or something.
0: What a Knobby's great. What about Bald Knob?
1: Bald Knob. Hey,
0: if I was riding past Bald Knob Road, I thought that'd look good in my garage.
1: Yeah.
0: And I used to, when I worked for a living, I used to make street signs.
1: Well, your garage is filled with them. I mean, allegedly. I mean, no. You've never stolen one in your life.
0: All responsibly sourced.
1: What does that mean? If you've got a street sign, how can it be responsibly sourced?
0: I worked in the business and I made the street signs.
1: There's some streets that don't have signs because you took them home at the end of the day.
0: No, well, there were some that might have a misprint. Look, this isn't about
1: this for another conversation.
0: This is not about this. But, you know, I like when I go, say, Tweed Heads, and you go to Tweed Heads and there's Tweed Heights. But someone always nicks the T, so it's just Weed Heights.
1: Oh.
0: And I like to see how long that lasts. It's usually about 2 months.
1: Right.
0: And you can always tell because the T is brand new.
1: Right.
0: And the weed has got the patina. So, and there's always some guy going, hey, man, look at that. That some guy is me. That's me. Spare a thought for the people over in Essex at Fingering Hoe. That's the name of the town, Fingering Hoe.
1: How do you spell it?
0: F-I-N-G-I-O.
1: Start again.
0: F-I-N-G-R-I-N-G-H-O-E.
1: Finger and hoe.
0: Finger and hoe. So they've...
1: People steal that one.
0: ...had the signs stolen 3 times in the past 5 years. The most recent sign was up for just 48 hours.
1: Yeah.
0: So the local...
1: You didn't get there in time.
0: The councillor said, we've tried all sorts of fixings to make it difficult, but to no avail. We are told they are shipped to America because apparently Fingering Hoe... is a funny name in America.
1: But it's not like in England?
0: No, it's
1: Finger and Hoe isn't funny?
0: It's like, you know, Fanny, when we hear Fanny over here. Remember when the nanny came out? She was out on a fanny.
1: But Finger and Hoe would be funny in any language, wouldn't it? Oh, come on, you would snigger at that.
0: No, I'm not.
1: You're not a what?
0: Finish I'm not an easy sniggerer. But you know what the council have done now? A Finger and Hoe? They've engraved the name of the town in a 100-kilo concrete plinth.
1: I could get that in no time.
0: Well, you'd have to get out a backhoe.
1: Yeah. No, well, that'd make
0: funny
1: you giggle.
0: Equipment.
2: Righto, you two. That's enough.
0: Anyway, Weed Court is all mine, man.
1: Isn't it just?
0: Next to Bong Bong Road.
1: Well, TikTok Tucker is back tomorrow. Oh. We've had some horrible things. Last week, Brian, it's a shame you missed it.
0: Yep.
1: It was raw chicken inside cookie dough that we then put in an air fryer. It made everything taste worse than some of its parts.
0: Ryan's just hoping that Ryan's flight gets back tonight.
1: Well, we might try something that we think might work tomorrow, so it's nice.
0: If you missed anything on the show, jonesydemander.com.au. Thank you, Brian.
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6: Hello, I'm Jenny Lenman. A head-on collision in the Barossa Valley has claimed the life of a 29-year-old woman from Wallaroo. She was driving one of two vehicles which collided on the Sturt Highway during morning peak hour yesterday. Her death takes the toll now for the year to 77. A One Nation bill seeking to ban puberty blockers and cross-sex hormones for children is due for a vote in South Australia's upper house today. Rebecca Hewitt backing the legislation, which was introduced by her fellow One Nation member Corey Bernardi. The former Mount Barker councillor says children need proper counselling and mental health support instead of what she describes as experimental drugs. A separate motion on a parliamentary inquiry into youth gender dysphoria services is also due to be considered. Organisers of the Flinders to Fluorio rally are hoping to lock in a new date within the next week after wet weather forced the inaugural event to be postponed. The 900k rally was due to finish in Victor Harbour on the 25th of this month, but damaged and impassable roads have made the original route unworkable. Organiser Tanya Waring says the impact on communities along the route had to be considered.
7: The event is all about community engagement, being part of the community, putting on a great event, promoting local producers and services, and we don't want to come through and damage roads that are already damaged, and we want it to be a really good, positive event for everyone involved.
6: And young people in the Mount Barker district can now nominate for Council's first Youth Advisory Committee. Those between 12 and 25 are eligible. They'll have a direct line to Council and be able to raise issues, share ideas and have input into the decisions affecting young people. No previous leadership or volunteering experience is needed. Nominations are open until the 28th of September. And that's the latest in local news.
1: Graeme Edwards Crash Repairs and Pratt Towing. 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
8: Morning, I'm Jackie Lim. Australia's in-home childcare sector has welcomed an $11 million federal government lifeline. The funding comes after warnings the sector was nearing collapse, putting around 1,000 vulnerable children at risk of losing care. More than 4,000 people remain missing after the devastating floods in Nepal, including 42 Aussies still unaccounted for. Aid agencies say it's an increasingly dire situation for survivors too. National Director of World Vision Nepal, Roslyn Gabriel, says there's a growing threat of disease.
9: Water sources have been contaminated. People who are living in the evacuation centres, it's very crowded. There are very limited sanitation facilities. In some places, there's only two toilets and there's up to 100 people sharing this.
8: Keir Starmer says it's time to pass the baton to someone else, the former UK PM resigning as an MP 2 months after leaving the top job. And pop superstar Somba is heading down under. The homewrecker singer is bringing his You Are The Reason tour to Australia in April next year.
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8: In sport, Dean Cox has left the door open for the five suspended Sydney players to return to the club before the season's end. The Swans coach telling Fox while they won't be playing again this year, he's been keeping in touch regularly with the Pullman Five.
10: Oh, I speak about their welfare, how they're going, if we can support in any way. That's one thing I'll always do.
8: And team sheets for the final round of the NRL home and away season have been released. The Roosters resting 9 of their players for Friday night's blockbuster against the Bunnies. That's the latest in news and sport.
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13: Cloudy today with a slight chance of a shower. A top of 19 for Murray Bridge, Mount Barker 15, 16 for Strathalbyn, Mount Lofty 11 and 17 for Victor Harbour and Adelaide.
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13: A dedication of delight on this midweek meander. It is Adam and Jenny for your Wednesday, the 2nd of September. Good morning to you and good morning to you, Jenny Lenman.
6: Good morning to you, Adam Connolly. How are you feeling? You doing all right?
13: I'm feeling fine. I've got a bit of a head cold, so apologies for the voice, folks. Was a little concerned.
6: What about the rest of it?
13: No, you just have to take that on face value. Now, I was a little concerned yesterday because you left the building and said, I've got a bit of a tickly throat. And I thought, oh, no.
6: Oh, no. I didn't say tickly throat. I just was worried that I might have caught your bug because I'm feeling a bit run down.
13: Right.
6: But I think I'm okay.
13: Yeah, I was racked with guilt.
6: Oh, no, don't.
13: Don't
6: do that.
13: No, no. And I was like, I should text her, see if she's okay. And then I'm like, but if you're sick, I'm going to cop it, so I won't text, and I'll just see how she is in the morning. And she's fine, ladies and gentlemen.
6: You're very caring, Adam.
13: Well, you know. So, this morning, there is one sickie and one chickie. And
6: a bit tired, actually.
13: But we're going to put a pep in your step with this program we like to call Adam and Jenny. Jenny brings us a story that fell down the back of the news couch, the National Enquirer, later.
6: Always in the last place you look.
13: It is always in the last place you look, these stories.
6: We answer your questions. Ask Adam and Jenny anything. It gets a bit bachelor girl, you could say.
13: You could say.
6: You know why?
13: Why is that?
6: Because we're asked about buses and trains.
13: Ah. Keep falling. No, don't sing. You've got a cold.
6: Nope.
13: Plenty of chances to win, too. How would you like to win a double pass to the Turn 1 Grandstand at the Bend Motorsport Park for the AirTouch 500 Supercars? They're on the 11th to the 13th of September. We've got a couple of double passes today.
6: So have a think. Mm-hmm. Tell us something about your dad.
13: Yeah.
6: And why he's a cool dude.
13: Great dad stories. We want to glow up the dads.
6: We might even have a couple. What?
13: I don't know.
6: We might even have a couple of double passes together.
13: Even.
6: All right.
13: All right.
6: Secret sound.
13: Yes.
6: And an update on the day one of voting for the best hot chips. There are so many entries.
13: That's right.
6: Love your hot chips, you beautiful people.
13: You beautiful people. And we encourage you to keep the voting going. Wherever you can vote, please do so. Some wonderful venues. And we could make a whole, like a pub crawl. We could do a chip crawl.
6: A chip crawl.
13: We could do a chip crawl.
6: Oh, I'll be feeling a bit sick at the end of that,
13: I reckon. Anyway, I just threw it up the flagpole to see who salutes. We'll find out whether that's something we'll be into. But you are voting on the chips. We'll talk about it later. In the meantime, Dragon, this is rain at 6:08. Little rain tomorrow. Maybe the chance of a shower today. It's Adam and Jenny. Good morning.

0: On 5MU, it is Adam and Jenny this morning. That is Rain. Dragon this morning. Have we got the... Yeah, we do. Little Thunderbolts.
1: Oh, I love that.
0: It's a nice little bit at the end there.
2: How good are atmospheric songs like Riders of the Storm by The Doors.
0: Yeah.
2: What's another one? What else we got?
0: Rain by Dragon.
2: The one that we just had. I'm sure there's others.
0: There would be plenty. If you know any off the top of your dome, 0417-063-963 is our text line, and we'd like you to utilise that to tell us so that we sound smarter, because I'm coming up empty. We are all thanks to Jackson's 4x4 with more wildlife on the roads. Now's the time to consider a bull bar. Speak to the expert team at Jackson's 4x4. When you get a bunch of radio people at a pub, that's a bull bar. It's true.
2: A bull bar.
0: Yeah, there's a lot of bull at the bar. That's what that is.
2: A lot of BS.
0: Some good stuff, though. Folks, for those little peek behind the curtain, when we finished talking just then, Jenny Lenman ran to the newsroom, sprinted, high knees, made sure that everyone was up to date on both radio stations here about what's going on in the local news.
2: Coming up. Believe it or not, I know what I'm going to do in the 6:30 news.
0: Amazing.
2: Sort of.
0: And you put a little GIF on a chat.
2: Yep.
0: And then you tell us what's happening, and then you run back and sit down and then chat.
2: South Australia's reservoirs are at their highest winter level in two decades. More to come, 6:30 p.m. in Jenny Lenman's local news.
0: That's coming up later in the program. Interestingly,
2: get a bit of exercise. Move around.
0: Helps your mood. That's an interesting bit because it is. There's been a lot of rain around the place in South Australia, but the snow season in the Alps has been the worst almost on record. They've not got any snow.
2: Oh no.
0: And then they're like, is
2: snow
0: it...
2: Snow good.
0: Snow good. Snow bad. Snow bad.
2: It's no big deal.
0: Snow. It's a pretty big deal because lots of people want to go to the snow over winter. But now that the ski season's done and dusted, they're like, is the snow coming back? Is this climate change? What's going on? So, yeah. But, you know, we've got plenty of water in our reservoirs, so...
2: You can never truly expect Australia's snow season to be great.
0: No.
2: Oh, you're talking about the Alps, though.
0: The Alps, though, like Kosciuszko and Perisher and Spiggins and Thredbo and all those places. So, yeah, they're hoping that, it was just a blip and not a trend coming. Because, I mean, we struggle at the Winter Olympics enough.
2: But Jamaica managed to win the bobsled tournament back in the day, as we all know from that 90s movie.
0: Did you fall asleep at the end of it? Because they did not win.
2: Oh, yeah, they didn't win.
0: They won our hearts. They won our hearts, and that's important.
2: They practically won.
0: That's all right.
2: They worked so hard.
0: Just so you know, when the 6:30 news comes, it's all 100% true, okay? Just the rest. It's all hazy watching that movie.
2: I get it. Oh, wasn't that delightful?
0: It was great. John Candy.
2: Oh, he was a beautiful man.
0: The other things. Yep. I don't know. Adam and Jenny on 5MU. This is Charles and Eddie. And would I lie to you? Only by accident.
2: Not in the news.
0: Only on Vibes. Yeah.

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1: Cloudy today with a slight chance of a shower. A top of 19 for Murray Bridge, Mount Barker 15, 16 for Strathalbyn, Mount Lofty 11 and 17 for Victor Harbour and Adelaide.
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6: Bridge Windscreens, 118 Morris Road, Murray Bridge. 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
1: It's your overnight headlines for this Wednesday, the 2nd of September. The United States has reportedly carried out fresh strikes against Iranian targets after attacks on shipping in the Strait of Hormuz. New reports highlight worsening economic conditions in Iran, with steep inflation affecting food prices and household budgets. At least one Australian has been found alive following the devastation from flooding in Nepal and Tibet. The

0: Death toll has officially passed 1,000. Russia has carried out a sixth day of attacks on the Ukrainian city of Kyiv, with at least 12 dead across the region. Meanwhile, Germany has officially blamed Russia for last month's drone attack at Leipzig's airport. Israeli Prime Minister Benjamin Netanyahu says a senior Hamas internal security chief has been captured during a special forces operation in Gaza. And physicists at the Lux Zeppelin detector in the United States have uncovered a single event which they say could be the evidence of dark matter. In sport, South Aussie Tanasi Kokkinakis has withdrawn from the US Open after suffering an injury mid-match. And it's official, Ben Stokes will play for the Adelaide Strikers in the upcoming Big Bash. Cloudy today with a slight chance of a shower. A top of 19 for Murray Bridge, Mount Barker 15, 16 for Strathalbyn, Mount Lofty 11, and 17 for Victor Harbour and Adelaide.
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15: Hello, I'm Jenny Lenman. The man killed in Monday's crash at Burdett in the Murraylands has been remembered as a beloved father. Wayne Crivellaro was driving to work when his Holden ute crashed into a tree on Boundary Road. The 61-year-old died on the way to hospital. His son, Braid, has paid tribute on social media, saying he loves and misses his father, while others have described him as a great man. One Nation's trying to rein in South Australia's councils, with South Coast MLC Carlos Quaremba introducing a bill aimed at restricting their role. The minor party is keen to prevent councils from spending ratepayer money on matters outside their core responsibilities, unless there's a direct and tangible benefit to the community. Quaremba says councils shouldn't get involved in so-called woke issues like the Voice referendum and Australia Day. South Australia's reservoirs are at their highest winter level in two decades. The state's 10 reservoirs collectively at 85% capacity. That's up from 55% at the same time last year. SA Water says the strong inflows mean water restrictions are not needed in Greater Adelaide this summer, despite forecasts of hotter and drier conditions. And the Amy Gillett Bikeway is set to move closer to Mount Pleasant, with Brossa Council receiving another $100,000 for the project. The money's funding a 3-metre-wide shared trail from Seegers Road to the Adelaide Hills Council boundary at Randall Road. Construction could start by the end of this year, subject to approval from the Native Vegetation Council. And now you're up to date with the latest in local news.
11: Graeme Edwards Crash Repairs and Pratt Towing. National News now.
16: Morning, I'm Jackie Lim. Canberra is pledging $600 million to help Pacific countries tackle a surge in drug trafficking. It's in our own interest, with the focus on preventing cocaine shipments bound for Australia. A record 17 tonnes of illicit drugs have been seized in the Pacific region already this year. A milestone for Sydney's newest airport, with the first passenger plane touching down. The Jetstar flight landed at Western Sydney Airport yesterday morning, part of ongoing testing.
17: It's a Jetstar flight to the Gold Coast, so this is an important test to ensure every system works and we're ready to go on day one.
16: Federal Transport Minister Catherine King there. Reports a former ADF combat medic has been killed fighting as a volunteer in Ukraine. His former Australian Army colleague, Federal Liberal MP Philip Thompson, says he died in action last Wednesday. And Apple officially has a new CEO. John Ternus replaces Tim Cook from today. He's been at the company since 2001.
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16: In sport, the Adelaide Strikers are gaining some international star power ahead of the upcoming BBL season. Former England captain Ben Stokes has officially signed on. He last played with the Melbourne Renegades in the BBL in 2015. In the NRL, and a boost for the Panthers, with co-captain Isaiah Yeo named on the extended bench for the clash against the Tigers on Sunday. And Lachie Neal appears set to finish his AFL career in black and white. Reports suggest the Brisbane veteran has decided to join Collingwood for the 2027 season. That's the latest in news and sport.
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3: Cloudy today with a slight chance of a shower. A top of 19 for Murray Bridge, Mount Barker 15, 16 for Strathalbyn, Mount Lofty 11, and 17 for Victor Harbour and Adelaide.
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0: It's Mondo Rock on 5MU. It's 21 to 7. Adam and Jenny this morning. Ah, oh, look at that. It's just all gone to the Bin Chicken Man. It's not a poster. It's a flag, isn't it? Keeps falling down. And Jenny keeps trying to stick it up, and it keeps falling down. There it is. I think
1: No.
0: Oh, now it's fallen off on all three corners. There you go. That's fine.
2: How we feel some mornings.
0: Some mornings. Is it today? It's getting there, isn't it? It is Adam and Jenny this morning on 5MU, all thanks to Jackson's 4x4. In fact, they help you get your vehicle set up right for touring, towing, work or weekends with trusted advice and professional fitment in and around Murray Bridge. Now,
1: Roxy would say it looks much better like that.
0: She would. I've not seen you actually voice a thing because you're normally in your own little booth. There you go. Because you get a bit of a...
1: Give me a break, Bin Chicken Man.
0: There you go. Pull your mole face when you do it. It's good. Let's find out what day it is.
3: What day is it? Could you please tell me?
0: It is World Coconut Day today.
2: Oh, that's all. Imagine being on a beautiful, secluded beach with a coconut.
0: Yeah.
2: Actually, not secluded. Can someone please come here and help me open the coconut?
0: Yeah, exactly. When we were in the Cook Islands, we had all these coconut trees everywhere and all these fallen coconuts. And the girls were like, Dad, can you open up a coconut for me? And of course you're going to go, of course I can, mate. I didn't have a knife. Just had a rock.
2: Oh, wow. Just how'd you go?
0: It took a little while, but we got there.
2: You're like a caveman?
0: Yeah, a little bit. But it's a pain in the ass. It really is. Just get someone with a knife.
2: No, you do it on the coconut.
0: Yeah, right. that's not coconut fibres. Anyway, so pulling the stuff off the and then getting the coconut and then cracking it so that the girls could drink it.
2: Aww.
0: I mean, they loved it.
2: It's a lot of effort.
0: But then they kept asking for it, and I'm like, man, that just took 20 minutes. Come on. I've got a foolproof technique, which is. Get the hired help to do it. World Coconut Day. Discover the tropical taste and versatility of this round, hairy fruit.
2: That's one way to say it.
0: I mean, they're not lying. They're not lying. It's National Live Fearless Day.
2: Okay, yes, go for it. I mean, you might have a bit of fear, but it's more about pushing through, right?
0: It's pushing past the fear and stepping into a whole new experience. It is, I think, live with an appropriate amount of fear is probably a good idea. Don't just go like some bloke in the main street of Murray Bridge this morning as I was driving through. Don't walk in the middle of the road.
2: I went
0: down Adelaide Road and there was just a guy just walking in the middle of the street.
2: That's truly fearless.
0: Fearless.
2: Whereas, it's you got to face fear head on, you know?
0: And then he blamed me for driving on the road.
2: What?
0: Gave me a bit of...
2: Well, he might have had some problems.
0: He might have had some issues.
2: Not quite right.
0: If you're walking anywhere at 4:20 in the morning, that's on you.
2: Well, unless you're in New York.
0: It's right.
2: I'm walking here.
0: Come on.
2: It's a city of pedestrians.
0: That's right. It's also Pierce Your Ears Day. Don't tell me what to do. I'm not going to do that. But shout out to all the wonderful people who pierce ears. You have
2: I've got
0: your
2: my ears
0: pierced?
2: Yep. On my 10th birthday.
0: Was it?
2: My mum and I went and had a hot date.
0: Yep, nice.
2: Went and got my ears pierced.
0: How did you go?
2: Yeah, it was all right.
0: It was all right.
2: It stung.
0: Yeah.
2: But I was just so delighted.
0: I was there when Sadie got hers done. She was 7, I think, at the time. And she had a touch of shock but she did one on one side and then one on the other. This guy who was the lady who did it said, I'm going to do one and then I'm going to do the other.
2: Mm.
0: And if you don't want me to do the other because you didn't like the way the one is, that's okay, but then you're going to have one ear
2: with
0: a stud in
2: it. Not ideal. So, I mean, it might look all right.
0: Might look fine. But she went through with it, and then my eldest kid got hers done, and now they're all into it.
2: They should do it at exactly the same time.
0: Well, you can you can occasionally get two people to do it.
2: So you don't chicken out.
0: So you don't chicken out. But... and so you can have two people, but we went on a Saturday and they didn't have two staff members to do
2: it.
0: Fair
2: enough.
0: Brave girls. It's also, importantly, National VJ Day, which is tricky to say on the radio, but it is the tribute to the men and women who lost their lives in World War II, Victory Over Japan Day.
2: Oh, right.
0: Not VE Day, which is Victory in Europe, and not VD Day, which is the celebration of all of that, I'm assuming. There you go. VJ Day.
2: Nothing to do with the human body.
0: Don't confuse piercing and VJ
2: Day.
0: No, don't do that.
2: Well, you did that.
0: What?
2: You've done it now.
0: I've confused it, right. I've not pierced anything.
2: You've muddled it all up.
0: I've muddled it all up is what I've done. And that's what day it is. We'll find out what happened on this day in history next and give you the opportunity to win $350 in The Secret Sound thanks to Farm Fresh Market. But first, Journey with a message for us all. Don't stop believing unless you find evidence to the contrary, and then believe that. It's Adam and Jenny. Good morning.

0: happened today?
1: Today is the 2nd of September, and it was on this day in 44 BC that Queen Cleopatra the 7th of Egypt declared her son Caesarion co-ruler, preferring him over her other son, natural but ruined it. On this day in 1192, Sultan Saladin and King Richard the Lionheart of England signed the Treaty of Jaffa. This treaty presumably replaced the Treaty of Choctaw and was superseded by the Treaty of Maltesers. And on this day in 1958, US President Dwight D. Eisenhower signed the National Defense Education Act into law and immediately stopped telling the American people about any of the wars. And that was today, the 2nd of September.
0: Guess the sound? Win the cash. Adam and Jenny's Secret Sound. 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
1: $350 is the value of the Secret Sound this morning. Thank you, Farm Fresh Market. 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Oh, my sweet Lord. Delicious. 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Great price too. 185 Adelaide Road, Murray Bridge. But the Secret Sound is $350, and what you need to do is call me on 1-800-018-125. 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Now, we've got a couple of eager beavers who have already called through without having heard it this morning. 5MU, good morning.
2: Good morning, Adam.
1: Hello, Daniel. What is the Secret Sound this morning, sir?
2: Could be opening or closing the glove box of the car.
1: The glove box? Let's have a listen. I don't reckon I've ever put gloves in a glove box, Daniel. Lots of other things, but not at gloves. Used to be the way, though. It's not the glove box in a car, but thank you, sir. That is another guess to add to the list of incorrect guesses that whittles it down to something that it might be. So thank you for guessing the Secret Sound. Another opportunity to do so coming up in about an hour's time. Thanks to Farm Fresh Market. 9 to 7.
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1: Cloudy today with a slight chance of a shower. A top of 19 for Murray Bridge, Mount Barker 15, 16 for Strathalbyn, Mount Lofty 11 and 17 for Victor Harbour and Adelaide.
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0: morning. 3 minutes to seven on this Wednesday. How would you like to win a double pass to the Turn 1 Grandstand at the Bend Motorsport Park for the AirTouch 500 Supercars there on the 11th to the 13th of September? You just have to tell us about how good your dad is, or if you are a dad, tell us a bit of a story about being a dad for a great family when we give you the opportunity to do so. In about 10 minutes' time, you could be going along to the AirTouch 500 Supercars Turn 1 Grandstand, double pass on the way. In the meantime, Jenny's in with the local news, and more than 15,000 home builds were approved in South Australia in the last 12 months. That's coming up next.
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8: 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Also Adelaide Road, Totdes, Stott Highway, Swan Reach and Randall Road at Palmer as well. 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
10: Hello, I'm Jenny Lenman. A 29-year-old woman from Wallaroo has died in a head-on crash in the Barossa Valley. Footage appears to show one of the vehicles on the wrong side of the Sturt Highway ahead of the incident. The second driver, a woman from Kilkenny, has been hospitalised. A former Mount Barker councillor is pushing for a ban on puberty blockers for South Australian children. One Nation MLC Rebecca Hewitt says her party's bill is being debated and voted on in the upper house today. She claims children are not getting proper counselling and mental health support, and that they shouldn't be given what she describes as experimental drugs. South Australia's housing pipeline is sitting at record levels. More than 15,000 home builds were approved in SA in the past 12 months. That's a 4.6% increase on the year before. A lot of new developments are underway in Mount Barker and Adelaide's outer south, with many more planned for Murray Bridge. A new date could be announced within days for the proposed Flinders to Fleurieu rally. The inaugural 900-kilometre event was due to run from Corn to Victor Harbour this month, but extensive rain damage has affected sections of the route. Organiser Tanya Waring says they're now looking towards May or June next year.
7: That will give the councils plenty of time to look at the road infrastructure and how that can be repaired. That'll also give the local communities and tourism operators to plan ahead as well with what they're doing and recovering anything that they've lost during the weather that we've had in the last 6 months.
10: And young people in the Mount Barker district are being given a new voice in local government. Nominations are now open for the first Youth Advisory Committee, which will provide a direct link between young people, council staff and elected members. Those aged between 12 and 25 can nominate. The committee's expected to provide advice and ideas on issues that directly affect young people. And now you're up to date with the latest in local news.
1: Graeme Edwards Crash Repairs and Pratt Towing. National News now.
11: Morning, I'm Jackie Lim. Rescue efforts are continuing in Nepal following catastrophic flooding. National Director of World Vision Nepal, Roslyn Gabriel, says crews are trying their best, but with monsoon season underway, things are just getting harder.
12: It's still extremely difficult to get to Rasuwa, the most impacted district, the first one that the water came down. The roads, it's taking anywhere between 1.5 days to 2.5 days to get up there.
11: Australia's housing downturn is gathering pace, with the nation's biggest lender downgrading its outlook. The Commonwealth is now warning prices nationally could fall by as much as 9% before the market stabilises by mid-next year. Specsavers has been crowned the best large corporation to work for in the country. Hotel giant Hilton came in second place, followed by IT company Cisco. And WA's been hit with its worst coral bleaching ever recorded. Around 2,000 kilometres of reef is in crisis, some either damaged or wiped out.
1: 5MU Sport.
11: In sport, Tanasi Kokkinakis is out of the US Open before his campaign even began, the Aussie withdrawing from his first round match after suffering another injury. Christian Petrarca has now been linked to a move away from the Gold Coast Suns. He was traded to the club last year for 3 first round draft picks. And team sheets for the final round of the NRL home and away season have been released, with Jai Arrow to skipper the Bunnies in Friday night's clash with the Chooks. It'll be his 100th game. That's the latest in news and sport.
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0: Cloudy today with a slight chance of a shower. A top of 19 for Murray Bridge, Mount Barker 15, 16 for Strathalbyn, Mount Lofty 11 and 17 for Victor Harbour and Adelaide.
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0: There was no dice for Daniel in his glove box. It's not closing a glove box, but what is the secret sound? We'll find out a little later on in the program. $350 could be won by you if you do that. Plenty of chances to win a little later on in the program. Ask Adam and Jenny anything gets a bit bachelor girl too when we're asked about buses and trains. And the National Enquirer later. Jenny brings us a story that fell down the back of the news couch. Next, though, we're going to have a chat and give you the opportunity to win a double pass to Turn 1 at the grandstand at the Bend Motorsport Park for the AirTouch 500 Supercars. They're on the 11th to the 13th of September. We'll give you the opportunity to win those next. First, though, on this midweek meander through the miasma, it's Billy Joel and My Life at 7 past 7. Adam and Jenny, good morning.

0: Billy Joel and My Life on 5MU at 10 past 7. It's your Wednesday edition of Adam and Jenny. And wow, have you inundated us with your votes for chips?
1: Oh my goodness, I knew there would be a lot of passion for this one.
0: Yeah, best of the best, of course. Hot chips is our first foray into finding the best of the best. 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You can also, there's a post on our Facebook page where you can nominate. And it's all about nominating the great places that serve wonderful hot chips in our region.
1: How good are hot chips?
0: I sometimes feel like I need to turn away from you when you talk about hot chips.
1: Just, is it a bit too passionate?
0: Well, I just think maybe she needs a moment by herself here for a minute just to Kelvin, an ex-chef, has gone on the text line.
1: Is an ex-chef an ex-chef? I feel like you're forever a cook at least.
0: Yeah. The Bow Hill General Store has a vote there. Also throw some shade at KFC's chips. You can find some good stuff there.
1: I love his best chips and worst chips.
0: Yeah. He also says the Angus burger at the Bow Hill General Store is pretty good too.
1: Yum.
0: We've got one here.
1: A chef would know.
0: A chef would know, of course. Natasha on the website at 5mu.com.au says chicken run at Port Elliot. Why? Crispy, fluffy, and salted to perfection.
1: Both crispy and fluffy.
0: Crispy and fluffy. See, that is the secret.
1: Oh, a bit of both.
0: Yeah.
1: And I'm sure our dear chef, Kelvin, would know that it's nice to cook chips multiple times if you can.
0: Yes.
1: You know, if you...
0: thrice-cooked chips.
1: You steam them or boil them first.
0: Yep.
1: And then you rough them up.
0: And we've got one. I just love the descriptors. Anne says the Bridge Takeaway in Murray Bridge, golden, crunchy, perfectly seasoned and served with a smile.
1: No one's going to be able to do their diet this month.
0: And gluten-free gravy.
1: That's good for the gluten-free people in the world.
0: Absolutely. That's one of the great things about hot chips. I mean, unless they're cooked in tallow, they're totally vegan.
1: Yeah.
0: They're gluten-free, lactose-free. Everyone can eat them.
1: You're always advocating for the vegans, aren't you, Adam?
0: If you're into it, this is where the Venn diagram overlaps and we can find commonality
1: True.
0: In our lives.
1: That's a good point.
0: We can all get together over chips, surely.
1: You know, KFC chips cop a lot of crap.
0: Right.
1: They're not quite, ideal for a lot of people. They don't have the crispiness, but some people love them. Some people are really into that sort of a chip.
0: Right. No, exactly. Mm. And look, I think the seasoning on the KFC chip is elite, actually.
1: Elite.
0: I think it could do, because it's in a little box, it tends to steam a bit too much for my liking.
1: It's too steamy, isn't it?
0: A bit too steamy. But the seasoning, you can't go wrong. We've also got a bunch of others, and I'm just trying to have a look at where the thing here. Oh, the Vault in Strath. In fact, there's a real chip-off in Strath.
1: Oh, really?
0: There's a few venues in Strath that are vying for at least Strath's best chips.
1: Well, the Vault were very good to us, weren't they?
0: They were very good to you.
1: I dropped an entire glass of
0: berry smoothie.
1: A smoothie everywhere, and they got me a new one.
0: It was vivid purple.
1: And all over my pants.
0: All over your trousers.
1: Luckily, I had some spare
0: pants. You did have spare
1: clothes
0: pants.
1: With me.
0: Yeah, yeah. I'm like, how is she going to, what did we do? This is, the day's ruined. And she's like, I'll just go and get changed. And you came back and you had pants on. It was amazing.
1: I haven't tried their chippies, though.
0: Well, we need to. The Vault in Strath. A hot, crisp, tasty, good price, says Daryl from Strath. So there
1: they used to be cheap as.
0: Thank you. It's a great joke. Another reason why I'm glad we worked together. Now, let's give away some stuff.
1: Oh, yeah?
0: Yeah. How would you like to win our Father's Day competition? Thanks to the folks at the Bend Motorsport Park, a double pass to Turn 1, to the Turn 1 Grandstand. For the AirTouch 500 supercars, there's no better place to watch the supercars than the first turn of the race. So the 11th to the 13th of September,
1: that's
0: it's on.
1: Next weekend.
0: Yes.
1: Not this weekend.
0: Not this coming weekend, but the one after that. So if you'd like to go along, just tell us a bit about either your dad, or if you're a dad, tell us a story about being a dad. We just want to share some wonderful dad stories this morning on 1-800-018-125. That's 1-800-018-125. And a double pass will be yours. 1-800-018-125. Call now.

0: We're talking Father's Day and the AirTouch 500 supercars. Let's go to the phones. 5MU, good morning.
1: Good morning, Adam. How are you?
0: Good. Who have we got there?
1: It's Greg here.
0: G'day. How are you? Greg, I'm doing very well. Thank you. Greg, are you a dad or have you got a dad in your life?
1: Yeah, I'm a dad.
0: Good one.
1: And I took my daughter and my son down to Eclipsal 500 years ago.
0: Right.
1: And introduced them to the pits and saw Stone Brothers Racing, Brad Jones, had a photo with Alan Moffat and a number of other quite prolific drivers. But on the Sunday, it was a real highlight. Ross Stone said, come back on Sunday. So we came back on Sunday and we took them down into the pits. And this was just before the end of the race. And
0: oh, wow.
1: We saw the race cars come into the pit. And I said to him, why me? And he said, because you were a genuine race fan and you wanted to show your kids.
2: Aww.
1: And I thought that was,
2: well, that's
1: that was
2: lovely.
1: Pretty good.
2: Well, we think you deserve to get along to this one.
0: That's right. You get to do that with a whole new generation of drivers and motorsport enthusiasts. The Turn 1 Grandstand at the Bend Motorsport Park for the AirTouch 500 supercars.
1: Well, thank you very much for that. But you keep up the good work down there. You're doing a really good job.
2: Oh, we appreciate
0: thank
2: that.
0: You.
2: Another chance you'll have today.
3: More chance for you today. Today, your chance. Yes.
2: Yes, we'll have some more. Another double pass.
0: Indeed.
2: So whether you are a dad or you've got a wonderful dad in your life, maybe even you happened... maybe you're dating a dad.
0: Maybe you just call him daddy. Who knows? Just let us know.
2: We've really opened it up.
0: We've really opened it up. We just want to give some wonderful people the opportunity to get to the AirTouch 500, putting the touch back into AirTouch on 5MU. 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
0: Cloudy today with a slight chance of a shower. A top of 19 for Murray Bridge, Mount Barker 15, 16 for Strathalbyn, Mount Lofty 11 and 17 for Victor Harbour and Adelaide.
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9: Hello, I'm Jenny Lenman. South Coast politician Carlos Quaremba says councils should be less woke. The One Nation MLC is pushing legislation to restrict what South Australian councils can spend ratepayer money on. A bill before Parliament today would narrow local government responsibilities to things like roads, rates and rubbish, rather than broader political or ideological campaigns. Family and friends have paid tribute to the man who died in this week's crash at Burdett in the Murraylands. Wayne Crivellaro was reportedly driving to work on Monday when his ute left Boundary Road and hit a tree. The 61-year-old's being remembered as a beloved father. Major crash investigators are still working to establish what caused the incident. A key link in the Amy Gillett Bikeway project's moving ahead with $100,000 in funding for the section between Mount Pleasant and the Hills District. Barossa Council says the money will allow work to begin on a 3-metre-wide shared trail along the old railway corridor. The Hills Council's working towards completing its section from Birdwood to Randall Road, which would help connect the two council sections of the planned final stage. And the Mount Bold Reservoir near Kangarilla is now 95% full. That's up from just 55% at the same time last year. About 100 billion litres has been collected across Adelaide's 10 reservoirs this winter. That's the biggest volume in two decades. SA Water says the strong storage levels have ruled out the need for water restrictions this summer. And that's the latest in local news.
0: Graham Edwards Crash Repairs and Pratt Towing. National News now.
10: Morning, I'm Jackie Lim. Another three Australians have been found alive in Tibet. They've managed to make contact with family almost a week after the Nepal flooding disaster. 38 Aussies are still unaccounted for among the thousands missing. Australia's housing slump is deepening, with the Commonwealth Bank issuing a fresh warning on falling prices. The bank says values could drop up to 9% nationally. Housing Minister Claire O'Neill tells Seven the report also forecasts they'll start to bounce back eventually.
11: What that Commonwealth Bank report also shows us is that house prices will start to grow again, and CBA says that will happen at some stage next year.
10: A month after being replaced as Britain's Prime Minister, Keir Starmer is quitting politics altogether. He's planning to focus on international affairs, including defence, security, trade and technology. And a top honour for Aussie actress Naomi Watts. She's set to receive a Lifetime Achievement Award at the San Sebastian International Film Festival in Spain.
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10: In sport, AFL superstar Lachie Neale is reportedly heading to Collingwood. The Brisbane midfielder is believed to have settled on a move to the Magpies for 2027, barring a late push from the Lions. And Luke Metcalf is confident he'll return to the NRL field this season. The Warriors playmaker telling Fox he remains on track for a comeback from a hamstring strain in just over 3 weeks.
12: Week three of the finals is what me and the physio is aiming for, so hopefully the boys keep winning.
10: That's the latest in news and sport.
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14: Cloudy today with a slight chance of a shower. A top of 19 for Murray Bridge, Mount Barker 15, 16 for Strathalbyn, Mount Lofty 11 and 17 for Victor Harbour and Adelaide.
8: Good morning. 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

0: 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They bring you the program this morning. That was Cheap Trick and The Flame at 20 to 8. It is Adam and Jenny this morning. Good morning to you. And happy birthday, a big happy birthday to Mavis Campbell. I mean, just because you're a bit weird not liking chicken salt doesn't mean you shouldn't have a wonderful birthday.
1: Oh, no, didn't they retract Mavis's...
0: Jamie and Mavis says, Google Fish and Chip Shop with no chicken salt today. Is there a vote?
1: No chicken salt to
0: no
1: both
0: No chicken
1: of them.
0: Salt to both, yeah. So, but you know, you have a great day regardless, you weirdo. No, Mavis, have a lovely day.
1: Mavis, happy birthday.
0: Jamie sends you lots of love this morning and a big happy birthday to you. Hope you're having a nice day.
1: I love the name Mavis. That's a beautiful name.
0: Yeah, it is. Jamie's a bit, you know. And yeah, that's, no, I'm kidding. Kidding, Jamie. You do.
1: Pucker, mate.
0: Yeah, that's right. Hey, let's answer a question, shall we? Oh, things are going very well this morning. Here we go.
2: What witty, wicked or wise questions will we answer today? Ask Adam and Jenny anything.
0: I blame the medication, but I'm not taking any. We've been asked a couple of questions with a similar theme, so we thought we'd put them together.
1: Oh, yeah.
0: Grantley wants to know, what year do you think we'll get a bus service to Murray Bridge?
1: Oh, that'd be good, wouldn't it?
0: And Carl says, congratulations to you both. When do you think we will have a train service from Mount Barker to Adelaide and to Murray Bridge?
1: It's not looking good.
0: It's not looking good, guys. I've been to a couple of meetings where this situation has been discussed with political parties and been trying to formulate ideas and get, you know, platforms up, pardon the pun, for all of this stuff. And I am convinced that we will get a train line to Murray Bridge, a passenger service, well after that technology is needed.
1: When we're all dead.
0: When we're all dead, or when we've decided when jetpacks are a thing.
1: Jetpacks.
0: You know what I mean? Like, I just think the idea, I mean, it is needed, it is necessary, it's bloody expensive, and people in South Australia love to complain about the price of things. So it is politically fraught.
1: Oh, my gosh.
0: So, and
1: this is one thing that China gets right.
0: They go, shut up, we're doing it. And they do it, right?
1: Although Malinowskis is getting pretty good at saying, shut up, we're doing it.
0: Yeah. So maybe he can turn his attention to things with more than two wheels, perhaps. But I think the train service from Murray Bridge or Mount Barker into Adelaide passenger service will happen well after that. Technology is no longer necessary.
1: There's a lot of love for the idea. A lot of people very keen to see that happen.
0: Lots of people dedicating swathes of time to it.
1: But it just has been decided that it's not economically viable.
0: Do you remember that we had that glimmer of hope a couple of years ago when that Spanish company thought they could do it?
1: Yes.
0: And then they went, oh, sorry, how far? Oh, no, we can't do that.
1: Other countries underestimate how big Australia is.
0: Yeah. And they must have got the wrong box for the units of measurement or something.
1: Yeah, I don't know.
0: Yeah.
1: They were meant to do a trial on the existing train line and see if it could be converted.
0: And yeah,
1: it just didn't come through in the end.
0: Didn't come through.
1: It would be great because often there are incidents on the Southeastern Freeway.
0: Yeah.
1: Where a second mode of transportation would be called for. But it's just the economics, I think.
0: And just to get it.
1: And the political will as
0: all
1: well.
0: All of those cars off the road.
1: Yeah.
0: Just to give you, I mean, I didn't really care for public transport when I was in a city that had it, but when you did, you got on with your day. You got to read a book. You got to do all these things. We lived about an hour train ride outside of Sydney, and, you know, if you got a seat, you got to read the paper and have a nap. It wasn't too bad. But I don't think it's going to happen here. Yeah.
1: It would be nice, but
0: the bus.
1: What about the bus? I mean, come on, guys, let's get that bus happening.
0: Right.
1: Murray Bridge isn't that far from Adelaide.
0: Now, no, that's right. It's 80-something kilometres. It wouldn't take, it's an hour.
1: Yeah.
0: But there are places like Geelong has a bus to Melbourne. You know, there's places like that.
1: Didn't they say, though, in the state budget that they were looking at getting more buses?
0: Yes.
1: Yes.
0: I think they've been allocated, but yeah. Will that be a private concern or a public one? I'm not sure. We'll have to do some research.
1: We'll see what we can find out about. I think that's a more realistic thing, is getting more Adelaide Metro buses up in Murray Bridge.
0: The sword of Damocles is over the radio industry all the time, right? Where we think, you know, are they going to ring us up and say we're all going to be replaced by the AI bots or whatever?
1: Mm.
0: If that happens, I'm learning how to drive the Keo rides through Nan.
1: Oh, yeah?
0: They are. They're tiny little buses.
1: They're little sprinter buses.
0: Mm. I reckon that'd be a fun job, just driving around the hills in one of those.
1: So in the state budget,
0: yeah,
1: $15.1 million to integrate Murray Bridge into the Adelaide Metro network.
0: Okay.
1: So we'll see what the timeline is on that. See what we can find out about
0: that.
1: All
0: right, that's good. Got some clarity on the birthday call. Jamie has sent the text. Thank you for the birthday call. Mavis actually loves chicken salt.
1: Yes, because I think he sent
0: Jamie does not.
1: I think he sent a follow-up yesterday saying that Mavis was, you know, was annoyed that she got lumped into that.
0: Love you guys. Keep up the positive, fantastic work. Thank you, Jamie.
1: That's so funny.
0: You weirdo.
1: You know, it's important sometimes to admit when you're wrong or if you've said something. If you've
0: thrown someone else under the...
1: If you've thrown your partner under the bus.
0: The non-existent bus.
1: Don't do that.
0: That's right.
1: The non-existent bus.
0: That's right.
1: The bus that's soon to be coming.
0: Soon
1: at
0: to be
1: some
0: coming,
1: point,
0: perhaps. Maybe. Watch this space. It is Adam and Jenny at 14 to 8. This is Foreigner and Cold as Ice. $350 in the Secret Sound next.

0: Kiss the sound, win the cash. 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
1: Legends. 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
3: Oh, hi there. I'm just ringing for the secret sound.
1: Yes, who have I got there?
3: You've got Sarah from Goolwa.
1: Hello, Sarah from Goolwa. 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
1: Okay. 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Well, that makes sense, doesn't it? 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Sarah from Goolwa. 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
1: Who better to talk to from Cancer Council SA than the Senior Manager for Prevention, Christine Morris? 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
13: Hello, I'm Jenny Lenman. A One Nation bill seeking to ban puberty blockers and cross-sex hormones for children is due for a vote in SA's upper house today. Former Mount Barker councillor, now MLC Rebecca Hewitt, backing the legislation, saying children need proper counselling and mental health support instead of what she calls experimental drugs. But medical groups, including the Australian Professional Association for Trans Health, support access to puberty blockers in some cases, saying they can reduce distress and provide time for decision making when delivered through specialist assessment and ongoing monitoring. Organisers of the Flinders to Fleurieu rally are hoping to lock in a new date within the next week after wet weather forced the inaugural event this month to be postponed. The 900k rally was due to finish in Victor Harbour on the 25th, but damaged and impassable roads have made the original route unworkable. Organiser Tanya Waring says the impact on communities along the route also had to be considered.
14: The event is all about community engagement, being part of the community, putting on a great event, promoting local producers and services, and we don't want to come through and damage roads that are already damaged, and we want it to be a really good positive event for everyone involved.
13: Home builds are on the rise in South Australia, with approvals sitting at record levels. In the past 12 months, more than 15,000 home builds were approved. That's a 4.6% increase on the year before. Locally, development hotspots like Mount Barker, Murray Bridge and the Alexandrina District are anchoring that growth. And young people in the Mount Barker district can now nominate for the council's first youth advisory committee. Those between 12 and 25 can get a direct line to council, allowing them to raise issues, share ideas, and have input into decisions affecting young people. No previous leadership or volunteering experience is needed. Nominations are open until the 28th of September. And now you're up to date with the latest in local news.
0: Graeme Edwards Crash Repairs and Pratt Towing. National News now.
3: Morning, I'm Jackie Lim. A positive out of Nepal this morning, with three more Australians confirmed alive, but another 38 are among the thousands still unaccounted for as recovery efforts continue. National Director of World Vision Nepal, Roslyn Gabriel, says many remain fearful of further flooding.
10: Every about second day, an alert come out and people just panic and run. They are responding, but this is an ongoing trauma for them.
3: Australia is set to spend $600 million to help Pacific nations crack down on drug trafficking. The funding aims to stop more cocaine shipments reaching our shores, with a record 17 tonnes of illicit drugs already seized in the Pacific this year. Ukraine has endured another night of intense attacks, with at least 12 people killed. The assault marks the sixth straight day of heavy strikes on the city, the most since the invasion began 4.5 years ago. And Specsavers has been named Australia's best large employer to work for. Hotel giant Hilton ranked second, with tech firm Cisco rounding out the top three.
0: 5MU Sport.
3: In sport, the Roosters are resting 9 players for their final home and away match on Friday night against the Bunnies. Star fullback James Tedesco is one of them, telling 9 he's happy to have a break leading into finals.
15: I think at this time of year, to be able to freshen up physically and mentally is really important, and really look to the week one of the finals.
3: And Swans coach Dean Cox says he's stayed in touch with the 5 players who have copped season-ending suspensions for breaching team standards. The Swans meet the Lions on Saturday in a qualifying final. That's the latest in news and sport.
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4: Cloudy today with a slight chance of a shower. A top of 19 for Murray Bridge, Mount Barker 15, 16 for Strathalbyn, Mount Lofty 11 and 17 for Victor Harbour and Adelaide.
0: It's the healthy breakfast option for your ears. The unfailingly cheerful Adam and Jenny.
4: Top of the morning to you as we make this midweek meander through the miasma manager pool. 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You can do it on the text line too, 0417 063 963. Later, a look at what happened on this day in history. Another opportunity for you to get along to the AirTouch 500 Supercars at the Bend Motorsport Park. That's the 11th to the 13th of September. We've got a double pass to the Turn 1 Grandstand. All we need to do is get you to call us and tell us a great dad story. That a little later. Next, though, it's the National Enquirer. Jenny Lenman finds a news story from the back of the couch and gives it the front page treatment. We'll do that next, but first... All right, stop. Collaborate. No, it's the other one. It's Queen and David Bowie and Under Pressure. The good one at 7 past 8. Adam and Jenny on 5MU. Good morning.

0: Queen and David Bowie and Under Pressure on 5MU. It is Adam and Jenny this morning. At 10 past 8, a couple of little power outages around the place. There's a dozen or so people without power at Littlehampton on St. James Drive at the moment, and in Murray Bridge as well around Zerner Avenue, just 15 or 16 people or so, customers as they're called by those people in the market. They've got names.
1: yeah, but we're not going to list them all out, are we?
0: No. But the Murray Bridge one says about 9:45 this morning that should be sorted. So, yeah, just a couple of little power outages around the place this morning.
1: All the more reason to have a little power bank.
0: Yep.
1: Battery-fired radio.
0: That's right.
1: Ready to go.
0: A battery-fired radio. Exactly. Don't get people talking about battery fires. Jesus. About 60.
1: Howard.
0: Yes. 62 customers in Urata around Basket Range Road and down near the primary school there on Green Hill Road as well. So just a couple around the place.
1: Oh, yeah.
0: Adam and Jenny on 5MU this morning, and it's time for the National Enquirer. This is where Jenny Lenman brings us a story from the back of the news couch, dusts it off, blows off the dust bunnies and reads it out to us.
1: It's David Rush Watch. You know David Rush?
0: The man who has the world records for the most world records?
1: That's
0: is that,
1: the one.
0: That guy? Yeah, right. Okay, good.
1: Flushed with success. Uh-oh. Man sets record for toilet rolls balanced on his head.
0: Okay. Can I, first of all, before we start the story, speaking of flushed, have you seen the toilet brush in the men's toilet?
1: You showed me a photo of it. I don't tend to go in there.
0: No,
1: it's
0: best
1: it.
0: Not to. It's Donald Trump.
1: Isn't he a bit busy? Oh, you mean
0: It's a plastic handle that has Donald Trump's body and head on it, and the bristles are his orange hair.
1: That's a choice.
0: That is someone chose that.
1: Someone's designed that. Someone's made it. Someone here has bought it.
0: I have taken the piss out of Donald Trump on many of occasion,
1: But now you put the piss into
0: it. I think that might be a bridge too far. I just think
1: it's too far.
0: It's too far. Anyway,
1: it's too far.
0: But that's not what we're talking about.
1: No. Okay. We digress. All right. So, serial Guinness World Record breaker David Rush bested his own title for balancing toilet paper on his head by keeping 254 rolls in the air.
0: 254 rolls. Bested his own title. This is why he always does. Imagine breaking the record initially and then going, that's too gettable. I'm going to need to go bigger. And then planning it. That's the kind of thinking that makes David Rush a champion, guys.
1: Yeah, he set the record for the first time with 101 rolls.
0: Which you would think is enough.
1: Then he lost the title.
0: What?
1: But then he regained it. Oh. It's such a roller coaster.
0: Oh, my goodness.
1: So in May last year, he managed to get 195 rolls on his head.
0: COVID-era Adam is freaking out over that much toilet paper, I've got to tell you.
1: Stacking 254 rolls required permitted cardboard dividers, multiple sets of hands just to hoist the structure, and complete trust.
0: Complete trust.
1: Complete trust.
0: Yeah, absolutely.
1: On the first try, the familiar harmonic wobble set in.
0: Oh, of course.
1: Said Rush. Hundreds of rolls scattered across the hardwood floor.
0: Oh, crap.
1: On his second attempt, he surpassed the 30 seconds required by Guinness World Records and kept the toilet paper tower balanced on his forehead for a minute and 12 seconds.
0: A minute and 12 seconds, which is the shortest amount of time I've ever been in a toilet, he says. We like to take our time. But well done to him.
1: For some reason, it's a sanctuary for you lot.
0: It is a sanctuary.
1: There are nicer places.
0: There are, but you go there. we can be found outside of the toilet. We can be found in other parts of the house.
1: I mean, you could go get some milk and never come back if you want.
0: All right, that's fine. No. Thank you for that. David Rush Watch. another world record attempt, no doubt, on its way. It's Adam and Jenny on 5MU, 8:15.
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0: Cloudy today with a slight chance of a shower. A top of 19 for Murray Bridge, Mount Barker 15, 16 for Strathalbyn, Mount Lofty 11 and 17 for Victor Harbour and Adelaide.
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1: It's your overnight headlines for this Wednesday, the 2nd of September. The United States has reportedly carried out fresh strikes against Iranian targets after attacks on shipping in the Strait of Hormuz. New reports highlight worsening economic conditions in Iran, with steep inflation affecting food prices and household budgets. At least one Australian has been found alive following the devastation from flooding in Nepal and Tibet. The death toll has officially passed 1,000. Russia has carried out a sixth day of attacks on the Ukrainian city of Kyiv, with at least 12 dead across the region. Meanwhile, Germany has officially blamed Russia for last month's drone attack at Leipzig's airport. Israeli Prime Minister Benjamin Netanyahu says a senior Hamas internal security chief has been captured during a special forces operation in Gaza. And physicists at the Lux Zeppelin detector in the United States have uncovered a single event which they say could be the evidence of dark matter. In sport, South Aussie Tanasi Kokkinakis has withdrawn from the US Open after suffering an injury mid-match. And it's official, Ben Stokes will play for the Adelaide Strikers in the upcoming

0: Big Bash. Cloudy today with a slight chance of a shower. A top of 19 for Murray Bridge, Mount Barker 15, 16 for Strathalbyn, Mount Lofty 11, and 17 for Victor Harbour and Adelaide.
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6: Looking good out there still. No accidents or breakdowns. Roadworks continuing today on Mount Barker Road, Hundorf. Also Wellington Road in Mount Barker, the Stodd Highway, Swan Reach, and Manham Road at Manham as well. You can now book an RAA approved repairer online. 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
9: Hello, I'm Jenny Lenman. A head-on crash in the Barossa Valleys claimed the life of a 29-year-old woman from Wallaroo. She was driving one of two vehicles which collided on the Sturt Highway during morning peak hour yesterday. Her death takes the state's toll to 77 so far this year. Meantime, the man killed in Monday's crash at Burdett in the Murraylands has been remembered as a beloved father. Wayne Crivellaro was driving to work when his Holden ute crashed into a tree on Boundary Road. The 61-year-old died on the way to hospital. One Nation's trying to rein in SA's councils, with South Coast MLC Carlos Quaremba introducing a bill aimed at restricting their role. The minor party's keen to prevent councils from spending ratepayer money on matters outside their core responsibilities, unless there's a direct and tangible benefit to communities. Quaremba says councils shouldn't get involved in so-called woke issues like the Voice referendum or Australia Day. South Australia's wet winter has delivered a big boost to our state's water supplies. The reservoirs are collectively at 85% capacity. That's compared with 55% this time last year, with Maiponga sitting at 87%, Mount Bald at 95%. The state government says there's no need to consider water restrictions for the summer ahead, even with an El Niño forecast, meaning it'll be a dry summer. And the Amy Gillett Bikeway is set to move closer to Mount Pleasant, with Barossa Council receiving a $100,000 grant, the money funding a 3-metre-wide shared trail from Seegers Road to the Adelaide Hills Council boundary at Randall Road. Construction could start by the end of the year, subject to planning approval. And now you're up to date with the latest in local news.
0: Graham Edwards Crash Repairs and Pratt Towing. National News now.
10: Morning, I'm Jackie Lim. DFAT says it still holds grave concerns for 38 Australians who are missing in flood-ravaged Nepal. That number has been revised down from 43 after two Aussies were tracked down yesterday and another three made contact overnight. The opposition says Australians are paying the price for a weakening housing market. It comes as the Commonwealth Bank warns home values could fall up to 9% on average before stabilising mid-next year. National Senate leader Bridget McKenzie on 7 says previous forecasts have not held up.
11: It's only 3 months ago we heard housing price growth would only decrease by 2%. And now we're seeing banks calling out that this is going to be the largest price correction in the housing market in 40 years.
10: A struggling childcare sector has been thrown a lifeline. The federal government has announced an $11 million support package for in-home childcare providers. And Dolly Parton's Hollywood Walk of Fame star has been vandalised a week on from her death. The late country singer's name has been scratched out, with crews now working to repair the damage.
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10: In sport, five Sydney Swans players have begun appointing different lawyers as detectives begin interviews. Swans coach Dean Cox telling Fox Footy there's no plans on when they'll return to the club.
5: There's no time frame of when they will return. We'll just keep talking about it each day and assess the situation from there.
10: And it'll be a special night for Jai Arrow on Friday after being named skipper for the Rabbitohs in their clash with the Roosters. It'll be his 100th match in the NRL. That's the latest in news and sport.
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13: Cloudy today with a slight chance of a shower. A top of 19 for Murray Bridge, Mount Barker 15, 16 for Strathalbyn, Mount Lofty 11 and 17 for Victor Harbour and Adelaide.
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1: Today is the 2nd of September, and it was on this day in 44 BC that Queen Cleopatra the 7th of Egypt declared her son Caesarion co-ruler, preferring him over her other son, natural but ruined it. On this day in 1192, Sultan Saladin and King Richard the Lionheart of England signed the Treaty of Jaffa. This treaty presumably replaced the Treaty of Choctaw and was superseded by the Treaty of Maltesers. And on this day in 1958, US President Dwight D. Eisenhower signed the National Defense Education Act into law and immediately stopped telling the American people about any of the wars. And that was today, the 2nd of September.
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0: Boston and More Than a Feeling on 5MU. It is 16 to 9. The mailbag is open. And if you'd like to avail yourself of that, the text line is 0417063963. But first, Jenny Landman. Let's hear about some dads.
1: Oh, yeah, we've got another double pass to give away to the Bend.
0: That's right. Turn one grandstand at the Bend Motorsport Park for the AirTouch 500 Supercars, 11th to the 13th of September. If you'd like to go, tell us about your life as a dad or about a dad in your life that you'd like to take along and call us on 1-800-018-125. That's 1-800-018-125 and a double pass to the Turn 1 Grandstand at the Bend Motorsport Park for the AirTouch 500 Supercars could be yours.
1: Weekend after next.
0: That's right. So, get on the phone and let us know and we'll be giving you some tickets. How about that?
1: How about that?
0: How about that? So, if you'd like to be in the mailbag, the text line, if you'd like to win the tickets, give us a call on the actual telephone, 1-800-018-125.
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3: Good morning, Adam and Jenny.
1: Is that Chris from Ocean Street Bakery? We can just tell.
0: Speed demon himself.
3: I'm quick on the dial.
0: You are quick on the dial. Absolutely. How are the Cookie Monster Wild Tales going?
3: Yes. Yeah, pretty good. Yeah.
0: Excellent.
3: That's a bit of a winner, that one.
0: Nice.
3: With the kids and the adults, everyone likes a good cookie, and then you mix it with a donut, you can't go wrong.
0: Can't go wrong. That was an excellent impression.
1: Thank you.
0: You're a dad?
3: Yes.
0: Tell us what's great about being a dad, and you could get along to this little race we've got up here at the Bend.
3: Yeah, just watching your kids grow and helping them through all the little struggles in life. Teaching them new skills and things and seeing them get it.
0: Did you outsource the driving testing?
3: The driving testing?
0: Teaching them how to drive?
3: My daughter had one of those. We got one of them little Suzuki Swift cars.
0: Right.
3: Which aren't a very big car. They're almost like a mini.
0: That's right.
3: And we were going out towards Cape Jervis on the Range Road. And a big semi-trailer was on the wrong side of the road.
0: Ooh.
3: And she casually pulled over to the side of the road and, avoided us all getting killed.
0: Well done. Well done to her.
3: That was on the fifth drive I'd done with her.
0: Oh, good on her.
1: Wow.
0: Safe driving. That's good teaching. That's good teaching.
3: Yeah.
0: Chris, you're off to the Bend Motorsport Park Saturday, Sunday after next.
1: And Friday, I believe.
0: And Friday as well, yep. The 11th to the 13th for the AirTouch 500 Supercars. Well done.
3: Oh, wow. No, that'd be great. Excellent.
0: Hang on the line.
1: We have some more to give away.
0: Yeah, tomorrow.
1: I think. Yes. Tomorrow and Thursday, is that right?
0: Tomorrow and Thursday and
1: a meat pack on Friday.
0: And a meat pack on Friday and a double pass.
1: Wow.
0: So we've got Father's Day, we've got them covered. All right. It is Adam and Jenny on 5MU. Thanks to the folks at the Bend Motorsport Park.
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0: I've been trying to keep hydrated throughout the morning because of the affliction.
1: The dulcet tones.
0: I've been trying to stay hydrated all morning, and I've got various beverages on the go. I've had a soup. I've had water. I've had a tea and a coffee, and I've just gone a tea, and then put that down and thought no a bit more, and I've picked up the coffee.
1: Right.
0: And a tea and a coffee together, cannot recommend.
1: Especially when you're expecting something else.
0: Right.
1: Yeah.
0: It was not good. Not good at all. Anyway.
1: Well, actually, that reminds me of a little story I heard.
0: Yeah.
1: Someone said that they were at a party, like a function.
0: Yes.
1: And they were having some little canapés.
0: Lovely.
1: And they said, oh, these custard tarts are disgusting. And the person said, no, they're quiches. And then she tried it again and it was good. And
0: it
1: she
0: was
1: said,
0: delicious.
1: You know, that could be a metaphor for something.
0: Yeah.
1: Like maybe if someone doesn't like me, maybe they think that I'm a quiche or that I'm a custard tart when in fact I'm a quiche.
0: Right.
1: You know?
0: Never confuse your quiches with your tarts. Especially when they're people, okay? That's just life lessons from Jenny Lemon right now. Very good. Hey, let's open the mailbag.
1: Right.
0: And we've got, thank you, Daniel, for a lovely photo of the sunrise. I looked out this window and there was a bit of cloud.
1: Sorry, you don't need to shout.
0: I looked out this window and there was I looked out this window and there was a bit of cloud. And now there's some sunshine, which is nice.
1: Nice.
0: We've also got a one here from number ending in 373, just on the hot chippies. They've nominated Cadell Street Fish and Chip Shop Ghoul, which is a very popular one.
1: Oh, everyone keeps nominating them.
0: As a side note, when I was growing up, there was no vegetable oil and it was all cooked in beef tallow.
1: Really?
0: So there was this one guy in America who started like their version of the Heart Foundation, and he campaigned for beef fat to be removed from, like, all of the restaurants.
1: Oh, wow.
0: And that's why McDonald's chips don't have, aren't cooked in beef fat anymore.
1: Right.
0: They're in vegetable oil because it's healthier.
1: Supposedly.
0: But it's not really. It was healthier back in the day, according to the science we had in the day, right?
1: Fats were demonised big time.
0: Yeah, absolutely, because of heart disease and all of that sort of stuff. But now, I mean, if you heat vegetable oils too hot, they can turn to plastic and all this sort of stuff. Anyway, now, I'm not suggesting any of those wonderful fish and chipperies do that. You've got to get up to ridiculously high temperatures for that to happen. But the taste has gone away.
1: Oh, my God.
0: Beef tallow chips are amazing. Love to know if any fish and chip shops still cook in beef tallow. And I reckon if you did, you'd get a fair few punters, I reckon. So if you know any place that cooks with the beef tallow, let us know and we'll let everyone else know and then your business will go crazy, all right? Anyway, there we go.
1: We've got this other one, number ending in 907.
0: Yes.
1: Love listening to you. Always late to work because I sing along to Breathe In, Breathe Out.
0: Great.
1: When it comes in at 9.
0: So not only do we have to apologise to Scott for being late now, we have to apologise to number ending in 907. So sorry, Scott, and sorry, number ending in 907. coming up today.
1: Oh, yep,
0: another,
1: I'm here.
0: Another treat for your ears, ladies and gentlemen.
1: Starting things off with Stairway to Heaven.
0: Are you?
1: After the 10 o'clock news.
0: All that glitters is gold. She's buying a Stairway to Heaven. Wonderful.
1: I'm here between 10 and 12.
0: The More Music Morning. That's right. Tomorrow on the show, it's a Thursday, which means Pick the Flick is back. Another chance to win one of our commemorative mugs.
1: Yep.
0: From the 90th anniversary of the radio station some 2 years ago. So if you want to win one of those, listen out for that. We'll give you another chance to go along to the AirTouch 500. We'll talk chips and a whole bunch of other stuff
1: There'll be other stuff too. Do we have a joke of the day before you hit that button?
0: We do have a joke of the day. It is from Dee once again. Third member of the team now, I think. Pretty much. Good morning, Adam and Jenny. Happy Wednesday. Why are spiders so smart?
1: I don't know, Dee.
0: Because they can find everything they need to know on the web.
1: Cute.
0: Thank you very much. Have yourself a lovely Wednesday. We'll be back for Thursday.

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It's hard not to be angry when you break your favorite thing. It's tough when you spill stuff too. For those times when it feels like everything's going wrong, feels like it's just raining on you. Yeah. Well, here's what you

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8: Hello, I'm Jenny Lenman. A health advocacy group is defending the use of puberty blockers for some young people, provided they're prescribed through specialist assessment, informed consent and ongoing monitoring. The position from the Australian Professional Association for Trans Health comes as a One Nation bill goes to a vote in SA's upper house today. The minor parties seeking to ban puberty blockers and cross-sex hormones for children, with member of the Legislative Council Rebecca Hewitt from Echunga asserting kids need counselling and mental health support rather than what she describes as experimental drugs. SA's housing pipeline is sitting at record levels. More than 15,000 home builds were approved in our state in the past 12 months, a 4.6% increase on the year before. A lot of new developments are underway around Mount Barker and Adelaide's outer south. Many more are planned for Murray Bridge. A new date could be announced within days for the postponed Flinders to Fleurieu rally. The inaugural 900k event was due to run from Corn to Victor Harbour this month, but extensive rain damage has affected sections of the route. Organiser Tanya Waring says we're now looking at May or June next year.
9: That will give the councils plenty of time to look at the road infrastructure and how that can be repaired. That will also give the local communities and tourism operators to plan ahead as well with what they're doing and recovering anything that they've lost during the weather that we've had in the last 6 months.
8: And young people will have a new voice in local government in Mount Barker. Nominations are open for their first Youth Advisory Committee, providing a direct link between young people, council staff and elected members. Those aged between 12 and 25 in the district can nominate. And now you're up to date with the latest in local news.
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10: Morning, I'm Jackie Lim. Rescue efforts are continuing in Nepal following catastrophic flooding. National Director of World Vision Nepal, Roslyn Gabriel, says crews are trying their best, but with monsoon season underway, things are just getting harder.
11: It's still extremely difficult to get to Rasuwa, the most impacted district, the first one that the water came down. The roads, it's taking anywhere between 1.5 days to 2.5 days to get up there.
10: 38 Aussies are still missing. A search is underway for a missing hiker in regional South Australia. The alarm was raised last night when the woman failed to return from a hike at Mount Remarkable. Canberra is pledging $600 million to help Pacific countries tackle a surge in drug trafficking. The focus is on preventing cocaine shipments from hitting Aussie shores. A record 17 tonnes of illicit drugs have been seized in the Pacific region already this year. And Apple officially has a new CEO. John Ternus replaces Tim Cook from today. He's been at the company since 2001.
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10: In sport, a tug of war is emerging between the AFL and NFL over the MCG. The NFL wants to lock in the same Melbourne match window in 2027, but there's a scheduling clash. The 150th test has delayed the AFL season a week, forcing the grand final into October, meaning the two codes are competing for dates. And former England Test captain Ben Stokes is heading for the BBL. He rejected offers from the Sydney Sixers and Melbourne Renegades and has inked a deal with the Adelaide Strikers. That's the latest in news and sport.
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14: Cloudy today with a slight chance of a shower. A top of 19 for Murray Bridge, Mount Barker 15, 16 for Strathalbyn, Mount Lofty 11 and 17 for Victor Harbour and Adelaide.
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